0: 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Miss a morning, miss a lot of Preston's alter egos.
1: Let's see what we have to eat. 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
1: Only pregnant eggs. They're pregnant eggs. I'm done. I'm officially done.
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0: The Black Crowes with Wanting and Waiting from their previous ninth album, Happiness Bastards, and they're going to make a lot of people happy in Kansas City, where their Southern Hospitality Tour rolls into tomorrow night. And this weekend, they'll hit up Colorado. Preceded by the Canadian trio, which now resides in Detroit Rock City, the Autumn Kings. And they're also out on the road this summer. They'll be back in the area at the Wind Creek Events Center in that little town of Bethlehem, supporting the Black Veil Brides on September the 26th. And the song that they did on the Preston and Steve show about moving on, due to be on their upcoming fourth album, it was Gone, Gone, Gone, prior to the band from Champaign, Illinois, known as REO Speedwagon. Opening up their seventh album, love the title. You can tune a piano, but you can't tune a fish. And Roll with the Changes. As a Whisker founding member and keyboardist, Neil Dougherty, a happy, happy 80th birthday. And he's the only member in the band besides Kevin Cronin that's played on every album. Jackie Bam Bam rolling us right on up to our first prize coffin opening of the evening. And let's slide a little Whitesnake onto our playlist tonight. As we wish our great guitarist, John Sykes, a heavenly happy 67th birthday. Lived until 2024. Sadly lost a battle to cancer at the too young age of 65. He was also in Tigers as a Pantang and did time in Thin Lizzy as well as Blue Murder. Let's salute him by opening up the sixth album in 1984. It slid it in. It's Whitesnake here in the nighttime on MMR.
1: Hi, I'm David Coverdale from Whitesnake. Through the still of the night, you're dialed in to Jackie Bam Bam. I think he's wearing my leather pants.
2: 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I am rocking out with my favorite vampire, Jackie Bam Bam. I love you. Mwah.

0: Blackstone Cherry on 93.3 WMMR. Everything that rocks and rolls with Deep. One of the six songs we find on their brand new second EP, Celebration. As they self-produced it in their hometown of Bowling Green, Kentucky. Wearing their hearts on their sleeves. A song about heartache. Focusing on a family dealing with the loss of a child. They're jumping on the Buck Cherry Tour. And calling it the Wild Cherry Tour next month. Followed by sliding in with a little White Snake. Title track of their sixth album in 1984. Wishing their great guitarist, John Sykes. Also came from Tigers of Pantang, did time in Thin Lizzy, and that trio, Blue Murder. He would be turning his heavenly happy 67th birthday today. Lost a bout of that C word 2 years ago at the age of 65. And he co-wrote Still in the Night and Is This Love with David Coverdale and White Snake. Jackie Bam Bam, Captain Coffin, and this portion of our program is being brought to us by Chevrolet of Turnersville, your hometown Chevy store. And let's see what's in store for us right now inside the prize coffin.
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0: All right, it's open for the first of two times tonight. And right now, I got two tickets. Go see the MMR concert event starring two great bands, Avenged Sevenfold with Good Charlotte. 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Let's take a quickie timeout. We'll come right back with our winners. We'll give them a concert spotlight after new social D. Good luck, Coffin Cats.
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0: OC's Finest, led by Mike Ness, Social D, and Born to Kill. Lead-off single and title track of their eighth album with special guests Lucinda Williams and Ben Montench. And we welcome Social Distortion to the Met Philadelphia September the 8th for an MMR concert event. Preceded by Soundgarden, Dracky Bam Bam. Speaking of concerts, our prize coffin opens tonight with a pair of tickets. The MMR concert event starring Avenged Sevenfold with Good Charlotte. This will be on Friday, August the 14th at your FM Center in Camadelphia. 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And these tickets go to caller 20, and that is you. I am hearing and feeling the OMG, but it sounds like you're underwater. Please talk into your phone, winner, winner.
1: Oh, my God.
0: There you are. And you are?
1: Anna.
0: Anna, where are you calling from?
1: We are calling from?
2: We're on our way to see Muse.
0: Well, you're a little bit late to that show, but you're right on time here at the prize coffin.
1: Oh, my God. Wow. We're in Camden right now. We live in a different town, Vina.
0: Anna, where do you hail from? I hear a little accent.
1: Yes, I'm from South America.
0: Wow. Well, thank you for being part of our family, and I'm glad I can make you a winner. And who's in the background taking you to the Muse show tonight?
1: Peter.
2: Yeah, how are you, Jackie? We listen to you all the time.
1: We love the show.
2: We're misplanted New Yorkers. You're the best thing about this area.
1: Definitely.
0: You, what's your name, Mr. New York?
2: I'm Peter. I'm a big Stones fan like you.
0: Oh, yay! Pete. Well, this is great. South America, New York, and you're in Camadelphia tonight, and you're back again for Good Charlotte and A7X. Have a great show. And
2: thank you very much.
1: We love you and your show. You're the best.
0: You're the ones. Thank you. And let's get you both ready with an A7X Good Charlotte concert spotlight. We'll go to the second single on Good Charlotte's sophomore album, The Young and the Hopeless, in 2003, on the heels of Avenged Sevenfold. And the third single from their self-titled fourth album, written by the late great drummer Jimmy the Rev Sullivan. He's also on the co-lead vocals. It's Afterlife, and it's your Avenged Sevenfold concert spotlight.
1: 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MMR, rock, the nighttime, bam, bam. You're the best.
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0: Good Charlotte Avenged Sevenfold 93.3 WMMR Concert Spotlight for our prize coffin winner tonight. That was Anna Rutherford from South America and Pete from New York. They're prize coffin winners from Vineland, New Jersey, and they're at the Muse Show in Camadelphia as we speak, and they're going back. They both won tickets out of our prize coffin tonight to go see the MMR concert event with Avenged Sevenfold in Good Charlotte. 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And we did a concert spotlight tonight featuring Good Charlotte's Anthem, second single from their sophomore album, The Young and the Hopeless, in 2003. And we did Afterlife, third single from Avenged Sevenfold, self-titled fourth album, written by the late Jimmy Rev Sullivan. He also does the co-lead vocals on Afterlife. Jackie Bam Bam, your Zompire. I do want to remind you about your BFD. 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We'll take a quickie timeout. We're heading up to another prize coffin opening, and let's get there with the band that's going to power up AC/DC in Philadelphia, and an albumversary for one of my favorite album titles called Where Have All the Merrymakers Gone? Probably down to the Mummers Museum, all in a handful of minutes.
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Tom Petty with Running Down a Dream, released on this way back Wednesday 37 years ago on MCA Records, closing out side one of his debut solo album, Full Moon Fever, co-written with Mike Campbell and producer Jeff Lynn. And by the way, that was Tom Petty's favorite Mike Campbell solo, as it goes over a minute long on the outro, because he thought it was one of the greatest solos Mike had ever played. And I can't disagree with him, and always love that nod to the late Del Shannon. Me and Del were singing Little Runaway, preceded by Pretty Reckless, When I Wake Up, second single from their fifth album, Dear God. And I told you, they're going to power up AC/DC's show at Lincoln Financial Field, coming up September the 29th, prior to Harvey Danger, also celebrating the albumversary on this way back Wednesday. Where Have All the Merrymakers Gone? Came out today in 1997, and we did the lead-off single, Flagpole Sitta. Jackie Bam Bam, let's jump into the ring right now with our Cindy, because she's so unusual. Cindy Lauper, redoing the Robert Hazard classic, and we're going to play it tonight from 1983 in her video. The cranky but lovable dad yells about what time she's going to come home, Captain Lou Albano. He was also a manager and an actor with his rubber bands in his beard. He's celebrating a birth anniversary. Born today in 1933 and lived until 2009. Passed away from a heart attack at the age of 76. So let's wish him a happy, happy, and have some fun with Cindy Lauper under the influence of our hero, Robert Hazard, here in the nighttime on MMR.

0: APC on MMR with Starless. Lead-off single from A Perfect Circle's upcoming fifth album, first since 2024. Follow-up to Eat the Elephant. Mayor James Keenan writing out about criticizing the power-hungry citizens. Along with Billy Howerdale, Josh Freese, and members of Smashing Pumpkins and Eagles of Death Metal. Prior to Miss Unusual, Cyndi Lauper. And we did her version, but she took all over the world for Robert Hazard. Girls Just Want to Have Fun. From her debut album in 1983, as we wish Lou Albano, the great WWE professional wrestler, manager, and actor who performed under the ring stage name as Captain Lou Albano from 53 until 1969, and then he became a manager, and he's in a couple of Cyndi Lauper's videos. That one, playing her cranky dad yelling about what time she's supposed to come home. Jackie Bam Bam, Your Monica Madness, and it's almost time for Preston Steve's Camp Out for Hunger 2026, and now would be a good time for you to get a head start, because it's going to be November 16th through the 20th in the parking lot of Xfinity Mobile Arena, next to Stateside Live, and I'll be broadcasting live next to Preston Steve, Brent Porsche, and Maddie Cord. We'll all be there as we all collect non-perishable food and donations to benefit Phil Abundance. Camp Out for Hunger, November 16th through the 20th, down there in South Philadelphia. All right, JBB, that's me, and you can call me Captain Coffin right now once again.
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2: home. So, what you got for us night shifters, Bam Bam?
0: All right, for the second time tonight, our prize coffin is open, and I got $50 gift card to Rita's. 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Caller 25 right now. 610-660-9333. How'd you like a Rita's $50 gift card? 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I know you would love it. So you're going to get plenty of Shirley Ice right now. Caller 25, if that's you. Happy dialing. Let's come right back with our winner. And we'll tell them to dial happy, happy. Good luck, my coffin cats.
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0: She effing hates me. Got to get the F-bomb free version in there from P.O.M. Puddle Mud. Also, The Warning with Kerosene, second single from their upcoming fifth album, Everything's Falling, due out in September as they head over to Japan this month to do a few festivals. Preceded by Making It Turn Purple with Rock and Roll Hall of Famers Deep Purple. Rewinding us back to our born on year, 1968. They released that lead-off single, Hush, from their debut album, Shades of Deep Purple, originally written by the great Joe South the prior year for Billy Joe Royal, as Purple turned it into a psychedelic rock version. Tracky Bam Bam, let's rock our way over to our prize coffin for the second time tonight. And this time, we have a $50 Rita's gift card. Because today at Rita's, you can combine classic Shirley Temple flavor with Rita's delicious Italian ice. And you get the new Shirley Temple ice only at Rita's, but it's only there for a short, quick time. So get your Shirley Temple ice at Rita's right now. And right now, our 25th caller is going to put $50 worth of Rita's in their freezer. You got yourself a Rita's $50 gift card.
1: No way!
0: Yes way. Should I give the $50 gift card another way to another winner?
1: Well, I guess I'll have to take it then.
0: Are you sure?
1: Yeah, I guess so.
0: Are you positive? Because, you know, I can use some more Rita's water ice myself.
1: Well, I mean, I kind of like it. I mean, I'll share.
0: I was going to say, $50 is a lot of Rita's right here. And the Shirley Temple flavor, everybody's got to try. Yep, you're the winner of a $50 gift card. Do you have a Rita's in your hood, my friend?
1: 1 mile from my house.
0: So you can hop, skip, and jump on down there and buy everybody Rita's, right?
1: I sure can.
0: And what's your name?
1: My name is Pete.
0: This voice sounds very familiar.
1: I could be the golf cart guy here in Medford.
0: Oh, you hang out with that little tuxedo guy, Hazard. Your son, Jack, is a mailman, and your lovely wife, Linda, works for the court system. We all know the golf cart guy, Pete. How are you?
1: I'm hanging in there, my man. How are you?
0: Well, tonight's the night, my man. $50 gift card. I guess everybody that lives in Medford's getting free Rita's, courtesy of the golf cart guy, Pete.
1: Damn right they are. Get in line tomorrow night.
0: The line forms behind me, damn it.
1: Yeah.
0: Now, since we have plenty of Shirley Temple flavored Rita's, let's go to another birthday salute for all you little Getty heads, where we will gather at Xfinity Mobile Arena on Rush's 50-something tour with Annika Niles doing a great job filling in for the hands of God, Neil Peart. August 21st and August 23rd, we're wishing the one and only Getty Lee a happy, happy 72nd birthday. Loves his vintage bass guitars, and he's also a big collector of baseball memorabilia. So why don't we go to Rush's fourth album, 2112, on this Way Back Wednesday, and we'll pull out the second single from 1976. And we are the Temples of Syrinx, and we are wishing Getty Lee a happy, happy, as we get everybody in a rush.
1: Happy birthday, Getty Lee. MMR rocks the nighttime, Bam Bam. And Hazard and the crew love you over here.
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0: Mammoth with the Spell on 93.3 WMMR. Everything that rocks and rolls. Second single until the track of his third album. And my concert radar has him hitting Tennessee this evening. Tomorrow in North Carolina. And closer to us this weekend, August the 2nd, in Baltimore at the Nevermore Hall. Prior to Rush, Temples of Syrinx. Going back to the bicentennial year from 2112. Second single from that fourth album. As We Wish, Geddy Lee Weindrib, better known as Geddy Lee, who joined Rush in 1968 at the request of his childhood friend Alex Lifeson. He replaced original bassist and frontman Jeff Jones. He's turning 73 today. Put out a solo effort, My Favorite Headache, back in 2000. Collects vintage bass guitars and plenty of baseball memorabilia. And he'll be knocking it out of the park with Alex Lifeson and Annika Niles on the drum kit for two MMR concert events. We welcome Rush on their 15-something tour to Xfinity Mobile Arena. That'll be August 21st and August 23rd. So less than a month away now. And congratulations to our dear friend from Medford, New Jersey. We all know Pete Schultz as the golf car guy. He was a prize coffin winner. Won a $50 gift card to Rita's out of our prize coffin tonight. Because today at Rita's, you can combine classic Shirley Temple flavor with Rita's delicious Italian ice and get the brand new Shirley Temple ice only at Rita's. It's a Shirley good time. But speaking of time, you want to get there quick because Shirley Temple ice is only at Rita's for a limited time. So try it now and get to your local Rita's and be cool. I always do. Jackie Bam Bam, your Deacon of Darkness. Let's get back to taking more of your Bonner roll calls. 610-660-9333. I'm going to take a break so I can enjoy some more of my Shirley Temple in my back coffin freezer. And we'll be right back. Throw the Horns at Double O and A Sound of Summer from Adam Wiener's Low Cut Connie, all in a handful of minutes.
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Can't be wrong when you have Luca Kiney on your radio here at MMR. Lead off single from their 8th album, Living in the USA. Definitely a sound of the summer. And you'll hear all your favorite sounds from Luca Kiney at Union Transfer coming up November the 20th. Prior to 00, Ozzy and Crazy Train. Jackie Bam Bam, keeping it moving up to our Mummer 7th inning strut with Pearl Jam. And Jeff Ament just announced he's going to put out a photo book called Since Forever with plenty of people, places, and moments that have inspired him that he's photographed over the years. And Since Forever will officially hit select independent bookstores on September 25th. It's Pearl Jam now in the nighttime on MMR.

0: Breaking Benjamin with Something Wicked here at 93.3 WMMR. Everything that rocks and rolls. Second single due to be on their upcoming 7th album. The follow-up to Ember. And those Dire Jane rockers will kick off their tour at our FM Center on September 2nd with Chevelle, Starseed, and MMRBQ alum Cammy Kehoe. With their classic sound going into new directions. Prior to a new one from Evanescence, Afterlife from their 6th album Sanctuary. And this portion of our program is being brought to us from our friends at Monster Mania 67, taking place in Cherry Hill at the Doubletree Hotel on Route 70. I will see you there August 14th through the 16th with Black Sabbath's Bill Ward, Geezer Butler, and George Lynch from Dokken. Jackie Bam Bam, you're a cool nighttime ghoul. We have something cool to do right now. It's called our Mummer's 7th Inning Strut. As we ask you to lace up your golden slippers, pump your mumbrellas, and give me a call right now at 610-660-9333, because the strut today makes you live longer, makes you feel better. All being brought to us by the Mummers Museum down there on 2nd in Washington, where every day is New Year's Day. You can visit mummersmuseum.org for visiting hours, a complete list of all their events, as well as your level of membership. So quickie time out, and you'll bring in the string band division as you lace up your golden slippers at our Mummers 7th Inning Strut, coming around City Hall with you when we come back.
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11: 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Preston and Steve in the morning.
12: Oh, stop. Okay, keep doing it. Yeah.
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13: My name is Debbie, and I live in East Windsor, New Jersey. I've got my two kids with me. Their names are Katie and JP. And Jackie, we all love the Mummers. We're a marching band family, too, and we're honored tonight. Thanks for having us. I'm asking everyone out there to join me. You know what you've got to do. Lace up those golden slippers. Pump your mumbrellas. Jackie Bam Bam is going to bring in that sound. Let's take it around City Hall. It's time for the Mummers and the good old seventh inning strut. Hit it, Bam Bam. It's mum time. Let's strut, everybody.
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15: We're halfway through, so vacate those vehicles, ditch the desks, flee that factory, and cut out of those cubicles. Then stand up, stretch, and strut. It's Jackie Bam Bam's seventh inning strut on 93.3 WMMR, which spells

we're in a big country on a big radio station known as 93.3 WMMR in Philadelphia. As we go to that third single from Big Country's debut album, The Crossing, released today on this way back Wednesday, 43 years ago on Mercury Records, led by founding member, guitarist, singer-songwriter, the late Stuart Adamson. He used pitch transponders and Ebows to make that guitar sound like traditional Scottish bagpipes. And speaking of some traditional instruments, I want to thank Debbie in East Windsor, New Jersey, and her daughter Kate and JP, her son, for bringing in our Mummers seventh inning strut. They took us around City Hall tonight. Thanks, gang. All right, you and me, Jackie Bam Bam, let's continue strutting up to our honor roll call with founding member and the Songwriter Hall of Fame from the Four Non-Blondes, Linda Perry. She gives us a brand new second single from her fourth album, coinciding with the documentary Let It Die Here, revealing her hidden truths growing up with her mother. And this is the first new music we're getting from Linda in 26 years. She's out on the road with the Indigo Girls, but nothing around here, hitting D.C. on October the 4th. This is Feathers in a Storm, all here in the nighttime on MMR.

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0: It's 93.3 WMMR. Everything that rocks and rolls with Jerry Cantrell going solo with Vilified from his fourth album, My Vunt Blood. Preceded by making it Tool Time with Chisholm from Lateralis. Jackie Bam Bam, your holy leader to full-time vampires. Joined by the executive producer, who keeps it real, on the Preston and Steve Show with Zero F's Given. And he is the real mayor of Delco. My man.
1: Hey, it's Casey Boy. What's up, motherfucker?
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1: You are about to enter Jackie Bam Bam's time machine.
0: Sing it, little buddy. And away we go, gang. Right into our time machine on this July the 29th in the history of concerts. Some events that maybe you were at. Let's pull out the old ticket stub box, see where we're going. First ticket out of the box says, oh, George Carlin dropping F-bombs all over the main point. First of four nights in 1971. A few years later, we move over to the Spectrum. Air Conditioned Girl, Broad and Patterson, South Philadelphia with the Genius. Ray Charles and Nina Simone. Wow. Again, 1973. 77, it was Bad Company with the Climax Blues Band. Again, at your Air Conditioned Girl, South Philadelphia. About the Mac, Fleetwood Mac at JFK Stadium. We were in the second of two in 1978. Let's move into the 80s here. Joe Cocker at the Brandywine Club in 1982. Which Doobie Doobie? The Doobie Brothers with the fabulous T-Birds together at your Air Conditioned Girl, the Spectrum in 1989. Let's plug in Stevie Guitar Miller over at our Man Music Center in 1994. Dog Star was at the TLA. Their shows are coming up next month. They were in town in 1995. Oh, Case, don't start me up here. Gino Vannelli, I just want to stop. Stop by the TLA on South Street on this day in 1999. I wonder if Casey Boy knows about that. Chicago was at our Man Music Center in 2001. We had Everlast at the TLA on South Street in 04. Chevelle teamed up with Taproot at the Factory in 2005. The voice of God, Chris Cornell, was at your Electric Factory on this day in 2007. About the Cops, the Police with Elvis Costello, then called Wachovia Center on this day in 2008. Same year, Man Music Center hosted Badfinger, Jack Bruce, and the Turtles with Eric Burden. Nice. Gordon Lightfoot, alive and well at our Keswick Theater on this day in 2009. Bad Company was at Sands Bethlehem Event Center in 2013. Leon Russell at the Sellersville Theater in 2014. The late, great Tony Bennett was at the Borgata in Atlantic City in 2016. 1, 2, 3, 4 shows in 17. The Diva, Diana Ross at your Man Music Center. The Rex, who we're going to see with Alter Bridge. And Tim Montana was at the Fillmore on this day, the first of two. We had Primus and Clutch at Festival Pierre, now defunct on Delaware Avenue. And Tom Petty and the Heartbreakers at your Wells Fargo Center. And it was his final show here in Philadelphia. I was there. Andy Timmons, a great guitarist from Danger Danger at the Ardmore Music Hall in 2018. Blackfoot, yo, Ricky Medlock at the Sellersville Theater in 2018. I hosted this show, Faster Pussycat with Bang Tango at McStew's in Levittown in 2019. This is John Anderson of Yes at Ocean City, New Jersey. Music Pier. Thanks to Bobby Rose putting them great shows up on the boardwalk every Monday night for our 93 days of summer. John Anderson. I was just talking to my dear friend Larry Mazur, who now handles John Anderson up in New York earlier this week. Bob Zombie and Mudvayne, Static X, Power Man 5000, all at your FM Center in 2022. Same night, Aaron Lewis was at Parks Excite Center in Bensalem. Santana was at the Hard Rock in Atlantic City, second and two in 2023. We had Mudvayne and Gwar and the Butcher Babies at our FM Center, and also in 2023. It was Dexter and Noodles, The Offspring with Jimmy Eat World, and Newfound Glory at your FM Center just last year. And there you have it, gang. That's your time machine for today. now we fast forward a bad suspect to the future of 2026, heading up to take a ride in our Way Back Wednesday time machine, going back to the big band hour of 1954. And also, Muse is going to let out in less than half an hour, according to my Mickey Mouse watch. So we want to get everybody home safe with a post-concert coverage set. And let's get there. We'll celebrate the anniversaries of Tom Petty and Metallica. All waiting for us on the horizon next.
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Young Again, that is Shine Down, and the fifth track at 18 we find on their current eighth album, Eight. That's the sixth and final single from that record. And their Dance Kid 2 tour moves into Texas tomorrow night, as well as Colorado this Friday. Preceded by Metallica, Let the Sandman Kick Our Ass. Released on this way back Wednesday, 34 years ago, from their self-titled Black Fifth album. Tracky Bam Bam also sharing a albumversary with Metallica today.

0: Tom Petty.
1: And I mentioned earlier during our program, Running Down a Dream from his debut solo album came out 36 years ago. But Tom Petty and the Heartbreakers released their 13th album, the follow-up to Mojo, Hypnotic Eye, today in 2014. And let's go to the third single from it, You Get Me High, because TP and the HBs get us all high here in the nighttime on MMR.

0: 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Men want to be him. 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

0: 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Jackie Bam Bam taking everybody home for our night with Muse at our FM Center. And Starlight was one of the 26 songs they gave us. As a matter of fact, it was the 26th song before the encore tonight. So take a bow, everybody who joined us tonight at our FM Center. Let's run down the set list. Hysteria, Cryogen, Supermassive Black Hole, Hexagons, Simulation Theory theme, Won't Stand Down. Intro, Map of the Problematic, Kill or Be Killed, Be With You, Drill Sergeant, Psycho Madness, Plug In Baby, Hanging in Victory Square, Time is Running Out, JFK Uprising, Knights of Sidonia, The Second Law, Isolated System, Night Shift Superstar, hey, did they write that about me? Algorithm, Undisclosed Desires, Prelude, and Starlight right there, and they came back for an encore of Take a Bow. Thanks again to James Sutcliffe from Live Nation, Jeff Gordo Gordon, and Johnny Hampton for sending the set list over via my back cave. Jackie Bam Bam.
1: Jackie Bam Bam, my favorite vampire in the world. I am leaving the Muse concert right now.
0: Oh, who is this?
1: It's Lauren.
0: Lauren, and how was it?
1: Oh my God, dude. It was absolutely amazing. This is my 51st concert. Don't mind my list.
0: 51st concert with Muse or just 51st concert total?
1: No, in total. Okay. And they were some of the best guitar riffs I've ever had.
0: How many times have you seen Muse, Lauren?
1: That's my first time seeing Muse. Mm-hmm. I was very excited to get these tickets.
0: Of highlight for you, maybe favorite song?
1: Oh my God, Knights of Sidonia. They were absolutely amazing.
0: I was going to pull that out before anybody called. It's just wrapping up now. You're in your car and you're leaving the FM Center. First time seeing Muse. And why did you pick this song out? Any reason why?
1: Because it was just absolutely magical listening to it happen. It was just incredible. Like, the late show crowd work was amazing, but that song really, I think it's the most popular song. Mm-hmm. And that's when the most amount of people were actually, like, getting involved and singing. And it's just magical. But like I said, the guitar riffs were incredible.
2: Out of this world!
0: And who was that?
2: That was my cousin!
1: Excuse you, disrespect. That's my favorite resident vampire, Jackie Bam Bam. Oh. I've been listening to you for years.
2: Is he from the radio?
1: I'm on the radio.
2: Oh my God, I love it! You're on the radio!
0: Thank you so much. Let's get everybody home on the radio now. We wrap up the Muse 93 Nights of Summer and Nights of Sidonia. It is for you, girls.
1: Thank you so much.
2: Thank you so much. I'm sorry for cursing.
1: Bam, bam. Woo! MMR rocks the nighttime. MMR rocks my nighttime. Thank you, Jack.
2: Hell yeah.

0: Jackie Bam Bam is me, and you are?
1: It's Billy from Pittman calling in.
0: Hey, Bill, what's going on?
1: Well, nothing much. We just got back in the car from the concert.
0: Okay, you were there, and a highlight for you, Bill.
1: My highlight was probably Not the Problematic. It's one of my favorite Muse songs, and the second it came on, I just sang every single verse.
0: So, how many times have you seen them?
1: This is my first time, and it's my third concert in general.
0: My first concert
1: was Roger Waters. Then I went to see Santana in Atlantic City, and this was my third.
0: Crossing off Muse tonight. So let's continue post-concert coverage set.
1: Oh, my sister's in the car, sorry.
0: And what song can I take you home with?
1: Madness.
0: Madness it is. And you are again?
1: Billy from Pittman.
0: Billy, safe travels. It's complete MMR concert coverage with Muse for you.
1: Thank you, Jackie. MMR rocks the nighttime.

0: Time is running out on 93.3 WMMR. Everything that rocks, Muse at our FM center tonight. And they did not perform that song in the set list this evening. And we wrap up a great concert event as people are all checking in and driving home safely. We do Time is Running Out. We also gave you Madness for your ride home and Knights of Sidonia as well as Starlight. So a nice set right there. Gave us 27 songs in total. We'll have the entire set list for you up at WMMR.com, as we always do, with a photo gallery. And we're getting texts rolling in at 610-660-9333. The Grog says, thank you to Billy from Pittman for checking in. My favorite Muse song as well. I'm cranking it up on my ride home. Thank you, Grog and the Grogettes. And thanks for all your texts and your phone calls for everybody leaving the Muse show tonight. As always, let's get you home safe and let's take a big time out right here. We'll come right back and we'll try to get to an honor roll call, line up one more segment of the coolest songs ever made to lead us up to the midnight hour where we save the best for last. And our encore set tonight's being brought to us by Munster Mania 67 in Cherry Hill, New Jersey, where yours truly will be with Bill Ward and Geezer Butler from Black Sabbath and George Lynch from the Lynch Mob in Dokken, August the 14th through the 16th. And inside of our encore set, we'll be getting Hangovers from one of the biggest duos in the Rock and Roll Hall of Fame from our great city of Philadelphia, as well as a new one from Eva Under Fire, all on the horizon next. Stick around, won't you?
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11: Well, hop on into our Wayback Wednesday. We're going to rewind way back to 1954, and there's plenty of room for everybody to take this ride. We have a Philadelphia connection with a big band orchestra known as the Les Elgart Big Band Orchestra, and a song you might be familiar with lyrics, but the orchestra did the instrumental version first in 1954 on Columbia Records, called the Bandstand Boogie, and it came to be that Les and Larry Elgart happened to catch a local Philadelphia TV show known as Bandstand was hosted by Bob Horn before Dick Clark, and Les Elgert called Bob Horn and he pitched the idea of recording a custom theme song for the TV show, and Bob Horn agreed. So they recorded the track in 1954, and then Dick Clark stepped in 1957, took over for a drunk driving incident with Bob Horn, and Dick Clark loved the track so much he kept it also as the theme, and it was used for over 2 decades. And then in 1975, Barry Manilow took the instrumental and added lyrics, and he put it on his Trying to Get the Feeling album. So we're rocking in Philly on American Bandstand as we honor the life and the legacy of the great big band leader Les Elgert, who passed away at the age of 77 today in 1995. So first song first, since we're not going to be here tomorrow, we'll also go undercover tonight. It's the Les Elgert Orchestra and Bandstand Boogie from 1954 on MMR's Way Back When.

do you 1 1 2 2 hear something weird. I have this rare condition called double talk. I repeat every word I say. But when I listen to 90933333 WWMMMMRR in Philadelphia, I'm cured. Which proves that when you listen to WMMR, you get no double talk. Just great music. Oops, I better keep listening.

We're on Philadelphia's Bandstand on 93.3 WMMR's Way Back Wednesday as we honor the life and the legacy of the original Les Elgort, who wrote it with the Les Elgort Orchestra in 1954, used on the American Bandstand. And Les Elgort passed away today at the age of 77 in 1995. And we took it undercover with Barry Manilow in 1975 from his third album, Trying to Get to Feeling Again. And Dick Clark used it from 77 all the way up until 1987 when American Bandstand was syndicated from Los Angeles. All right, you and me, Jackie Bam Bam, let's boogie on up to our Wednesday honor roll, heading in that direction right now with 3DG and I Don't Want to Go Home Tonight from 3 Days Grace 8th album Alienation, and this is the fourth single from it on MMR's We Be Up Anyway program.

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Ooh!

0: The Struts are too good at raising hell here at 93.3 WMMR. Everything that rocks and rolls from their fourth down, Pretty Vicious. And look for Luke Spiller's live EP, preceded by the Foo Fighters, My Hero. And we welcome them in the Lincoln Financial Field with special guests, Philadelphia's own Mannequin Pussy and Queens of the Stone Age. And that's coming up August the 19th. Also, Jack and Meg back there, the White Stripes, Icky Thump. And we gave you Shinedown 45, released on this way back Wednesday 23 years ago, closing out their debut album Leave a Whisper. Jackie Bam Bam, Your Senior Neck Biter, with my pint-sized muffin Charlie Brown, and we're doing up a midpoint of the work week Wednesday on a roll call.
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0: All right, a little bit late, Pierre Standard Time, due to our Muse concert coverage playback, as well as the cancellation of the Bam Bam Jam tomorrow night. You can return your tickets at point of purchase as you wish Tom Kiefer a speedy recovery. Let's kick it off with our rocking and stocking department. We have Laura at the Wawa plant in Feasterville, also Catman Bill, an MVB alumni, with his butcher baby Steph and company at the Paulsboro Wawa plant. Rocky Raccoon, Shiloh, Berlin Farmers Market with Danny Mertz, Golden Pretzel, Howard and Nan's Record Shop with Dawn and Dave in the Leather Shop. We have Sky having some fun at the 7-Eleven in Washington Township tonight. Big Peter, Alana, Giovanna, Kettle and Grill, Church and Church. The Cookie Lady, a little under the weather, but Heaven's Edge Guy wrapping things up, the Cherry Hill Beauty Supply on Kings Highway. George of the Pottstown Jungle. How can you not dance upside down where the music lives in the nighttime? And he's living it up at the Pottstown Water Department. Rick Bird and his son Carson at Bird Automotive in Westgrove tonight. Bambi back at it with Raven and Eric at the Pottstown Red Lobster. Jumping into our OOTs, we have Holly having dinner tonight in Port St. Lucie, Florida. Over City, CA, Christy Ann and her family are hanging out. Teddy Bear in Arizona with Logan, Candace, and Rivers. Molly is in Oregon tonight. Jade Alicia, Buffalo, New York with Kendra. They work at Hooters. And also flicking the lights local here, Barry, the choir boy manager. He's at the Percocet Auto Zone. Let's move into our ass order department. Brian, spoiler of the Y, damn it. He's the C-man in Levittown. Jane is dancing in the swamp waters of Delaware. Paul, he's representing Yardley tonight. Kylie is in Wilmington. Lulu, doing that wagon walk in the rock hall with his wifey. Stefan, rolling home from the Muse show, had a great time. Glad you did, Stefan. Chad is in Chad's Ford. Carl Lang, his father did sound for my band at the Croc Rock in Allentown. Oh, told Dad I said hi. South Central Rick, he's hanging out with us, and he says he'll see the full-time Vampire family at Rita's in Croydon. Yeah, I'll be there Sunday. That's August the 8th. Stay tuned for details. Mike is in Wilmington, Delaware, looking skyward with his wifey tonight, and Tommy is in Glenside. Responding first for us, Vampires with Guns and Badges, Chief Joe and Crystal, Morton Police Department, with K-9 Unit Luke, K-9 Unit Nash, Jersey and Drake, Mount Laurel Police Department, Blue Smurf Valentino, along with Chonsky on Route 73, Officer Bolts, Officer Lauren, Officer Dan, Diaper Dan, Burlington County Police Department, Edge at Jefferson Hospital in Stratford, Officer Doug, Medford Police Department, 17th District, Officer Anthony, Officer Moose, Officer Pat Dio, Pendel Fire Company, Scott Moyer, Caitlin, Thor, and Marissa, Palmyra Fire Company, The Invisible Man with Lori, Frankie Wendell, Linda Wall Fire Company, Bud Cinnaminson Fire Company, and also Security Coffin. Gail is in North Coventry at her security desk. And there you have it, MMR full-time Red Eye Warriors. Don't forget, tomorrow we will do it live. Now let's continue with the biggest selling duo in the Rock and Roll Hall of Fame, Hall & Oates. They released their 9th album, Voices Today. 45 years ago, it was the follow-up to Ecstatic. And your Kiss is on all of our lists tonight on MMR's We Be Up Anyway program.

As we break out the lead, also Eva Under Fire with Villainous. Title track of the Detroit band's third album, led by Eva Marie. And you also get a bonus track doing a duet with, in this moment, Maria Brinks on that album. One of the 13 songs you find on it. And we just found Eva Under Fire supporting Five Finger Death Punch. If you missed it or want to see it again, that tour is in the area August the 5th, coming to the PNC Bank Center in Homedale, New Jersey, along with Cody Jinks. Prior by the biggest selling duo in the rock and roll history, gave us Blue Eyed Soul, and I just wish they would kiss and make up and get back together. Hall & Oates. And speaking of kissing, we did Kiss on My List. Third single from their ninth album, Voices. Came out today, 45 years ago, the follow-up to Ecstatic. Jackie Bam Bam, inside of her encore set. Let's get a hangover right now from one from the Holy Trinity, the late, great Jeff Beck. And Mr. Beckola released his debut album, Truth, today in 1968. As we close out our show, let's go to the closing track with Rockin' Rod Stewart, Woody, Jeff, on Willie Dixon's I Ain't Superstitious on MMR's Who Needs Sleep Anyway program.

0: The amazing Jeff Beck takes us out of a Way Back Wednesday with I Ain't Superstitious from 1968 on 93.3 WMMR. Everything That Rocks came out 58 years ago, closing out that debut album, Truth, tackling Willie Dixon with Rockin' Rod and Woody. I'm Jackie Bam Bam, and I thank you so much for our Way Back Wednesday hang. Come back and visit me again tomorrow with all the coolest songs ever made. We'll be undercover, and we'll have more Avenged Sevenfold Good Charlotte tickets waiting for us inside the prize coffin. So, till we let it rock again, true music lovers, always remember to be kind, be cool, be careful. And I'll see you around the hood. And good night, Pierre Robert, wherever you are.
1: The great Jackie Bam Bam, who is an absolute rocker, ladies and gentlemen. 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

0: Philadelphia. 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
1: This one is local. 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

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Yep, we're there too. Watch the Preston and Steve Show live every morning. 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

0: This Saturday, August 1st, is Pierre Robert's birthday. 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
1: This one is local. An unemployed guy from Philadelphia has thought of a unique way to make money, and apparently it's working. The guy's name is Nick Greenwald, but he is selling space on his toilet, posting it on social media. 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
1: 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There's a shower. 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Bidets.
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0: This Saturday, August 1st, is Pierre Robert's birthday. 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
0: 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It'll be It'll be spectacular and wonderful, and let's just all say it together, shall we? Awesome! 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

0: one is local. An unemployed guy from Philadelphia has thought of a unique way to make money, and apparently it's working. The guy's name is Nick Greenwald, but he is selling space on his toilet, posting it on social media. And so far, brands like Clorox, Pine Sol, Miralax have all signed on. So have grooming brand Dr. Sasquatch.
1: I'm familiar.
0: This can open up doors for him.
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0: Elsewhere. Yeah. Come on. There's a shower. There's a sink. There's all kinds of stuff. Bidets.
1: Yeah, the new industry. Movie. Bidets of Thunder 2.
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11: 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Marissa's here with our first look at traffic. What's going on, Marissa?
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13: Our next guest has a wonderful place in Philadelphia in her heart, of course, on Abbott Elementary. That's part of it. But not only that, she just dives right into the Philly culture. In fact, her comedy special was filmed where she's going to be back at later on, next week, actually.
14: Coming home.
13: Yeah, she's going to be at Helium Comedy Club, and we've had the distinct honor of having her in our studio on many of occasions. Please welcome the always very well put together Lisa Ann Walters. Yay! Is joining us. Hello, Lisa.
15: Did you say that because you got a load of my morning hair?
13: You look phenomenal. You always look great.
15: Oh, and thank
13: that's
15: you.
13: Why well, I said that.
15: And the best wardrobe there is in the world.
13: You're wearing the Phil's jersey that looks excellent. Very
15: thank
13: nice.
15: You.
13: And may I compliment your kitchen, too? This is beautiful. You have a gorgeous little set behind you, oven stove. So
15: that's why I picked this house. You get a good gander of my really old toaster oven and my lovely stove.
14: No,
15: this is where the magic happens, kids.
14: We know you're quite the cook, and it's sort of legendary. Were you inclined, or are you inclined to occasionally prepare things for people on the set of Abbott Elementary?
15: I do. In fact, yesterday we had our first table reads for season 6, which we're just starting to shoot. And I walked in with a giant box and everybody gathered around me and I opened it up and it was See's lollipops. And no offense to See's lollipops. They're delicious, but everybody was disappointed. They're like, you bought some dates.
14: I, I mean, you're an authentic cook. So you've talked about family recipes and things like that. You're a very yes, traditionalist.
15: So. I just posted on my Instagram a thing that I did when I was on a girls' trip in Idaho. And I went into the kitchen they have a chef there. It was a fancy house. They had a chef. And I'm not hanging out with the ladies sunning. I'm in the kitchen rustling up some red sauce and some meatballs and some stuffed shells, chicken marsala. I had a great time. So now everybody wants me to do a cooking show.
14: Well, as well you should.
13: Yeah.
14: You would be perfect for it. Preston was mentioning the Helium Comedy Club. You recorded your special there, which was, an accident. And on Hulu, streaming on Hulu. And I was reading a story and you were talking about, you were in, was it Times Square, and you saw a billboard for the show. How cool must that have been?
15: Oh my God. I burst into tears, man. I was not even, I wasn't even trying to be cool about it. I used to drive through Times Square when I first started comedy, and I had my baby in the back in a car seat, and I would come into town and meet my husband, and then he would take the kid on the bus and go home, and I would keep the car and go around and do sets all over the city. And I just went through this. It was giant. It was on top of the Disney building. And I just started crying. People on the street were like, "Do you want to take a picture with fake Spider-Man?" No.
14: This chick really loves Spider-Man. Well, to that point, too, I was reading about this, and I forgot. You told us this story before, but you talk about getting into comedy, and obviously you had the acting career, which is moving along. And are you friends with Sherry Shepherd, correct?
15: Yeah.
14: And was she the one that convinced you to get back into stand-up?
15: Yeah, well, after the story is I have two ex-husbands. The first one, lovely Jewish man. Turns out we had too much in common. He also liked men.
13: Yeah.
15: Second one was a cheater, which is not technically a religion, but he practiced it like it was. So he was the one that told me that stand-up was not feminine and that he was funnier than me and he should be the one. If anybody got on stage, it should be him. I'm like, try it one time. Try it one time, big mouth. But so I didn't do it for a while. And when I was, had four kids at that time and I was doing TV shows and whatever else I was doing. And Sherry was like, "What are you doing? You got to get back on stage because you always have it." And I remember that was the advice I gave her when she left L.A. to go to New York to do The View. She was on the phone with me because I was kind of her mentor early on. And she was like, "I don't know, Lisa, I don't know if I should do it." And I'm like, "Dude, if you do this, you will always be able to do stand up the rest of your life. You'll be a national name."
14: Were you just about to start Abbott when this conversation went down?
15: No.
14: It was much Abbott before?
15: Abbott was nowhere in sight.
14: Okay.
15: It was literally just her going, "You need to be working consistently and you can do it as a stand-up and you're great at it. So get back in there. Get in the game. Get in the game, baby."
14: Yeah, the Philly. But that's a safety net. You have that ability and you can roll and do that anywhere, anytime you need to. That's got to give
15: you. I love it.
14: Yeah. Does that make you more adventurous with things? Because I know you also had your off-Broadway debut. Recently, correct?
15: So much has happened since I saw you guys.
14: I know. This is pretty amazing. For some reason, I would have assumed, because of your larger-than-life personality, that you'd done something like this before. But this was the first?
15: Yeah. I mean, when I was like a kid, I moved to New York to be an actor because I never thought of doing stand-up. I was like going to go be an actor. But instead, I got pregnant. I acted like a hoe. So I got knocked up, and then I had my first child. And I was young, man. I was like, not trailer park young, but right out of college. And I was like, I turned to stand-up because it was something that I could do and perform and control because it was just me. Yeah. I didn't have to try to get hired with, Lisa plus 10 pounds. So, because back then everybody just had to be skinny. You just had to be a size zero. Like it is again now. There's no resistance back then, though.
14: Like it is now. Yes. Except it's all chemically induced.
15: Exactly.
14: Yeah.
15: Thank you. And for me, I'm going to take it the opposite direction. I'm just going to keep eating cannolis until I'm the only fat actress left.
13: You'll be in demand.
14: Yes. Yeah. Get a little. Yeah.
15: Yeah. There'd be no more Melissa McCarthy. They'll have to give me well, anyway, I was doing work in New York and D.C. I was doing stage work, but I never did like a big Broadway musical. So this was the first time. And I had a blast. The kids in the show are phenomenal.
14: It's Heathers. Heathers the musical.
15: Heathers. Yeah. The musical.
14: I didn't know there was a musical version. Always loved the movie with Winona Ryder and Christian Slater. And yeah, always great.
15: Yeah, it's really dark. If you've never seen the movie, for people listening, it's a really dark comedy. And my friend, my best friend, Elaine Hendricks, you know, Meredith and the Parent Trap, she came for opening night. She had never seen the original movie, Heathers. So she's sitting there with like her Broadway day and she's leaning over to them the whole time going, I think they're going to kill her. Freaked out that it was all about like people getting offed.
14: Oh, that's cool.
13: Lisanne, for some people that Broadway schedule is a bit too much. How did you take to it?
15: Dude, I never took a day off. I took one day off because we had a four-year consideration event for Abbott for the Emmys.
14: Yeah.
15: And that was it. That was the only, like, I took a matinee off to do that, but I didn't realize that kids take days off like to save the, they've got these amazing vocals in that show where everything's like a high belt. I mean, listen to me. can we lower the key a little bit? But I never took a day off ever. Not once. I just, 8 shows a week, baby.
14: That's a lot. Year. I understand that Quinta Brunson actually specifically said to you, rest. And this is how you rest.
15: I love that. She was like, on the last day when we all were leaving after the final wrap party, she turned around, looked at a bunch of us, and she pointed at me and she goes, rest. Rest. Me and Cheryl. Okay. She should have known better. Cheryl did a Lin-Manuel Miranda movie.
14: Yeah.
15: And I went and did Heathers in New York, and then I traveled in Europe for like a week and a half. And then what did I do after that? Idaho, where I was cooking.
11: Yeah.
15: Then I came home and I don't know. I went to New York and did 2 other jobs. Now I'm coming to Philly.
14: Yes.
15: I like to rest, you guys.
14: By the way, the shows are unique. These are unique days for the show. And what is it? You had to write there.
13: Sunday, Monday, Tuesday.
14: Yeah.
13: Yep.
15: So, because I had a weekend planned and this was weird. I was supposed to come in July. I always come to Philly in July. And I haven't done any other stand-up dates this whole year. This hiatus, the one that I did is Philly, because I'm not going to miss coming to Philly. I'm not doing that. Like I'll put all the other ones off until the fall or next year, but Philly I have to come to every year. And I was supposed to come in July, and then they were like, oh, you got to go to Comic-Con with the show. And then it turns out we didn't go to Comic-Con, so I could have come.
14: So six season starts, will debut in October. You're doing table reads now. When you go back with all these people who are now, you know, obviously dear friends and coworkers as well, what's that like on the first day? Is it like getting back up on the bike, or how does it feel?
15: Yeah, you know, I got to tell you, we did a promo shoot like 3 days ago. And we have not seen each other. Everybody's off doing their separate things. The only person I saw was Cheryl. I cooked for her. She came to see Heathers with her husband. And then she came over to the house and I made her food. Because her husband likes my meatball, you know.
11: Yeah.
15: I got to cook.
12: It's a Philly guy.
15: We all got together to do this promo shoot. And I swear to God, you guys, it was like magic. It was like we had never been apart. We just are like gelling and vibing and improvising off each other. And I was like, let's get back.
14: It's such a cool thing to have that comfort and to have that safety net. So what's the projection? I mean, this is going to be the sixth season. How much more do you think is in the tank? I know Quinta Brunson has said is she playing Betty Boop?
15: She is.
14: Yes.
15: And, you know, this was something that I said to her. Like, I went to New York to see shows a couple of years ago when they had that musical Betty Boop. And I had been thinking forever that she should be Betty Boop. And I brought it up to her at the time. And she was like, yeah, you know what? It's something I'm thinking about.
14: I
15: should have known better. If there's a good idea, she's going to have it first, Quinta. So when this came out, I was like, oh, my God, I cannot wait for this, because Betty Boop, a lot of people don't know, was a Black woman, or the character of Betty Boop, I should say, was based on.
14: I didn't know that.
15: Yeah.
14: And I'm very familiar. Yeah.
15: She was like a tiny little girl. And she had this voice when she sang. They called her like baby something.
14: Yeah.
15: But she had that baby Betty Boop kind of baby voice. And so that's what they're basing it off of. And she's doing, I guess, the biopic about the character that became Betty Boop.
13: I was curious. I didn't understand. Yeah, okay.
14: That makes sense. Yeah. Though physically, she has those those very pinchable cheeks.
13: Yep.
14: She's very Betty Boop-esque. Sure,
15: so adorable. Yeah, so, I mean, she's really excited. She told me after the table reads, I went over and I was like, damn, girl, that's like five stories each episode. I don't know if people realize how unusual it is for a sitcom to have these stories that where every one of us seven characters are in multiple different layers in the story. Usually there's an A story, a B story. Maybe there's a little bit of a runner throughout. Nobody has five stories in an episode. She's like, yeah, wait till you see how it all comes together. That's all she told me. That's all I know.
14: That's great.
15: So
14: that's
15: awesome. Like, what's going to happen for your character? I'm like, this is what I know. At the end of the table reads, Quinta goes, yeah, and there's something I got to talk to you about. Not right now, but soon. I got to talk to you about it. And then I'm just sitting there for months going, do I get fired? I don't know. Does Melissa get pregnant late in life? I don't know.
14: Sure. Well,
12: okay, so I've been loving your scenes with Captain Rob, who is Mike O'Malley, who I grew up watching on Guts. We had Mark Summers here yesterday, who he worked with him in that Nickelodeon universe. How is it working with Mike?
15: I know him from Glee, too.
14: Yeah.
12: He's got to be hilarious on set.
15: Oh, he's so much fun. Him and I have a good time. And then when I do real acting with him, because, you know, he's a funny guy and he knows me as a comic, but we had scenes that were sort of serious. And I really get into that. You know, people that know my work from The Parent Trap know that I can make you cry.
14: Yeah, no, absolutely. So, it was just on the other day. I was watching it and you were phenomenal and you made me cry.
15: Thank you. I love to manipulate people.
14: You were crying. You ran into Lindsay Lohan.
15: And I did.
14: And it was recently, was it not?
15: It was at the upfronts. And then, I don't know, I posted a couple of things and we started talking on social media. She's just such a lovely woman. She really is. And people are now going, so it's official. There's a Parent Trap reunion. And I'm like, I think you guys are basing that off of something I said. I don't know if it's official. I know that they were like talking about it. So I have no idea.
14: Yeah, she really hung a 180 for a while there. It was looking like, oh man, she seems to be going down a bad path. But now she's like, she's done a couple of Christmas movies for Netflix and she's did, you know, the Freaky Friday.
15: She produced on that.
14: Yeah. Like,
15: this is something that I was talking to her father about. I was like, she needs to buy some properties and like own it and get in there as a producer because she's smart. And she's been in the business since she was a freaking toddler.
14: Yeah.
15: Like, knows the business. I think she just, honestly, she had those years that a lot of teenagers have, boys and girls, where they spin out and they test the boundaries. And in her case, there was just a lot of attention. You know, it was the beginning days of all that paparazzi stuff and everybody having a news station on their phone. So everything was caught.
14: Yeah.
15: And we all paid attention to it because that sells papers.
14: Yeah. And she lives in Dubai now, doesn't she?
15: She does. She has a husband. That's where he's from. And a baby. Well, he's not a baby anymore. He's like a toddler. I think he's going to preschool. Really cute little kid.
14: So with you, and I was reading you talking about, you know, I'll ask you flat out. Are you a workaholic? And who makes sure you don't overwork yourself?
15: That's a simple answer. Yes, and nobody. I think I really enjoy. I mean, listen, man. Look, you guys have to get up crack of dawn every day.
14: Yeah.
15: We go in a little bit later for Abbott, that we've moved it to being on set at 8 instead of 7. So now I jump out of bed, all happy to go to work at like 5:30 instead of 4:30.
14: Right.
15: But this morning, when my phone hit, I don't know, Green Day. I've got Green Day waking me up in the morning.
14: All right. Why not? Good choice.
15: And it was 5:30. I literally woke up and went, what am I doing today? Is work happening? Am I getting on a plane? Like, I couldn't even remember what I had to do. But I love to do what I do. Like, stand-up is fun.
14: Yeah.
15: Going to work on a soundstage with those talented people is fun. My jobs are freaking fun. Like, I don't mind doing it.
14: With your capabilities, and obviously we know you got the smarts for your Jeopardy wins. Which, have you, do you have any directing, Quinta Brunson writing pangs.
15: Yes. Yeah, I do. I mean, when, you know, any...

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1: And there are other things that I've done that, you know, a little bit further down the road, like a movie that I want to do. But I want to direct on Abbott. I'm hoping to do that, if not this season, the next season.
2: By the way,
1: and I think to answer a question you answered, you asked a long time ago, because I have ADHD, and if I don't button everything, I'm like, I can't move on. But you asked how many more seasons do we have in the pipeline?
3: Yes, yes.
1: And honestly, every year I would have a different estimation just based on what I thought was in the in Quinta's tank.
3: Yeah.
1: Like how much she has. And I think she's loving the show right now.
3: Ah.
1: When we started, I knew that she had the vision for what the whole thing was going to look like. And so I said to her, I said, what do you think, 9 seasons? And she said, originally I thought 8, but yeah, I think 9.
3: Ah.
1: So I'm hoping for 9 because I still have 2 kids left in college.
2: Yeah, that would help.
3: Yeah.
0: If you're just tuning in, Lisa Ann Walter, we're talking to her. She's going to be at Helium Comedy Club Sunday, Monday, and Tuesday. There's 2 shows on Sunday, by the way. 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I wanted to ask you with the nature of writing and coming up with projects and original ideas, you know, Hollywood, television, movies, all this is just filled with stories of shows that get this close and they're gone. Mm. And they will make it all the way to right to the edge of we're doing this. And then it's over. I don't know if you've ever had that happen to you or not. And if so, how hard is it to flush what you think is a great idea and it's just gone for good?
1: Yeah. Or how about this? I mean, you're right on the money. Had I known it was like that when I started, I just thought, well, we made a show and it's going to go on TV. Mm-hmm. Like I had no way to know any different because it wasn't like I was coming into the business, getting hired to be the second funny girl on somebody else's show. I never did that. I came in with my own ideas. They built a show around me and my stand-up character. So I just went into it like, yeah, we're going to go on TV. Mm-hmm. Of course. And I did for 4 shows. I created shows. They got on the air. They made money or whatever. The first one didn't last long because we didn't have a writer for it. It was the weirdest. The fact that it got on the air at all
2: is
1: impossible. We had 3 presidents of a network, 3 presidents of a studio, and I had 3 showrunners because they all fell apart. One of them, I don't know, his pet died and he like lost it. The next one, I can't remember what. Oh, they fired her because she had never written for TV and she couldn't do like the changes that television takes because we'll have an executive come in and go, I don't like that whole second act. Can you get rid of that? And I don't know, maybe they live in an aquarium now. The whole family's in an aquarium. And then you have to like rewrite it. And, oh, they're the Incredibles now. It's a weird confluence of all the stuff that could possibly go wrong on a show happened on my first show. And I still was like, oh, well, we'll go on there. And we did. And we killed it. I followed Married with Children and I was the only show that retained the numbers. And I don't think it was because it was such a great show. I think it was.
0: Yeah.
1: Open her blouse. Yeah. In your car.
2: I'd say this though. So you have all that experience and now you have, I think now's your time. I think now's your time to, you know, I mean, just go for it. And I think you described your career as being in the zero F's stage, right?
1: That's right. Zero F's left life. That is what I am living, my friends. And I think you're right. I'm at a point in my life where the point of view that I have of just you grip it and rip it, very, very Philly. Right?
2: Yes, yeah.
1: It's exactly right for who I am, what I look like, and all of that. And quite frankly, I don't have any other option because it's either at this point in my life or I'm dead. It's one or the other. But that's why when Quinta says, you know, rest, I'm like, I've been your age. I've worked hard and done it. And, you know, I kept going. That's part of the secret. When you say what happens if a show goes away, sometimes a show that you're working on because so many people have ideas. And listen, you can film stuff and put it on social media and it's a show. It's a vertical.
2: Yeah. Right? Yeah.
1: You create that show and you're in charge and you make it happen. Sometimes a show that you create, you get to where it's going to launch. And you find out that somebody else has done a show with the exact same kind of concept. And so you-

0: You got to move on, which is why always in my career, I've had something going and 10 other things in the pipeline.
1: It's the way to do it. Lisa, we got to wrap up here. It is so wonderful to catch up with you. And we're delighted that you're coming back to Philly, your second home.
0: Yes, it is.
1: And Helium Comedy Club is as well. So as Lisa Ann was saying, there's two shows on Saturday. There's an early show, 3:30, which is wonderful.
0: Yeah, Sunday. Two shows Sunday.
1: Sunday, sorry.
0: 3:30. So if you got your big week starting, you can get it out of the way. Although I think those are selling out real quick, so get your tickets.
1: Yes. And then the Monday and Tuesday are 7:15. That's not crazy late. So
0: yeah, anybody can go to shows. It's my birthday.
1: Oh, is it?
2: Happy birthday.
0: I might get a cake and bring it in for the audience.
1: You should. Excellent. All right. Well, have a great time while you're here. We will see you next time around, okay?
0: Thanks, guys. Thanks for having me. Right, I've missed you so much.
1: We love you. Lisa Ann Walters, guys. She's the best. Excellent. Abbott Elementary coming up again. They're already working on that.
3: So good.
1: All right. We'll take a break. We'll reset and return. We'll be right back.
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8: Let's get this thing started. What we say, welcome friend, Thursday morning has landed, and the weather forecast, let's do it. We'll be getting up to about 82 degrees, might have a spotty shower to watch out for a little bit on the earlier side, so keep an eye for things like that tomorrow. We're looking at, is that yesterday's forecast, Casey? That's yesterday's forecast.
9: Should be today's.
8: Okay, so it says Thursday here, see?
9: No, that's just because I... That's fine.
8: Okay.
9: I don't look at the weather forecast until... It's definitely today's.
8: I just turn the microphone on and go.
9: Yeah. Sure.
8: So this... I see a discrepancy here. Yeah. All right. So tomorrow, Friday, we're looking at partly cloudy skies. High of about 88. The humidity is returning. Heads up on that. And then Saturday, more clouds. High of about 89. And then maybe some rain on Sunday. We'll see how that works out. Taking a look at traffic. What's going on this morning, Marissa?
10: There's a disabled vehicle. This is on the Blue Route northbound, right around Westchester Pike. And it's jammed up back to Villanova where the shoulder is blocked. 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
8: Today is Thursday, July 30th. Good morning. We'll start with this story. Charges have been filed against 10 people in connection with a Cheltenham High School football hazing incident after a locker room assault. A grand jury has indicted 4 coaches as well as 6 players, the Montgomery County District Attorney's Office announced on Wednesday. The 18-year-old football player, 2 18-year-old football players, as well as 4 juveniles, are also being charged. Those coaches include former head football coach Terrence Tolbert, associate head coach Darren DJ McFadden, assistant coach Benjamin Johnson III, and volunteer coach Ralph Burnley. The 18-year-old players charged have been identified as Isaiah Thompson and Josiah Peeler. The criminal charges were filed following the conclusion of a lengthy investigation. Initially, officials believed the incident was isolated. But while looking into the matter, they discovered that there were 2 separate incidents, including one on August 15, 2025, as well as the initial report from September 3rd, 2025. During the course of the investigation, it was revealed that there were videos that had been circulated of at least one of the incidents, officials described. The juvenile victim described the incident as being punched, kicked in the head and the groin with cleats, forcing him to curl up to protect himself and his head. In the video, the victim is seen being held down while being poked with a broomstick as other teammates watch. Investigators said that approximately 19 students who witnessed the assault made no attempt to stop the event. At least one person can be heard chanting, "Broomstick him," officials said. And the victim also indicated that the players assaulting him were trying to poke him in the butt with the broomstick. He said the broomstick did not go in, but made contact with his butt cheeks over the area over his shorts. The victim said the assault only stopped because the players had to get on a bus. No coaches were in the locker room at the time of the assault, according to investigators. And after the victim told Burnley of the incident, officials allege that McFadden and Tolbert instructed the victim to not tell his mother because, quote, they would handle it, and did not report it to school administration at that time. The victim's mother learned about the assault from a friend 4 days later and took him to a doctor for his injuries to his genitals. The grand jury also criticized the school district's investigation of the incidents, describing it as deeply flawed. In the report, the grand jury stated this level of incompetence didn't just fail one child, it put every young man on that football team at risk. The district attorney said the victim has struggled in the aftermath. A second grand jury report recommends changes to state law would classify child-on-child hazing as a form of child abuse. The 2025 football season was canceled after the assault was first reported. The 2026 season has also been canceled. An earlier report about the investigation found insufficient supervision of locker rooms by coaches and a failure to prioritize student safety, prompting an overhaul of the football program. Coaches are being charged with endangering the welfare of children and conspiracy to commit endangering the welfare of children. Simpson, who was allegedly a participant in the assault, is facing conspiracy to commit aggravated assault, simple assault, reckless endangerment, unlawful restraint, and false imprisonment. And Peeler is accused of lying to law enforcement about the incident. The juvenile teens are facing hazing, perjury, and tampering with evidence charges. All of the players and coaches facing charges have either turned themselves in or are making arrangements to do so, according to the district's attorney office. And none of the coaches are still employed at the school.
9: So when I was in high school, it was classically the hazing happened your sophomore year, not your freshman year.
11: All right.
9: And it was something that was known. I didn't play football, but, you know, and I had heard stories about some of the hazing incidents when I was in high school. You know, it's wild because, like, I joined a fraternity and I knew going into it that I was being hazed. And I actually had this conversation with a bunch of parents a couple of months ago because there was an incident at another high school in another sport where the coach was let go because hazing was happening. Coach was not present during the hazing. But, yeah, I guess, you know, when you're the coach,
11: it stops with you.
9: It stops with you. And I was having this conversation with parents and I was like, I just... As somebody who was hazed in college and I knew what I was getting into,
11: right?
9: Like I knew I was going to be hazed and right. I welcome this. This is way different. Like,
11: you're saying it's more aggressive than it was with you.
9: It's not only that, but like these kids just want to play football. You know what I mean? Like you shouldn't have to be hazed when you just want to play a sport. Like, I joined this fraternity knowing that I was being hazed. Does that make sense?
11: No, it does. But I thought, to be honest, a lot of this had already been legislated, that hazing of any kind, whether it be fraternities or sports,
9: yeah,
11: was illegal.
9: Yes. Yeah.
11: So I didn't realize something like this was going on.
9: Yeah. I think classically it happens in that football culture. Meanwhile, like practice, like that's the hazing. You know
11: right,
9: what I mean?
11: Right,
9: like
11: yeah.
9: practice is
11: it's brutal hard, enough.
9: It's brutal enough
11: you
9: as it is without having
11: up your butt.
9: Yeah.
8: All right. Speaking of football, former Dallas Cowboys quarterback Tony Romo told a sheriff's deputy that he was on his way to see his grandparents and had consumed zero drinks during a traffic stop in Milwaukee that led to his arrest last week. Romo was booked on one count of allegedly operating
9: Hi, Grandma.
8: Intoxicated. newly released body camera videos provide new details about the July 23rd interaction with deputies and field sobriety tests. In the video, Romo is in the driver's seat when a deputy identified only as R. Cower had approached his SUV. Cower told Romo that she pulled him over for unsafe passing on the right and cutting across a marked area. In the video, Romo appeared unaware for why he had been stopped. At times, he and the deputy struggled to hear one another because of cars and trucks driving by. Romo told the deputy that he was coming from a golf course and was on his way to meet Grandma and Grandpa. When
9: Hi, Grandma!
8: Asked how many drinks he had, Romo responded he had consumed zero. The deputy asked Romo if he was willing to take a field sobriety test, and he indicated that he wanted to call his lawyer. The deputy ordered Romo to step out of the vehicle several times, but he insisted that he wanted to call his attorney. When the deputy said that he couldn't because it was an OWI investigation, Romo held his phone in a way that made it look like he was recording the interaction, and he again asked about calling his lawyer. Romo asked after exiting his car, saying, "Because I'm coming from a golf course, you think I'm drunk?" The deputy then handcuffed him, explaining she was detaining him for possible OWI and taking him off the bridge to a level surface to perform field sobriety tests. The traffic stop ended after Romo got into the deputy's vehicle and then drove to a nearby police station. Another video showed Romo getting out of the squad car and Cower explaining she thought that he was impaired because of his red glassy eyes and the odor of an intoxicating alcoholic beverage from your breath. The deputy also noted that deputies found a few, quote, shooters, slang for small containers of alcohol, in his bag. Romo asked any of them drank. The deputy did not respond and directed him to begin the field sobriety test. Romo asked if he could do exercises first, saying the drive over while handcuffed aggravated previous back injuries before stretching around for around 20 seconds. Before starting the test, the deputy asked Romo if he had any recent head injuries or concussions. He smiled and briefly laughed, saying, over the years, yes, but not recently. For more than 12 minutes, Cower led Romo through various tests, repeating the instructions multiple times as Romo interrupted. Romo was asked to follow a pen with his eyes, stand on one leg, and walk in a straight line while counting his steps. During that portion, Romo removed his sandals, placed his hands on his lower back, did more stretching exercises, and again mentioned his back surgeries to the deputies. Eventually, the deputy stopped the test and asked Romo if he would submit to a PBT or a preliminary breath test. He said, "Oh, no, we're not doing that. I've heard multiple lawyers don't ever do that, so we're not going to do that." Romo then asked, "Did I pass the test?" The deputy told him he was under arrest. He was placed in the back in handcuffs and returned to the back of the squad car. A Milwaukee County Sheriff's Office report detailing the stop said Romo performed poorly on the standardized field sobriety test, but provided no additional details. Romo received a citation on Monday for refusing to take a sobriety test. The Milwaukee County District Attorney's Office told the paper the case is considered a traffic violation, not a criminal charge. According to the Wisconsin Legislative Reference Bureau documents, a first-time operating while intoxicated offense is considered a civil infraction, and a spokesperson for Romo has not responded to requests for comment. Court appearance is set for September 21st. So,
9: oh, man.
8: Who knows?
11: Yeah.
8: And then finally, LeBron James has already broken some records before stepping onto the court with the Sixers. Fanatics said Wednesday that James has sold the most jerseys ever for a player joining a new team across all sports in the first 48 hours.
11: It's pretty amazing.
8: Surpassing Shohei Ohtani when he joined the Dodgers in 2023, and that's not all. More James merchandise was sold in the first 24 hours after he picked the Sixers than was sold in the first week after he was picked for the Lakers in 2018. Since Friday, King James's merchandise has accounted for 8 of the top 10 selling products across all sports on the Fanatics network sites. James sent all of Philadelphia into a frenzy when he was announced as he was signing a 2-year deal with the Sixers last week. And during last week's announcement, he called joining the Sixers his last decision and said that he believes he can bring a championship to the city as he enters his 24th NBA season.
11: Mm-hmm. That's crazy.
8: And as I've wrapped up that, I've realized those are all sports stories. So now in sports. All right, case is up, man.
9: Well, the Phillies coughed up a 6-run lead to lose for the third straight time to the Marlins. This time it was an 8-6 loss in Miami yesterday. The Phillies have lost 9 of 12 since the All-Star break, and they will have the day off today, so at least they won't lose. They're going to head to Baltimore tomorrow to face the Orioles. The 2026 MLB trade deadline is on August 3rd at 6 p.m. Front offices have more time than usual to make up decisions, as this marks the latest calendar date the league can legally schedule the deadline. The Phillies stumbled out of the gate, which prompted them to fire Rob Thompson at the end of April. Then they rallied in May and June to ensure their season wouldn't go to waste, but the offense has struggled again. In July, the pitching staff is notably top-heavy, which should prompt Dave Dombrowski to exhibit his usual aggressiveness and give his roster a boost before the deadline. But at this point, we're just going to have to wait and see. We're going to have to wait and see if the Phillies will be buyers or sellers at the deadline. And that is your sports on MMR.
8: All right. Thank you very much, Case. We welcome you Thursday morning. We're almost there, and we got some stuff going on in the program. We have one guest, and that is former Dallas star Charlene Tilton will be joining us.
11: Yeah.
8: So she is on MTV, or MeTV's, I'm sorry, original series Collector's Call. Is that the one you watch?
11: That's the one I watch with Lisa Welch. I watch it every Sunday night at 6:30.
8: All right. So she is going to be on the program coming up on August 2nd. So we'll have to see what that's all about when we talk to her.
11: So one of the collectors that they're going to highlight collects memorabilia from the TV show Dallas.
8: Okay.
11: So she's a special guest on the show.
8: Why did I think it was Collector's Corner? Is there another?
11: It is Collector's Corner.
8: Oh, it says Collector's Call up here.
11: Yeah. Oh, the collector makes the call. It's okay. On MeTV.
9: Okay.
11: Yeah.
8: Okay. But the
11: Collector's Call.
8: Yeah,
11: that's the title of the show.
8: Yeah, yeah.
11: I thought it was Collector's Corner.
9: I thought it was too.
11: Collector's Call.
9: That's what it was.
8: Okay. All right. So she will be popping in the 9 o'clock hour. So we'll ask her all about that stuff, and then our friends from Rita's are stopping by.
11: Ooh.
8: That means we'll have some goodies for you, my friend. They have their new Shirley Temple Ice. I have two big Shirley Temple fanatics in my household, Caleb and Parker. That's what they drink.
11: I'm a fan myself.
8: So I'm excited that they will be here this morning with it. It's a limited time offer from Rita's.
11: I used to get them as Roy Rogers.
8: Me too.
9: Oh, yeah. Mm-hmm. I always got the Shirley Temple. You know who is a, or at least was a huge Shirley Temple fan?
8: Jackie Bam Bam?
9: No.
8: Who?
9: Joel Embiid.
8: Really?
9: Yeah.
8: Okay.
9: Yeah.
10: I was at recess once, and it was late night, and he was sitting on a couch drinking a Shirley Temple out of a pitcher, but his hand is so big, the pitcher looked like a cup.
8: You saw this on TV?
9: No.
10: At recess. It was a club.
9: Yeah.
10: That was in Old City in the early 2000s.
8: Oh, okay. I thought you meant literally you were recess.
10: I was at recess, you know, just hanging out on the swings.
8: Wasn't sure about that. All right. Well, maybe we can reach out to him and get him a gift card for Rita's this morning. We'll see about that. So they're stopping in. We'll have your chance to win that and more. We're going to take a quick break. In a second, we'll have something to give away with the lesson, not the lesson question, but the stupid question. The lesson question is later this morning. Entertainment Report 2, we got a bunch to get to, so hang out. We'll be back in just a moment.
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0: is 6:35. We welcome you to Thursday morning. Got some things to give away, some people to talk to, and a whole bunch on our list. But let's go ahead and take a dive into traffic, see where that's leading us. Marissa, what's going on this morning?
1: Disabled vehicle on the Blue Route northbound between Brew Mall and Villanova. Then we have some slowing on the Vine westbound from 8th to the Schuylkill eastbound Boulevard out to Vine westbound from the Boulevard out to Conshohocken. 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
0: I have to point out while we were playing the Green Day, that is Steve live playing the sound effects. That's not in the song. He actually, the song's playing, he's like, should I? I'm like, hell yeah. Well, it's not Tuesday. Tuesday, if we play a sound effect in the middle of a song, it's a secret sound
2: of Tuesday. Yeah.
0: Which we haven't done in years.
2: Many years. And accidentally we'll sometimes do it. But I'm sure there are legions of people who believe that that song contains the U at that moment.
0: No, it's live. Yeah. It's Steve actually in showing his musicianship here. And there it is right there.
1: The last time I saw Green Day, I swear that I heard the entire audience do the sound.
3: That's great.
1: I think we have engraved it into us.
0: All right, so we have a stupid question this morning. We are going to give away a 4-pack of tickets as MMR Rocks. The Rank 45 Extreme Bulls Tour, August 10th, Cowtown Rodeo in Piles Grove, New Jersey. Here's what I ask you. Key Rock, the simple-minded caveman lawyer, was played by whom on Saturday Night Live?
2: One of my favorite characters.
0: Call if you know the answer. All right, Key Rock, the simple-minded caveman lawyer, was played by whom on SNL? All right, 610-660-9333. Let's see if you know the answer to that. Got some interesting birthdays today, some biggies. Today, Thursday, July 30th. The great Lawrence Fishburne has birthday today.
2: Terrific, yeah.
0: 65 years old. He's been in so many great things.
2: He was on Pee-wee's Playhouse years ago. Yeah. It's Larry Fishburne.
0: Cowboy Curtis. Yeah.
2: And he also played, what was he? He played like a really seedy criminal, hip-hop sort of guy. One of his first roles where he just jumped out of the screen. It wasn't New Jack City. What was it?
0: I don't remember.
2: One of his earliest roles. He was just almost like...
0: Another early role I remember him from was in A Nightmare on Elm Street 3.
2: Yes, he played
0: Max, the orderly, where they had these kids that were under observation. Uh-huh. And even then, even though it's a small role, you look at him and you're like, the guy's got it. He's a great actor.
2: If you think about him in The Matrix and the John Wick series.
0: And Boys in the Hood, I thought he was
2: Boys
0: phenomenal.
2: In the Hood, terrific.
3: Yeah. Furious Styles. That was his name in Boys in the Hood.
2: Oh, yeah.
3: Was he in Apocalypse Now?
2: Yes.
3: As a little kid?
2: Yeah, he was 16.
3: Yeah.
2: Wow.
0: What a career.
3: Oh, it's Extreme Warriors.
0: This is from Nightmare on Elm Street 3. Lawrence Fishburne and Dokken on the Preston and Steve Show. He is 65 years old today. It's Lisa Kudrow's birthday today. Phoebe turns 63 years old.
2: They're working on Mommy and Michelle's sequel,
0: which
2: I'm very excited about. And she's got her series on. What's her series on now?
1: The Comeback.
2: The Comeback, right?
3: Yeah. HBO Max, maybe.
0: She turns 63 today. Guest we've had in the studio, I think he's been here a couple times. Phenomenal. Terry Crews.
2: Mm-hmm. So good.
0: Turns 58 years old.
2: One of our favorite guests.
0: Yeah, he's so much fun. Very energetic, obviously. And he's great at what he does, too.
2: He was terrific in Brooklyn Nine-Nine. Yeah. He's comedically Idiocracy. He's the president.
0: Oh, my God.
2: It's amazing.
0: He turns 58 today. Phenomenal actress Hilary Swank turns 52 years old. Boys Don't Cry.
2: Yeah, it's a good
0: Casey's
2: movie.
0: Casey's playing this song. Yeah. And obviously the movie plays a transgender male in that. And some bad things happen because it's in a small town and they don't take to that thing. But I tell you what, a movie I was randomly thinking about the other day, still, it wrecks me because of the left turn it takes, is Million Dollar Baby.
2: Yeah, no one saw that coming.
0: Did not see that coming. If you've never seen that movie, wow.
2: So funny at the end.
0: Oh, it's hilarious.
2: Oh, my God.
0: Dude.
2: I didn't see that coming.
0: She's 50.
2: Honestly, if you sit there and to anyone who is just seeing it for the first time, I don't know how you would see that coming.
0: I know.
2: There's no way.
0: Nope. She is 52 today. Christine Taylor.
3: Ah,
0: turns,
3: love her.
0: 55. Yeah, she played.
4: Greg.
0: Yes, she played Marsha Brady in the Brady Bunch movies and was amazing.
2: She's in The Dink, too, the Ben Stiller produced movie.
0: Yeah. Oh, okay. And Dodgeball.
2: Dodgeball as well.
0: Now, they're married, but they almost split up, right?
2: They were right at the precipice, and they pulled it back, and I'm very glad because I like them together.
0: Yeah.
2: But you're exactly right, Preston.
4: Wait, who is she in The Dink?
2: I saw her listed in the credits, Casey. Okay. I watched halfway through The Dink, and she's in it, apparently.
4: I'm trying to figure out who she might be. She's also from the area. She's from the Lehigh Valley.
2: So she's got a podcast that she does with a guy, and it's all about...
1: It's about Hey Dude and, like, 90s stuff.
2: 90s stuff, yeah.
0: So she played a character named Bee... Casey in The Dink? I don't know. So she is 55 years old today. Steve, it's Paul Anka's birthday today.
2: Oh, my God, the legend.
0: Put Your Head on My Shoulder.
2: Wrote the Tonight Show theme.
0: Big hit for him, yes.
4: Did he really?
0: That is correct. Paul Anka is 85 today.
2: He's also a soldier in the movie The Longest Day.
0: Oh, okay. That's a great movie.
2: Yeah, in Omaha Beach.
0: Kate Bush has her birthday. Man, is she thankful for Stranger Things, because that... lit the fire back up on her running up that hill.
2: And used so well.
0: Yeah, very used much so well. And they used it over and over in that movie, or in that show. And she turned 68 today.
1: How big was that song when it came out?
0: It was okay.
2: Yeah, the old world, it was pretty big.
0: Yeah, it was, and MTV played it, but it wasn't like a big smash hit.
2: No.
0: But it was more an alt-y type of thing before alt was really a big thing. But in the veins of like The Cure and stuff like that, you would hear that mixed in. But she is 68 years old today. Two more birthdays. It's Arnold's birthday today. Arnold Schwarzenegger is 79 years old today. Wow. That's him trying to blow out the candles on his cake. So happy birthday to the great Arnold.
2: He's doing something with Alan Ritchson. They're in something together.
4: Oh, really?
2: Okay. I think it's a comedy.
0: Wow, okay.
2: Yeah.
0: Just on the edge of 80 years old. And then last birthday, and he is at it again. Christopher Nolan celebrates his birthday. 56 years old. The Dark Knight, Oppenheimer, obviously. The Odyssey is out right now.
2: Which I want to see. I can't.
0: Yeah, me too.
2: I can't. He's in a class by himself. God damn it.
0: He's got his signature on his work. It's you know you're watching a Christopher Nolan movie. Inception, you know, they've got... whatever it is.
2: He's reached that level.
0: Yep. So happy 56th birthday to Christopher Nolan. All right. Let's see if we can get an answer to the stupid question this morning. Kirok, the simple-minded caveman lawyer, was played by whom on Saturday Night Live? And first caller in is, what does that say? Aislinn? All right. We're going to.
2: Yeah.
0: Is your name Aislinn?
5: Aslan.
0: All right, Aslan. Never heard that one before.
4: No.
0: All right, Aslan, do you know who played Kirok, the simple-minded lawyer?
5: Phil Hartman,
0: yes. Hang on just a second, Aslan. Sorry.
2: Yeah.
0: We're going to set you up with a four-pack of tickets, and it is the Rank 45 Extreme Bulls Tour, August 10th, Cowtown Rodeo, Piles Grove, New Jersey. The nation's best bull riders taking on some of the toughest bulls in the business. And you can get your tickets for both dates, August 10th and 11th, at cowtownrodeo.com.
2: I love that character because he was a defense attorney, and he'd been a frozen caveman, and he would always, you know, even though he drove a BMW, he would say, your world frightens me.
0: Yes,
2: your technology frightens me.
0: All right, we're going to start with Prince Harry. He and other claimants could be left owing millions after losing their privacy lawsuit against Associated Newspapers Limited, the publisher of the Daily Mail. The group's legal insurance covered up roughly $21 million, or covered up to... $21 million of the newspaper publisher's legal costs if they lost, but ANL says that it spent nearly $46 million defending the case, leaving a major shortfall. The group had alleged practices of unlawful information gathering from ANL. ANL seeking nearly $13 million as an interim payment and argues the claimants should pay on an indemnity basis because the allegations were of the broadest scope at utmost seriousness. An indemnity basis means that The losing side has to pay almost all the winning side's legal costs.
4: There you go.
0: Publisher also accused the group of orchestrating a broader legal campaign against the company, and the claimants have pushed back, calling A&L's legal bid an astonishingly high legal spend, and insisted that they conducted themselves honestly and in good faith throughout the case. So somebody owes some money, and it could be a whole lot. Jared Leto denying all allegations of unlawful sexual conduct after a BBC documentary featuring accounts from multiple women describing alleged encounters with the actor between 2002 and 2016.
2: Yeah, so I watched the first 8 minutes of this documentary. It's up online yesterday, and you can only tell from that side, you know, but it looks fairly damning right out of the gate.
0: In a statement released through his publicist, he said, "I have never sexually assaulted anyone in my entire life. These claims are absolutely and categorically false." The documentary called Jared Leto, Hollywood's Dark Secret, includes allegations from 10 women, with 4 accusing him of conduct that could have violated laws in the United Kingdom or United States. The allegations include claims of an alleged sexual assault, alleged sexual contact with a minor, alleged sexual phone calls, and an alleged sexual threat. His denial follows accusations that surfaced last June, which his representative also expressly denied, describing one allegation as demonstrably false. The Oscar winner he continues to move forward with upcoming film projects despite the allegations, and has not been charged with any crime in connection with the claims described in the documentary or the claims of sexual misconduct from 9 women last year.
2: He's always seemed kind of trippy. Remember, he had sort of like this cultish,
0: yeah,
2: feeling retreat,
0: yeah,
2: with a group of people that he seemed to be the head of.
0: I remember that.
2: Yeah, it was weird
4: when the world had shut down. He was away.
2: Yeah, yeah.
4: You know, and incommunicado at that point. You know, on some sort of like silent retreat.
2: Yeah,
0: yeah.
2: Silent lucidity.
0: So Ben Affleck and Casey Affleck are mourning the loss of their mother, Chris Affleck. She passed away last month at 83 years old after battling pancreatic cancer. A source told People that her death is hitting Ben and Casey really hard, adding that losing your mom is an unimaginable loss at any age, and that their children have been a major source of comfort. The source said that they're surrounded by an incredible support system, and their kids have been a real source of comfort and strength during this heartbreaking time. The family is leaning on one another, and they'll get through it together.
4: My wife was reading her obituary, and she just said it was just so well written and so well done, and it was just such a tribute to who she was as a person. And my wife, like, just for like what she does for a living, she actually reads a lot of obituaries.
2: Yeah, really?
4: and she thinks and I agree. Like, it can be a little bit sad that, like, when your life is basically condensed down to, yeah, 3 paragraphs, that, like, your life is, you know, who your kids were,
2: right,
4: and, you know, and
2: what,
4: like,
2: your legacy
4: and
2: what is.
4: And she was an accomplished human being. You know, I didn't know that she was Harvard educated, but she lived a life. And I guess, you know, Ben and Casey, and it might have just been Ben, but, you know, he wrote the obit, and it was just, you know, just sort of wonderful, wonderful.
2: Well, as you imagine, they both have often said that she, you know, was the rock in the family.
0: Yeah, she was a longtime public school teacher and played a key role in launching Ben's acting career by introducing him to a casting director. Ben previously credited his mother's friend for helping him get his start, calling it a sort of arbitrary thing that opened the door to acting while speaking with Parade in 2007. Casey also remembered Chris as really supportive, and his and Ben's early acting ambitions, she was really on board for, and he was talking about that in Boston Magazine in 2006. So it really ripped them apart, apparently.
2: You know, just hearing you say that, though, Casey, as I think back, my mother, you know, passed away when I was 22, turning 21.
4: Yeah.
2: And I should focus attentions on looking back and finding out more about her,
0: right?
2: You know,
0: yeah.
2: I would like to chronicle that and have that legacy left the way you're talking about how this obituary impacted you this way. I'd like to have something for my mother, so I'm going to make sure I do that, because it's a good, you don't want it to just evaporate into the ether. You want who the person was to be accessible and knowable by other people, you know?
4: Yep.
2: Yeah.
0: All right, this was sad news from yesterday. Irish singer-songwriter Glenn Hansard, who won an Academy Award for the 2007 film Once, died in a motorcycle crash on the outskirts of Dublin early Wednesday, his manager said.
2: This is horrible.
0: 56 years old, yeah. Irish police said a man in his 50s died in a single-vehicle motorcycle crash before 4:30 a.m. Wednesday. The man was treated at the scene but was pronounced dead a short time later. So he was out in the early hours riding his motorcycle. Hansard had combined acting and a musical career. He played a member of a Dublin soul band in the 1991 movie The Commitments and won an Oscar in 2008 for the song Falling Slowly from the indie musical Once, in which he starred alongside Marketa Igralova. He was long served frontman for a rock band called The Frames, half of a duo rock duo called The Swell Season, and released solo albums including Didn't He Ramble, which was nominated for a Grammy for Best Folk Album in 2016. He started out as a busker on the streets of Dublin and became famous for leading the Christmas Eve charity busk outside of Dublin's Gaiety Theatre, where members of the public gathered to see the famous Irish musicians perform.
3: Yeah, the character he plays in the movie Once is a busker. And you know, since he started out as a busker and he was a busker.
2: Wouldn't you like to be a busker too?
3: But Steve, he's still busked.
2: Yeah.
3: He loved that.
2: A lot of artists really love that. Mm-hmm. That's the purest form of performing, you know, just setting down your stuff on a street corner.
3: Yeah. My cousin did that. My cousin, was a lawyer and a judge.
2: Street lawyering?
3: But he always wanted to. It was a dream of his to go to France and busk in the streets of Paris. And he did it. Yeah.
2: That's pretty wild. Yeah. He did like a guitar?
3: Yeah.
2: Okay.
3: Yeah.
0: Busk. Busk very hard.
3: Yeah.
0: Busk as hard as you can.
2: Busk like the wind, old one.
0: So sad news about Glenn.
2: Yeah.
0: All right, I have a couple of other things to run along to you. All right, so AI slop has Eva Mendez a little pissed off when a picture of her partner Ryan Gosling and Johnny Depp, who was in full Ebenezer Scrooge costume, at the 2026 San Diego Comic-Con was posted on Instagram. She was quick to cry foul. She wrote fake in the comments and said, please let people know when you're putting out AI. The account responded to Mendez and wrote, disclaimer, this was AIS, I guess they wrote because it's blanked out here. Thank you for saying something. You're right, and I'll be more clear going forward.
2: There you go. Yeah.
0: Yeah. So
2: you have to be proactive and call.
0: Backed it up and said, yeah, you're right about that. This is an interesting little story. Boy George is getting dragged for his performance on Broadway by his co-star. Patrick Clanton appeared in Moulin Rouge alongside the Culture Club singer and had some harsh words for the 80s hitmaker on his Instagram stories. He wrote, you know, I used to defend his performance in our show, but F it. He was a terrible performer, and I was embarrassed to be in the show with him.
2: Wow.
0: Boy, bye, he wrote.
2: Snap.
0: Yeah.
2: No, he didn't.
0: Yeah, so I guess, I don't know, they didn't get along, or he just sucked in the show, or what it was, but dude.
2: I know Taylor Sheridan is looking at Boy George to replace the Kevin Costner role on Yellowstone.
3: That makes sense.
2: And that would be interesting. Yeah.
0: Hey, you'd watch it.
2: I'd watch that.
0: See what's going on, right?
3: I would.
0: Irina Shayk is following in the footsteps of Kendall Jenner. The model is dating NBA star Devin Booker, who dated Jenner on and off for over 2 years. Shayk is no stranger to celeb dating, having parented a daughter with Bradley Cooper, as well as being tied to Kanye West and Tom Brady over the years.
2: What a small pool they operate in, right? Like, you can't go one level out.
0: One source said, talking about Shayk and Booker, said it's very new, but they like each other a lot.
2: I mean, when you have to scrape the residue of the other people off each other's genitals, it's like, it's too much.
0: Yep. Hey, this is interesting because we just talked about this with Lisa Ann Walters yesterday, and we played back our interview this morning from yesterday, our chat with her. But Lindsay Lohan, she made her debut as Annie James and Haley Parker in the 1998 reboot of The Parent Trap, and now the actress is revealing if there's a sequel in the future. And she was talking to Us Weekly and admitted that the only way she would revisit the beloved twin characters is only after she sees the script. Opening up about the possibility, she said, and after I talked to director Nancy Myers, out of respect to her, because she's phenomenal and made a great movie in The Parent Trap that we did together. She would look at the script after she would talk to her. She's currently working on her new series called Count My Lies, following the release of her Freaky Friday sequel film, Freakier Friday. So it's possible.
2: I think it's going to be hard to sell her as a kid right now, you know?
0: They'd probably do it as adults.
2: Oh, as adults.
0: I'm guessing.
2: She's so good in that role.
0: Yeah, she was.
2: Every holiday season when they have the family over, the kids default to that Lindsay Lohan, the Parent Trap. And she's so convincingly two people that even I forget, you know?
0: Yeah.
1: And just yesterday, she released a Reese's peanut butter cup commercial that kind of makes fun of the Parent Trap.
0: Oh, really?
1: Or it's like based around it, yeah.
0: Okay, so it's all kind of, maybe it's going
2: to
0: boil up and, end up happening. All right, the trailer for Children of Blood and Bone came out this week. And following its debut, the author of the source material for the film spoke out. Did you see it, Steve?
2: I did not.
0: It looks interesting.
2: Yeah.
0: It's a really cool idea. It takes place in what appears to be in Africa or somewhere.
2: Right.
0: It depends on where this world is. I haven't looked too much into the source material, but it's epic in its Game of Thrones-ness.
2: Okay.
0: All these clans and families and they're warring. There's magic involved and all that stuff. It looks pretty interesting, and it's stacked with huge stars.
2: What was the last one that you really liked in this lineage of the Game of Thrones? You had Game of Thrones, you had House of Dragon, and then the one that's limited.
0: Knights of the Seven Kingdoms.
2: I got to do that one.
0: Everyone
2: raves on that
0: really,
2: one.
0: Really, really good. So this one is kind of a similar epic tale. So the author, Tomi Adeyemi, said the upcoming Paramount film adaptation of her book was, quote, the worst thing I have ever had to live through.
2: Oh, wow.
0: And I never want to hear about this project again. This was a 5-minute video posted yesterday.
2: Wow, she knows how to sell it.
0: Adeyemi, who co-wrote the screenplay for the film, alleged that she left the Children of Blood and Bone set hyperventilating and sobbing, and that she is, quote, still being antagonized behind the scenes.
2: Wow.
0: While not offering specifics.
2: She does good press.
0: Adeyemi made it quite clear the move from printed page to the big screen was painful for her, even though she was involved in it. And it's loaded with big stars.
2: All right.
0: Regina King is in it. Trying to think of who the other stars that I saw. But
2: Coleman Domingo?
0: No, not Coleman Domingo.
5: I don't even know.
0: He's got it. Damn it.
2: Gary
0: got
2: Coleman?
0: A voice like this.
5: It's not Gary Coleman.
0: From Thor.
5: Idris Elba.
2: Yes.
0: Thank you.
2: Yes.
0: The names are escaping me right now. And just a whole, you'll recognize all the names.
2: So we're looking at a bit of it. It looks cool. I'm now falling down on the side of veering away from star-studded things.
0: If
2: it's something like this, for me to buy into it, I don't want to be going, hey, it's Idris Elba. Hey, it's, you know,
0: Chinoelle Ejiofor.
2: There's
0: certain show, all these names.
2: Hey, it's Carrot Top.
0: I know what you're saying.
2: Yeah.
0: I'm hesitant of the overly superstar stacked.
2: Yeah, it's distracting,
0: I think. Exactly what it is. Mm. It's a little bit distracting. In Dune, Steve, when... Jeez, I

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1: Again, it was too distracting in that
0: yes,
1: role, I thought. It was too big of a star.
2: It's a big worm.
1: I know.
3: I almost started to do my impersonation, which really isn't that good.
1: It isn't that good.
2: I can't do a Christopher Walken very good.
1: It's a big worm.
2: Yeah. By the way, you know a bit I can't, it cracks me up every time, is the SNL bit where...
1: the whole family gets together.
2: The family gets together.
1: That's great.
2: And who is playing
1: Amy Poehler.
2: Oh, my God.
1: And my doll.
2: My doll's name. I'll never get tired of that. Okay, moving on. I'm a little spacey today. I apologize.
1: Yeah.
2: Epic Games has revealed a Spider-Man Brand New Day crossover for Fortnite, bringing back Spider-Man's web shooters so players can swing across the map and outmaneuver opponents.
1: So let me jump in here quickly because, Casey, you saw the Spider-Man movie. And everything, I'm very excited. Everything I'm hearing, Preston, and it speaks to you and myself as far as our love of the Spider-Man games. They're so good that the movie apparently pays homage to points in the games
2: really?
1: As well.
2: Oh.
1: Incorporates imagery
2: excellent.
1: And motion and fighting techniques from the game. So
2: oh, great.
1: It does fan service on that level as well.
2: I love those games. They're so
1: much fun.
2: Very addicting.
1: Just the free...
2: Just swinging around town.
1: It's the friggin' best.
2: Yeah.
1: To go up to the top of a skyscraper, jump off, and just kind of time out when you're going to...
2: Yeah, free fall almost all the way to the bottom,
1: right.
2: And then...
1: Oh,
2: throw your web and swing around. It is
1: so good.
2: Badass. All right, so the update also adds new skins based on Spider-Man's Brand New Day suit. Hulk and the Punisher with Spider-Man featuring a removable mask that reveals Tom Holland's face in the game. Spider-Man Brand New Day swings into theaters tomorrow, by the way. Saw a trailer for this. Steve Guttenberg.
4: Oh.
2: And Christie Brinkley.
1: Yeah.
2: Starring a new film that looks back on that one special childhood summer that stands out decades later. It's called American Summer. Also stars Mia Tallarico, Dan Lauria, Cullen Moss, Aaron Ruth, Maximus Virgil, and former Major League Baseball stars Lee Mazzilli and Luis Sojo.
4: I don't know them.
2: Okay, Sojo. And it tells the story of a guy named Mikey who is... played by Steve Guttenberg, and then they go back and they show the kid as a kid.
4: They better.
2: And the summer that he met a special girl, made the travel baseball team, and navigated the uncertainty of his dad going missing overseas while in the U.S. Army.
1: So I assume Christie Brinkley is also older, and then there's a younger version of her?
2: She's a beautiful young girl meets when he's a teenager, so it hits theaters on September 4th. All right, one more quick story. What do I want to end with here? The premiere date for Chad Powers Season 2 is now set. Hulu has announced the sports comedy will return for a second season September 3rd. Glenn Powell plays the fraudulent college football star who is struggling to keep playing college ball while hiding his true identity. It also stars Perry Metfield, Quentin Blair, Wynn Everett, Frankie Rodriguez, and Steve Zahn.
1: Did you watch any of it, Case?
4: I actually had to tap out because it was just one of the... It was uncomfortable for me to watch. And I knew at some point, or at least I felt at some point, he was going to get caught because it was just inevitable that this guy...
1: He's passing himself off as another individual.
4: Yeah, he's wearing prosthetic nose and all that. I was like, he's going to get caught, and I just don't want... I don't want to be there for that.
1: We know the guys behind it. We know the talent, and I think he's talented. It didn't quite hook me the way I hoped it would.
4: Yeah.
1: You know what I'm saying?
4: Did you watch the whole thing, or did you tap out too?
1: Okay.
2: Yeah. You know what we should do one morning? We should all wear prosthetic noses.
1: I know.
4: I'd love that.
2: We should get
1: a
2: theater group in here.
4: Yeah.
2: I don't know how much it would change our voices.
1: Well, it's okay.
2: But I think we should do prosthetic noses. Would you write that down?
1: And
2: let's follow up on that.
1: I'll do another wig day if you want.
2: I would love to see another wig day. Yeah. That was a blast. Dr. Chet Wainwright.
1: Dr. Chet Wainwright.
2: Excuse me, Dr. Wainwright.
3: Hey.
2: There it was.
1: Coming at you.
2: All right, we got clips to play. Surviving Earth shows how ancient creatures and early life adapted or failed to adapt to global cataclysms. And here the show's creator, Tim Haynes, talks about how accurate the show truly is.
5: They are as scientifically accurate as we could make them. We went to the people who knew the most about each individual creature. We then used paleo artists, who are artists who

0: very anatomically accurate. So we did as much as we could to make it as accurate as possible.
1: Doesn't he talk funny?
2: New episode of Surviving Earth airs tonight. That's at 8 p.m. You'll see that on NBC. Here's the next one. Comic book store owner triggers Armageddon across the multiverse and must fix it in Stuart Fails to Save the Universe. Here, John Ross Bowie explains how the spinoff is physically different to the Big Bang Theory.
3: Then there was all this, like, really intense combat, which was not a thing we did on the old show. Never. I mean, off camera, Mayim would smack me around, but rarely on camera. So it was new territory.
1: Oh, yeah,
2: new episode of Stuart Fails to Save the Universe streams today, and you can see that on HBO Max.
4: I don't think you have to have watched Big Bang Theory to watch this, but I think it would certainly help. But yeah. I like it. I like where they're going with it, because they have taken the series, and they're going in a decidedly a lot of the same characters.
2: So this is the second, because they had Young Sheldon, right?
4: They did Big Bang Theory, Young Sheldon. They did the spinoff series from Young Sheldon.
2: Really?
4: Two characters.
2: Okay.
4: So this is the fourth, technically.
2: Oh, wow.
5: Yeah. What a universe.
2: A gold mine.
4: Yeah.
2: All right. So that's the entertainment report right there, friends. We are going to take a break and come back in just a moment. We got some meet and eat people stopping by. We got guests on the program. We got things to tell you about. So we'll break, come back, get to all that. Hang out for a bit. We'll return shortly.

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0: Jet from Offspring on 93.3 WMMR. It's Everything That Rocks. Good morning, friend. Welcome. Starting off with a cloudy day. In fact, we're going to have a cloudy day pretty much all day long today. I have about 82 degrees, so it's going to feel pretty comfortable. Maybe a spotty shower to look at. Tomorrow, looking at partly cloudy skies, I have about 82 or so. And we're looking all right. We're just going to see clouds the next few days into the weekend. But not crazy. Getting humid and a little bit warmer on Saturday, but that's about it. We got to look at traffic. We're taking it now. Marissa, what's going on?
1: Yeah, I'm seeing that there is a vehicle fire. Possibly it could be out now, but the right lane is blocked. This is on 76 eastbound right at Girard Avenue. We're jammed back to the boulevard. Obviously, the off-ramp there is partially blocked due to this incident that is eastbound off-ramp to Girard Avenue from 76. This traffic report is brought to you by the New Jersey Department of Health. 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
0: Thanks, Marissa. So Saturday is Pierre Robert's birthday, August 1st. And we are having here on WMMR Pierre Robert Day. And by that, I mean, we mean 24 hours. The whole day is going to be dedicated to the man who loved Philadelphia, loved music, loved love. And more. And Ryan Shuttleworth is one of the organizers of this whole thing. He is going to be there from minute one to however many minutes are in 24 hours.
2: Yes, all of those minutes.
0: Yeah.
2: Yeah, it's going to be really exciting. I'm starting to get a lot of the quote-unquote left turns planned, and they just keep piling up. This is going to be a lot of fun.
3: And surprises, I guess, and things of that nature.
2: Yeah, all of those. In theory, we might have a debut of a song from a local Philly band. All kinds of fun stuff to be included. So
0: nice.
2: Lots of
0: So that's on Saturday, but tomorrow, leading into it, because it falls on the weekend, we aren't going to have a chance to participate in that. So we're going to do some Pierre Robert dedicated things tomorrow morning on the program. So hopefully you'll be able to join in. That'll just be kind of the preamble to Pierre Robert today that goes in. Yeah. And it actually kind of leads into this thing that I'm going to bring up here. I saw this via BuzzFeed, and I love these. Some of these lists that come up through, you know, like Reddit, these forums where people comment and that you can find some really positive and interesting things. And someone, this is actually on Threads. That's where this came up. Somebody posted and said, what is something that someone said to you in passing that changed your whole worldview? And I have a feeling maybe this is something we could play around with tomorrow if we get a chance. We have a few things planned, but you know, things that Pierre may have said.
3: It may have mentioned, yes.
0: That for whatever reason was an aha moment for you or kind of changed the way you see or perceive things. And I'll give you some examples of what people wrote on this, and maybe we could take that up for a spin tomorrow. But I know that I've got a couple of things that, somebody had said something and it's just like, even in passing, not like sat you down to teach you a lesson.
3: All right, there's the
0: delineation. But they just said this and then you're just like, wow, that and it rung true with you for whatever reason.
3: I like stuff like this.
0: So here's one on this, and feel free to share with us any ones that have hit you that you think of that you still carry with you to this day. You can call us at 610-660-9333 or text to that number. But someone wrote, when I was debating going to law school at 36, my friend's mom said, you're going to get 3 years older either way. I started law school at 37. And then this person said, that was 13 years ago. Zero regrets. They went ahead and did it. But you're going to get 3 years older no matter what. So you may as well go ahead and do it.
3: Yeah. Yeah. So I love these little, like, someone just casts off something and just brings it all into focus for you.
0: Yep.
4: Yeah.
0: Here's another one says, it doesn't make sense to continue wanting something if you're not willing to do what it takes to get it. You know, so you if you just want it, it doesn't make sense to keep that in your mind.
3: If you're not going
0: to
3: put the work in.
0: Unless you're really going to go for it and do it.
3: What's the one that you, what runs through with you in passing?
0: So this was a really interesting thing, and I have a little follow-up to it. So there's this guy that we worked with and is a good friend, Steve McClain.
3: Yeah.
0: Worked with us at Y100. Steve is gay, openly gay, and I remember I was at the radio station. We were talking about something, and at that time, I've been clear about this, that in my past I had total homophobic sensibilities that I'm embarrassed about, but thankfully I've changed. And I was talking about seeing two men kiss on screen, and we were just talking openly about it. So I'm like, man, it just makes me feel uncomfortable. Yeah. I don't like that. It just, you know? Yeah. And Steve said, he goes, well, how do you think I feel when I see a man and a woman kiss?
4: Yeah, yeah.
0: And I was like, it was like, ding. It was like, you know.
4: Right, yeah. Right, yeah.
0: It was like, immediately I was like, I never thought about it that way. I never once took the moment to think about it in that perspective. Here is somebody. This is who they're attracted to. They're attracted to the same sex. That is totally 100% natural and normal to them. And to see it the other way.
5: Right.
0: I never thought that that might be uncomfortable to somebody who is sexually born that way, you know, and it just like
3: saw through different eyes.
0: Bang, uh-huh. It made it changed everything for me. And this is interesting. Earlier this year, I told him about that. I told him, like, you were very important to me. Yeah. And he goes, I don't even remember telling you.
1: It changed your life.
0: I remember that conversation at all.
3: Well, that's how a lot of times these things are.
0: I know.
3: That's You're how right. these things are. And you kissed him, didn't you?
0: Tongue and all, man. It changed my perspective. And it's very important because, you know, within my family, I have people that are part of LGBTQ community, you know. So that was an important perspective for me. And then another piece of advice my dad said to me, and he was just, it was kind of an offhanded comment because I would always ask him, you know, how his day at work was. And this is, I'm in like, you know, fourth, fifth, sixth grade, something like that. My dad hated his job. And he would always just say, same old S.
4: Yeah.
0: Say that.
4: Yeah.
0: And then one day I asked him that and he goes, Press, no matter what you decide to do in life, make sure it's something you actually like doing.
5: Yeah.
0: And I could tell he didn't elaborate, but I could tell where it was coming from.
3: Right.
0: When he said it. And I'm like, oh, OK. Yeah, you can be miserable if you get caught up in something that you don't really like. And that's your vocation.
3: That stultifying sort of.
0: Yeah.
3: This is what I have to do.
5: Wouldn't you rather be miserable doing something you love doing?
0: Right? Exactly. So, yeah, no matter what, you got to do it. You may as well be happy while you're doing it. So those pieces of advice or little nuggets were very, very important to me.
3: Yeah.
0: And they rung true.
3: Absolutely. I love this. I'm trying to think of ones that impacted me, but I mean, none are coming to mind. I'm sure they'll start to come if we talk to other people, but those little moments can shift everything.
0: Ryan's got one.
2: I had one where it involves anybody that goes through anxiety and anybody that has, you know, to the extent of a panic attack. I had somebody nonchalant, I was talking, you know, because we all deal with varying degrees of anxiety. And I had somebody just say to me nonchalantly, be like, there is no bear. I'm like, what do you mean there's no bear? Like, well, your body's acting that way because you're a caveman, essentially, and your body's telling you, like, oh, my God, there's this predator in the bushes, and there's a bear there, and it's going to get you. It's like, there's no bear, dude.
0: Okay.
2: And I'm like, wow, like, you know.
6: I beg to differ.
3: No, but that is true. Yeah. Those things of what you're afraid of, what holds you back, you know, and I'm trying to think of a more eloquent way of saying it because it's been told to me in similar ways, Ryan, throughout my life. The sad part is it takes a long while for you to finally accept that.
0: Yeah.
3: And sometimes, I mean, this comes from a classic quote, and I don't know who the original sayer of the quote was, but the most tragic words, paraphrasing, are, it might have been, you know, so that it never happens if you never try.
0: Mm.
3: And in multiple ways, you hear that throughout your life. The employing of that notion is a hard thing.
0: It is.
3: Yeah.
0: It is. Yeah, most definitely.
1: I have two. One was when I first moved out on my own and like got my own apartment, my dad, as he was leaving the apartment, when I was moving in, he just goes, don't drink alone.
5: Oh, yeah. All right.
1: And I know, but I think he just meant like, you know, and I took it to heart. Like, I never just opened a bottle of wine and had it with dinner. Like, you always see those, like, movies where, you know, people make their little frozen dinner and pour themselves a glass of wine while they watch TV. I've just never drank alone at home.
3: That is very salient in its simplicity.
0: Uh-huh.
3: Because it cuts right. I see the image. I know exactly what he meant by saying that.
1: Yeah.
3: Because you don't want to, surround yourself with alcoholics. No, but
1: it's a social activity.
3: But it's something
1: not just for passing time.
3: Right.
0: This is Marissa on the phone. Hey, can you come over?
4: Yeah, I
0: really want a drink. And
6: I can't, baby. I'm drinking alone.
0: Yeah.
3: No, but that to me is such a heartfelt, wonderful thing. And what was the second? Yeah.
1: And the second one actually comes from Pierre. I had the kind of relationship we would have, you know, if we were just bored one day, we would call each other up and say like, hey, want to grab dinner? And I called him once, and he actually was in the city grocery shopping. And he said, no, I'm grocery shopping. I have a full cart. He called me 5 minutes later. He's like, never mind. He threw his grocery. He just left the cart. And he's like, always go to the dinner. Always accept those invitations.
2: Always let somebody else put your groceries back in the...
3: Son, always return your groceries. I was thinking the same thing.
1: Lots of perishables just sitting there.
6: I won't be home for dinner. Some dickhead left his cart full of food.
1: But I think it was, always accept that invitation. Those last minute invitations. If you get a call, just never say no.
0: Okay.
3: I've trained myself. I don't know the eloquent way to say it, but just those moments we've been talking about this. Oh, I'm gonna go and have a bad time. I'm gonna go and it's not gonna be what I want it to be. Well, you won't know unless you go, because it very much could be something you'll have a good time at.
0: Yeah. Yeah.
3: And you will miss out on a good time for fear of having a bad time. Well, it doesn't make sense.
2: This isn't a good time, but I live by the, when you're talking about going to a funeral or a viewing, I live by the always go. And I don't know where I heard it. I wish I could tell you who said that to me, but I can say from my own experience, you don't know who didn't show up to the funeral, but you know who did.
3: Right.
2: You know what I mean? So it's not like, oh man, so and so didn't come to my dad's funeral, but I recall like walking out of the church after my dad's funeral, and I'm like, wow, I can't believe so-and-so showed up. You know what I mean? Like, so
3: it resonates. Yeah. David Hasselhoff.
2: Yeah. He was not there.
0: Dude, he's the only one I...
2: He's holding that orange buoy.
3: Dude, I'm so touched.
0: He's dressed as Mitch Buchanan.
3: Yeah, yeah.
0: Wow.
3: Mitch Buchanan.
0: Let me go to some calls. I have Michael, who's checking in with us. Michael, good morning.
7: Hey, that's me.
0: Yeah, buddy. What's up?
7: So my story, sage advice, I was a counselor at a canoe camp up in Canada, northern Canada, 18 years old, never been away from home more than a week, and I was up there for 3 months, and I'd put the kids to bed. They were like, 10, 12 years old, Counselor Michael, you'll be okay, everything will be good, blah, blah, blah. So as soon as I was done putting them, I would go into my own little corner and cry a little bit, too, because I was homesick.
0: Aww.
7: My camp director gave me sage advice. Her advice was, Michael, my home is where I lay my head. Huh. And that's the advice I got. And it was good advice, man. I still use that today. My home
3: is where you lay your head.
0: Was it enough as a teenager to help you right then and there? Or did you have to think about it for a while?
7: No, immediately. Because, again, I was crying at nighttime.
0: Destroyed.
7: So, yeah, that's... Good advice. That's
0: all right. Thanks, Michael. I appreciate it. You guys ever been homesick? You ever had that happen? Going away somewhere and been, just upset that you weren't around your regular surroundings?
3: I'm sure I have it for one degree or another. I've never had the traditional away at camp or so on and so forth. I think we were out on our own living. My dad kind of moved away when my mom passed away. So I was, it was... I was kind of, doing it by myself anyway.
0: But
3: what it did to what he just said, this is my home now. Like I had to remind myself when you go into like a new apartment or a new home, remember how you were when you were the last time around. And then before you knew it, this is my home. I'm going through the door to my house. That's my bed. These are my things. This is where I live. That process takes place over and over again in life.
0: Yeah, Ryan.
2: When I moved down to Florida to pursue the flight career, I for the longest while, I was really homesick, and call my folks and call my friends all the time. And the things that got me over the hump were realizing that I have this whole new set of friends here. I have this whole new life, and then reminding myself, hey, home is still there. Like I would occasionally get care packages of like tasty cakes and things of that sort, and I'd introduce my friends to that.
0: Yeah.
2: So. you know, that's that mm-hmm. last caller, Michael, had a really, really great point.
8: I unfortunately did not. I tapped out. I was I had this amazing opportunity to be a ball boy for the Eagles.
0: That's right.
8: And I was living on campus at Westchester University. I was living literally in the same dorms as the Philadelphia Eagles. I mean, Jerome Brown, Reggie White, Randall Cunningham, Mike Quick, like all of these amazing players. And I just got homesick. I mean, listen, I had gotten in trouble for accidentally locking keys in a van, and that didn't really help because I got yelled at by like a staffer. But I didn't have any friends, and I, you know, cried, and I ended up quitting that job. It really could have been, who knows what I could have, maybe I could have been a quarterback for the Philadelphia Eagles.
3: So another element would be, it all worked out the way it was supposed to.
8: It did.
3: It all worked out
8: the way it was supposed to. I was going to be invited to go to London with the team. They were playing, I think they were playing a preseason game.
3: And so you went to London with the radio show you eventually worked with to see
8: like,
3: the
8: But I remember everything, you know, the day that I went home. Like, I couldn't wait to go see my friends. My friend Kevin had a trampoline in his yard, and I just remember going to his house. I'm like, hey, everybody. And I literally, it was the worst I've ever racked my nutsack ever in my entire life, Press. You know when you jump on a trampoline?
3: Memories.
8: You remember when you jump on a trampoline and somebody jumps right after you and it launches you? Mm-hmm. I had no control.
3: Did someone say something that you took from that nut-racking situation?
8: No. But,
0: I had, when I first moved away from home and I was starting my radio career, I did get a little homesick, but I fixed it because, Marissa, I started drinking by myself.
8: There you go.
0: And I didn't feel sad anymore.
3: You were seeing people in the room.
0: Mm-hmm. Yeah.
1: I'm glad my dad didn't give you that advice.
0: Yep.
1: No, when I would go to like away camp, I loved it. I loved it so much that I actually stayed a whole nother session.
0: Oh, yeah.
1: My parents came down, did laundry, and found another way to stay. I just loved the home is where you lay your head.
0: Yeah. All right, we're going to go back to the advice. And I like this one from Jamie. Hi, Jamie, you're on the air. Good morning.
9: Hi, Gadzooks.
0: Gadzooks. All right, Jamie, before you give us this little nugget, where did you hear it from?
9: Actually, someone in the car with me, and it kind of now changed my whole life because I don't get upset and angry, and I don't road rage anymore.
0: Okay, give it to us. What is it?
9: So as I was driving and got cut off, and of course, now we're road raging.
0: Yep.
9: The person next to me said, "Why are you getting so mad?" Maybe that person just has to poop. So now my 10-year-old, when it happens, we just laugh because we all yell, "He must have to poop."
0: Oh, that's great.
3: Yeah. And there are rules that involve what you do on the road, and you can't be in violation of those, and you can't be risking other people's lives. But a lot of times, it's nice if someone rushes past you or something, you don't know what's going on. Perhaps there's something very serious and they have to attend to. Now, that only carries you so far. Right?
0: Yeah, it'll only get me through in some instances. Right, right. There are others, like, you know, somebody tailgating you or something like that, where I'm going to screw that guy.
3: Crap in your pants.
0: Yeah, exactly. Yeah. But it's, I know what you're saying. I have a couple of times just stopping on. Maybe there's an emergency.
8: Yep.
0: All right. Maybe I don't know what's happening here. You know what I mean?
3: Mm-hmm. So there's some things that you're not told, that you just learn too. Yeah. You know, and to that point, you're not knowing Preston, the guy I used to get sort of. I had a bad relationship with my neighbor, and I've said this story many times on air, and he seemed like an ass to me when I was walking my dog Chelsea, and later found out his wife was dying at the time all this was going on. I'm like, okay. You know, why did I wasted all that energy for nothing? And this guy was going through a bad situation.
8: Yeah. Mm-hmm.
1: There was a traffic one, and you guys may have said it, and I just held on to it. And it was like, they're not doing it because of, they're not, it's not an attack on you personally.
0: Mm.
1: They're not looking and saying, that's Marissa Magnata, I want to cut her off.
0: Yeah. Right.
1: It's just, they're seeing a spot, they're kind of cutting off your car, and that's it.
0: Okay. It wasn't me. There was one that I had said one time, I thought you were going to refer to it, which was, I'm not going to let that person ruin my day.
3: Yes.
0: Yeah. You go about your business and keep being a dick like that, and eventually something's going to happen, and I want nothing to do with it.
3: Why are you going to surrender your happiness for somebody who doesn't care about your happiness?
0: Here, from this thread as well of what was something that someone just said to you in passing that changed your whole worldview. I like this one. It says, my son was 8 when someone asked him right before he was going to walk on stage to perform a piano recital. They said, aren't you afraid to do this? And this 8-year-old said, Yes, but I want to more than I'm afraid to.
10: Oh,
0: and he said
10: that.
0: That instantly became our enduring family motto. That's a great one.
3: Yeah, I want to more than I'm afraid to.
0: You know, a little bit of fear is natural and understandable. But if you have the desire, the gana, then maybe that can overpower that.
8: What's that?
0: That's from Stand By Me.
8: Okay.
0: Or Lean On Me.
3: Lean On Me While I Stand.
0: No, not Stand By Me. Stand By Me, Lean On Me, and there's another one.
8: Stand and Deliver.
0: Stand and Deliver. Thank you.
3: Lean On Me While I Stand and Deliver.
0: Do you have the gana, the desire?
8: That's it.
0: Yeah. Here's another good one, and this was actually from someone's therapist. So this is someone that's trained to give these bits of information or, you know, little bits of wisdom to help you out. And this person said this changed her life. You don't get extra credit for constantly sacrificing yourself for the comfort of everyone else.
3: Mm-hmm. Mm.
0: So if you're giving too much to please or, you know what I mean, of yourself at a sacrifice of your own, it's not worth doing that all the time.
3: I've dispensed this advice a number of times where people who are, there's a very good friend of ours who's in this situation where he's, I keep telling him, don't you lose yourself because you are are fastidiously attending to someone else, because then you collapse. Then your ability to help this person collapses. And it's kind of taught to us that it's a selfish thing to focus in on ourselves and make sure we're happy first. But it actually makes sense. And learning that has helped me throughout my life.
0: Mm. Here's another good one. I like this one a lot. This is a piece of advice somebody got, and they said it changed their view. And someone told them, you could be the juiciest peach in the whole wide world, and there will still be somebody who just doesn't like peaches.
3: Yeah.
8: Oh.
3: Yes.
0: That's excellent.
3: It's almost the advice that Alfred thing from The Dark Knight. There, some people just want to watch the world burn.
0: Yeah.
3: Mm-hmm. Yeah. They just do, and you can't reason it.
0: Yep. All right, let's go next to Mike. He's been on hold for a long time. Mike H. Hey, Mike. Morning, brother.
11: Gadzooks, guys.
0: Gadzooks, sir. All right, so a little bit of advice or a passing phrase that someone said that kind of changed the way you see things.
11: My dad was kind of like your dad in a way, Preston. He used to just say things flipping all the time. And one of the things he used to say was, eat the cake.
0: Eat the cake.
8: Get the one
11: with his way of saying it.
0: Is this while he was grabbing the back of your head and shoving it into a cake?
3: Goddamn cake. I spent $7 on this thing.
0: No, how did you interpret that? What did he mean by that?
11: He meant, like, if you want something, go get it. You know, what's stopping you? Don't be afraid to. And that phrase stuck with me, and it led me to almost 30 years in the military and now almost 10 years driving a truck.
0: Wow.
11: Because it's what I want.
3: Good for you, man. And then it's, again, you get the advice, but you took it. And that's sometimes those things don't go hand in hand.
0: Yeah.
3: Yeah, that makes sense, but you still don't do it. But
8: and
3: good
8: you know
3: for
8: what?
3: You.
8: Preston, your dad essentially said that when he said, get one with some cheese, goddamn.
0: Yeah.
8: Right? Right?
0: Thanks, Mike. Yeah. Yeah, exactly. Yeah. That was me. My dad had made some nachos and he offered it to my buddy Steve, and Steve picked one that just had a little bit of cheese on it. He goes, well, get one with some cheese on it, god damn it. And when he said it, we were both high and we could not, I mean, turning beet red, laughing our head off. And it still sticks with us today. It. Thanks for that, Dad. Let me go to, let's see, I have Danny who's joining us with his bit. Hi, Danny. Morning, man.
12: Good morning, it, sir.
0: Good morning to see you. All right, was this something someone said to you?
12: Yeah, so this is one of my best friends gave me this piece of advice when we were in our young 20s. I'm heavily involved with the fire department in the area, and I used to go out on Friday, Saturday nights thinking, well, if I can't volunteer at my firehouse, I might as well get hammered.
0: Yeah.
12: And it was a terrible, terrible mindset. Mm. But a buddy of mine gave me some advice, and he said, hey, it's completely different to change your mindset. He's like, what you should do is if you happen to end up intoxicated,
10: way different than going out to get intoxicated.
0: Okay.
10: Be more present with your friends. Mm. Enjoy life. Don't just sabotage yourself.
0: So the way it's written on the monitor here, it says there's a difference between going out to get drunk and getting drunk from going out. So
10: yes.
0: I know what
10: basically
0: you're saying.
10: The change of intent is completely different.
3: Right.
10: It literally changed my life. It improved my relationship with my now wife. So it was honestly one of the best pieces of advice.
3: Wow. I've ever gotten. That's really something.
10: Saved me,
3: yeah.
10: Honestly.
0: Did you follow up with a thank you to your friend for dispensing that to you?
10: Oh yeah, absolutely. He was in my wedding.
3: Ah, there you go. Yeah.
0: That's really cool. And have you therein passed it along to other people as well?
10: Oh yeah, absolutely. I pass it down to my younger friends in the fire department all the time.
0: That's cool. And
10: hopefully it impacts them.
0: Good for you, Danny. Glad that helped you out, man. Thanks for sharing. I appreciate it. Probably helped out some people right now listening. I'm going to go to, this is Far. Hey, Far, good morning.
13: Good morning.
0: What's happening, my man?
13: The piece of advice that was given to me was by a coworker at a factory that I used to work at. His advice was don't waste the hate.
3: Don't waste the hate. Meaning what to you?
13: Meaning don't expel your energy, because energy, whether good or bad, is still going to affect you. Don't waste the hate. Don't be angry with other people.
3: Okay. Right. That makes sense.
13: It
0: could be interpreted as, wait, hang on to that hate.
3: Pull it up.
0: Yeah. Save it for something that...
3: And then rage.
0: And then just...
3: then get on a roof with a high-powered rifle. No, I know what you're saying.
0: Don't waste the energy of hating is essentially what that comes down to. Yeah.
3: That makes total sense.
0: And that's kind of like with my road rage thing and seeing somebody, and I used to get so mad and angry. That person, you know, I'd chase after him, do a little cat and mouse thing on the road, and then I'd drag it home and I'd think about it later. And eventually it dawned on him, I'm like, oh my God, that person has gotten to me, mm-hmm. and now I'm wasting all this energy and this, you know.
14: Yeah.
13: Focusing on it, even though it doesn't need to be focused on.
0: Totally.
13: So you're neglecting other things in your own life. Just
3: for what? And for what?
0: Yeah.
3: You know, we
0: some douchebag.
3: Yeah, in this day and age, we tend to make someone, okay, this is exactly what they are on the surface.
0: Yeah.
3: And I always try to do this. I try to think of that person maybe going home, and on the way they pet a dog. Or they have a family, somebody who loves them, who relies on them, and see them as more than just this one thing. Because we tend to just, like, social media hypes this up tremendously. You're this. That's all you are without seeing.
13: And you never know what somebody else is going through.
3: Exactly.
0: Yeah. All right. That's great. Thanks, Far. Appreciate it, man. There's a lot of good stuff here, man. Which line do you like,
14: Six, Megan. All right.
0: I'm going to go to her then. Hi, Megan. You are on the air. Good morning.
15: YouTube.
0: All right, Megan, where'd you hear this piece of advice from?
15: My father. It used to be a joke, and now it's just kind of moral advice.
0: Yeah, okay.
15: So we used to, you know, I have really bad ADD, and, like, my dad used to say, like, you know, I'm like, this task in front of me is too big. I don't understand. Like, I don't even know where to start. And he would go, hey, how do you eat an elephant? I said, what? He said, how do you eat an elephant? I said, I don't know. He said, one bite at a time.
3: Right.
0: Okay.
15: And then I have a super quick one from my therapist who would say, you know, I said, oh, I have to do this and I have to do this and I have to make this before this age. And she said, says who?
0: Right. Says who? Yeah. That's a good one, too.
3: Yeah. Come now let me finish
15: that
3: my elephant.
0: Says who? Who says who?
15: Who says you need to do it that quick? Who says you need to be there by this point? Who said?
3: See, that sort of ports with something that I've tried to remember.
0: Thanks, Megan.
3: I've spent so much of my life living, on Saturday I got it. Not realizing that I was totally casting off right now, mm-hmm. totally missing this. Saturday's going to get here anyway. That thing that I have to go do is going to get here anyway.
14: Yeah.
3: So why am I going to trade in the time that I'm not doing it? Stop living in the future. And that's what I'd always do. I'd always put benchmarks on the calendar that I'm heading towards. Like, okay.
14: Yeah. I mean, that's how when I used to battle with my son about, like, him doing his homework. And, like, you know, we'd be raging and he'd be crying. And I'm like, dude, and you still have to do your homework anyway.
3: Right.
14: You know, like, here we are. Yeah. Here we are in this emotional quagmire. and you still have to end up doing your homework anyway. So just do it.
3: Yeah.
14: Yep.
0: Piece of advice. I'm not much of an advice giver, but a piece of advice I gave to my son as he was going off to college was, whatever you have to do, whatever things you have to take care of them first, and then smoke weed. Okay?
1: Great advice.
0: Don't do it beforehand. We'll never get those things done that you need to do.
3: It came from personal experience, right?
0: Most definitely. The great demotivator. Marijuana. And I still live by that rule.
3: Yep.
0: I absolutely do. I've become...
3: You always spark up at the end of the show.
0: I was the world's greatest procrastinator.
3: Right.
0: And sometimes I still fall into that. But for the most part, I am... The moment I realize that I have commitments or things that need to be done, I'm like, do them now. Mm-hmm. Do them right now.
3: I love
0: You're
3: that.
0: Just going to hang That's on to it. And it's just going to bother you. And it's not worth it. All right. Line 8, Case. Yeah. All right. We're going to go to Chris. Hey, Chris. You're on the air. Good morning. It still gets me every time, by the way. All right. What's up, Chris?
16: Hey, guys. No, one thing that I always kind of went by, and my family member is going to hate me because I don't remember which one told me. One of my uncles. Okay. But they always said, you'll never see a U-Haul behind a hearse.
0: Wow.
3: Yeah.
0: Okay.
16: That,
3: meaning you can't take it with you. Yeah.
16: Exactly. Exactly.
3: And that's something. So Dr. Mike, is our doctor on the show, and he's just too anecdotally, he's seen it time and time again. I've mentioned it many times on the show. He says, you never see someone who's going to cast off this mortal coil and pass to the great beyond saying, I wish I had more. What they want to know is that they meant something and that someone is going to miss them and that it's... That meant something. That puts it all into perspective about what you need in life to get along and enjoy life.
0: I love that, U-Haul, the imagery of the U-Haul behind a hearse.
3: Right, because you can't take it.
0: You're not going anywhere. Only the pharaohs were buried with all that
3: with
0: stuff.
3: With their servants, too.
0: Yeah,
3: so
0: let's kill them.
3: What the hell?
0: Yeah.
14: There's a great Oysterhead song. I think it's called Used to Be the Owner of the World. And now you're just another man who used to be the owner of the world. And that's all it is. Yeah, although I did say, yesterday my Nalgene bottle top broke off, and I was like, man, and I was like, this is a collector's item, and the lady I was with, she's like, are you going to get buried with it? And I was like, maybe, and that might be another conversation for another time. If you could be buried with one thing, what would that one thing be?
0: Yeah.
14: You know?
0: All right, jot it down, put that in the stack of topics.
3: All right.
0: Couple more on here, and then we're going to take a break that we're on this list that kicked this whole thing off. Someone had said the best advice they received was don't cling to a mistake just because you spent a long time making it. Now, I don't know exactly what that refers to, meaning you spent a long time making it.
3: I think it means like
0: a relationship?
3: Regret. Why did I ever do this? Why did I ever get involved with this or start this?
0: Yeah.
3: But I mean... You do, once you get the 30,000-foot view of a little bit of life, you start to see things may not reveal themselves while they're happening, but you may further on down the road see that need, like Case, you not being a star quarterback for the Eagles, but you're having a pretty good life regardless.
0: There are some things, though, at least I can only speak from my own perspective, of mistakes or things that I've done in the past, and you kind of never let go of them, you know what I mean? They still, not that it's haunting, but I look back and I think of things that I may have said or done and been like, oh.
3: Do you use them as guide rails? Use them as guide rails.
0: Sure.
3: So
0: and I've gotten past that, and I don't do that anymore.
3: Right.
0: But still, regret of doing it in the first place. I do wish I had a better way of letting go of some of that stuff. You know what I mean?
3: Drinking.
0: Yes.
14: It's also important.
3: With Marissa. Yeah. She needs company.
0: Marissa, by the way, I'll come over.
1: Thank you.
0: We can drink.
1: Anytime. I'll call you late at night.
0: Please. And I'll take Pierre's advice. Only instead of dinner, it's alcohol.
1: Great.
3: Yeah.
0: Okay. All right. And then one last one from this person who wrote, this was advice they got. Stop expecting you from other people. Which is really interesting.
3: I've dispensed this advice. Say there's a family member that doesn't return calls, and so we love this family person, and my wife will sometimes go, I can't believe it. I'm like, to have this person in your life, you have to understand this person will not return calls.
14: Yes.
3: So is it worth it to have this person that you love? And of course it is. Then just understand that's that. They're not us. This is not the way you operate or I operate, but it's the way they do.
14: Mm-hmm.
3: And that's what you're going to have to accommodate.
0: Two more quick ones. This one says, you can't have a happy future if you are living in the past.
3: Yeah.
0: That's according to Linda from Williamstown who texted. And this last one, since we got this whole thing started off by talking about Pierre Robert Day, which is coming up on Saturday. And this would be fun to talk about, you know, bits of advice that people have gotten from Pierre. This one, someone said, I've got one. Strut show. Couldn't find anyone to go with me. Pierre texted back and said, have you ever regretted going to a show? Have you ever regretted not going? He said, I went by myself. It was the last time I saw him alive. Also got a big old Pierre hug and autograph.
3: There you go.
0: So and that's great advice coming from the man.
3: It's basically, you know, what might have been. Yeah. So you go and you do it and you find out.
0: Love it. Well, listen, guys, thank you so much for texting, for calling. We appreciate it. Little bits of advice. Maybe you picked up something today. Maybe you can share something. We'd appreciate that. We're going to take a quick break and come back in a second. The Bizarre File is what is up next. So stay with us and we'll have it for you.
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0: About the Struts in that last segment. And a great song, Could Have Been Me, on 93.3 WMMR. It's 8 o'clock exactly with Preston and Steve on this Thursday morning. Word of the Week prize we give away tomorrow. It's a cool one. Universal Pictures one night only prize pack. You get $300 to the Rittenhouse Hotel, $250 to Star Restaurants, and 10 tickets to see that movie one night only, coming up at the Film Society East on Tuesday, August 4th. So we'll get the letter of the day at the end of the program today. Give it away tomorrow after we get that final letter. And maybe that's going to be you, so stick with us. Let's get a look at traffic. Marissa, what's up this morning?
1: 95 southbound at the Blue Route. We have an accident where two lanes are blocked. We're jammed starting around 420. We're also slowing on the Blue Route southbound at Baltimore Pike out to 95, 76 eastbound from the Boulevard out to Vine, westbound from Vare to South Street and the Boulevard out to Gladwin. 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
0: All right, thank you, Marissa. I got a text the other day. I forgot I was teasing something about what we were doing. I'm like, well, sometimes we do that with the Bizarre File, which is around 7:45. And somebody texted me and said, you guys haven't done the Bizarre File at 7:45 in 15 years.
2: It's true.
0: Touche.
2: It's
0: right,
2: true.
0: Because it's 8:01 right now. We're not even starting.
2: Do you know what the original time was for the Hollywood Trash?
0: No.
2: 8:30.
0: Really? Doing like 9:10, 9:15?
2: No, 10. 10:15.
0: 10 a.m. Yeah. God, we never shut up.
1: Used to do Hollywood Trash with the Bizarre File, and then it moved to Music News, right?
2: I don't know.
0: I don't think so.
1: Everyone says I don't know.
0: Yeah. I don't think so. It's been this format for a long time.
1: Okay. Maybe it was Less in Question moved.
0: Maybe.
1: That was it.
0: All right, listen, real quick, a couple of shout-outs.
2: Yes.
0: I got this. This one is from Caitlin Zoflick. And, oh, Ryan.
2: Ryan!
0: I printed something up. Can you grab it off the printer? It was an email because there's another one I want to add.
2: Quick like a bunny.
0: I'd like to do a request shout-out to my dad, Jim Grobaker, on August 5th. We're not going to be here on August 5th, so I'm going to do this now. For his birthday, he is a longtime listener, and he would likely prefer for me to keep his age to myself. He's 61. She said he's not really that old. I grew up listening to WMMR since I was little and continue to do so to this day. Thanks to my dad's sarcastic humor and love of MMR, including your show, which he listens to via podcast, we've attended several Granny Grand Prix, blood drives, and concerts ranging from the Hooters to the Machine performs Pink Floyd. This year, I wanted to give my dad a shout out for being so many things, a role model, a rocker, a movie line reciter, a dad joke lover, a popsy to my two sons, and so much more. He's one of the greatest and my favorite dad, obviously, because I only have one. So that is from Caitlin, and here is a shout out to your dad. An early birthday, and this one is, hey, I was hoping to get a blood plug to, before I do that one, let me do this shout out, because the shout out is for the person that is giving the butt plug. It says, this is from two people, two different emails. Trina and Min had both texted in or emailed in separately and says, hey, I was hoping to get a shout out to Lisa, who is a YouTuber, and she's having surgery today.
2: Uh-huh.
0: And we wanted to wish her good luck. Lisa and her husband, Steve, had a bunch of us over on Saturday for a barbecue and pool party for the YouTube crew.
2: Nice.
0: We had a great time. Good luck, Lisa. We love you. So here's a shout out to you, Lisa. And then Lisa had emailed me independently and wanted me to give

0: a butt plug for something. She says it was wishing you could get an important plug. An event for it was an event for my Jeep club that we put on and I volunteer with on August 8th. We are hosting what's called Reclaim 6, which is one of New Jersey's largest charity first responder Jeep car and truck shows. This is our sixth year putting on this show where we raise funds for first responder organizations. This year, we're supporting two organizations, Troopers United Foundation and Burlington County K-9 Search and Rescue. The show takes place on August 8th at the Burlington County Fairgrounds. Thanks in advance. If you're able to plug this, have a great vacation. That is from Lisa. And she is also known as NJ Lisa on YouTube.
1: Oh, and the Cold Champ.
0: That's her.
1: I threw that in for the hell of it.
0: Then here's another one. This is Nick Knight, a.k.a. Captain Turd. he said, myself and the other builders, Mike and Dave, are part of a motorcycle club called Strength and Honor, and they have a they're a charitable organization comprised solely of veterans and first responders, most of which are serving Chester County. Our mission is to provide rapid financial assistance to military personnel, first responders, and families during times of need. And they support numerous local charities and causes throughout the year, including the Camp Out for Hunger. And said, we've just started collecting for the Camp Out recently. But he said this, we have a bike night at PJ's in Exton tonight and would love a shout out to bring more awareness to our organization if it's not too much trouble. So they're at PJ Willihan's in Downingtown tonight from 5 to 9 for a dine to donate event. And they're also collecting perishable donations for Camp Out.
1: I love that.
0: They're selling merch and answering any questions people may have. First responders and veterans will receive a free challenge coin as well. So that is tonight, PJ Willihan's in Downingtown. So I just wanted to make sure that you were aware of that. That is from Nick Knight. And he is the secretary of the organization, says, thanks so much. Hope to see y'all out there. And then one last one. Sorry about this. We're coming down to the wire. This is an interesting one. He sent a video along with it. He said, hey, I would love to send a shout out to my wife, Megan. We're celebrating 10 years of blissful marriage on July 30th. Not sure if you'll be able to see the video attached, but as part of this shout out request backstory, it was one of the most prized videos I have, as it is the shout out my wife sent me as an early wedding present 10 years ago.
1: Oh, that's amazing.
0: So he still has the video from 2016 when we did a shout out for them when they were getting married. And now they're celebrating their 10th anniversary. So that's a beautiful thing. Said, I want to return the favor when she least expect it. It would mean the world to me and her if you could send a big, wet, juicy shout out to my one true love, Megan, as we embark on the next decade of our lives together. Thank you so much, you guys. Rock, sincerely, Ryan Saltzman. And then he writes, P.S. Steve, I have finally made it out of the eighth grade.
2: All right.
0: I'm not sure what that means.
1: Don't know what that means.
0: But we'll pass it along. And here's your short.
3: 10 years, man. 10.
0: Congratulations, you two crazy kids.
1: Take it on the world.
0: Let's do the Bizarre File.
4: 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Kristen and Steve's Bizarre File.
0: Brought to you by Mr. Sticky's. Mr. Sticky's famous sticky and cinnamon buns, now open in Lahaska in Bucks County, right next to Peddler's Village. Mr. Sticky's, warning, extremely addictive. All right, when someone sees Bigfoot, it immediately brings up questions about its height, what it looked like, and apparently what cup size it would need in a bra. A man says he came face to face with Bigfoot early in the morning on July 5th while driving home to Rhode Island from a cabin in Volantown, Connecticut. He told investigators with the Bigfoot Field Research Organization that something jumped out in front of his car, forcing him to slam on the brakes. He described the creature's 8 to 8.5 feet tall.
1: Wow.
0: Walking on two legs, long shaggy brown hair, covering his body and arms that hung down to its knees. The creature never looked at him and kept walking into the woods. He said that it took him a minute or two to calm down enough to keep driving. He also said that he used to doubt that Bigfoot was real, but not anymore. And when asked if the creature looked male or female, he said, quote, no boobs.
1: No boobs.
2: No boobs.
1: All right.
0: That's all I have.
1: Delineate.
0: All I have to say.
1: Has anyone ever purported to have seen a female Bigfoot?
0: Never
1: heard that.
0: Have I heard that, Steve? Yeah. All right, here's
5: what are huge freaking hooters, huh?
0: Here's the follow-up for you again on this idiot. A Kentucky man who made headlines last year by winning the state's largest ever lottery fortune has been arrested for allegedly strangling a woman. This is, again, this guy.
1: I mean, you have all this fortune coming your way, and you still can't stop being a dickhead.
0: James Farthing, 51, won a staggering $167 million Powerball jackpot in April 2025.
2: Dickhead.
0: Allegedly putting a life of crime behind him as he became one of the richest Kentucky residents overnight. But on Monday, he was arrested on domestic violence charges of strangulation and assault.
1: I just like strangling.
0: Marking the fourth criminal case since he won the jackpot.
1: Yeah.
0: Fourth criminal case.
1: You have no impetus to stop doing that?
0: The victim told police that she and the 51-year-old got into an altercation when they returned to his Georgetown home after a boating trip on Sunday. The woman told police the argument escalated into a physical confrontation when Farthing allegedly wrapped both hands around her neck and began choking her. The warrant states the woman had visible welts on her neck. He entered a not guilty plea and was ordered held on $15,000 cash bond. The 51-year-old was also ordered to wear an electronic monitoring device and have no contact with the alleged victim. Just days after his win last year, he was arrested after allegedly assaulting a police officer in Florida. The arrest resulted in a parole violation conviction, and he spent 2 months in jail. Farthing was no stranger to brushes with the law, and before his lottery win, he had spent 30 years in prison on a variety of offenses, including escaping from jail and burglary as well.
1: You just can't shake it. It's in the DNA.
0: I guess it is.
1: I just love strangling.
0: Likes to do that type of thing. Crazy. All right, here's a crazy story of survival. After 30 days stranded at sea, 39-year-old Kai Sato was finally rescued. He set sail on June 7th. From the Catalina Island in California.
1: Must have been leaving the wine mixer.
0: I think he was, Steve. But his mast snapped, and the phone he was using to navigate died. While drifting south, Sato said he spent a week crying and even contemplating taking his own life. Survival instincts eventually kicked in, and he was able to jerry-rig sails, tried using PVC and kayak paddles to make repairs on his boat, and collected condensation in a plastic bag for water.
1: It's pretty resourceful.
0: Yeah. After a month, he managed to float into the shipping lane between California and Hawaii. He was spotted and rescued by a container ship.
1: Yoo-hoo!
0: Wow, man. Wow. All right. Let's see what else we have here for you. A former U.S. Postal Inspector, who is a federal law enforcement officer, authorized to carry a firearm, make arrests, and execute search warrants, has agreed to plead guilty to allegedly stealing $330,000 in cash from packages mailed by elderly victims and their laundering, and then laundering the cash and failing to report it to the IRS. He allegedly used the stolen cash to pay for a pool patio, granite countertop for his outdoor bar, lighting for his pool and bar, Caribbean cruise expenses, and escorts.
1: Well, listen, the old people just blow it on medicine. Right?
0: Scott Kelly has agreed to plead guilty to 44 counts of the 44-count indictment. Kelly was a postal inspector at the Boston Division headquarters of the U.S. Postal Inspection Service, the law enforcement of the Postal Service. In 2015, he became the team leader of the mail fraud unit, which, among other things, investigated lottery and other scams targeting senior citizens and other vulnerable populations.
1: He's perfect, right?
0: Yep.
1: Poised to do it. He knows all the ins and outs.
0: Yep. He used deceptive emails to cause unwitting postal employees to intercept packages that the USPS algorithm had flagged as likely having been mailed to scam victims, and then he had them sent to him. In total, he allegedly requested that approximately 1,950 packages be intercepted and mailed to him. Wow. It's alleged that he opened intercepted parcels that looked or felt like they might contain cash and stole any cash inside. Wow.
1: The notion of sending physical cash to the mail. You remember years ago, you would send, you know, $10 or whatever in the mail. But, oh, my God, what a scumbag.
0: Yeah, and if he gets the wire fraud charges, it could be 20 years in prison for this guy as well. All right, let me see. I have time to squeeze in one more. Let's go with, I need a short one here. These are all long stories. Okay, yeah, this one's from a couple days ago, and I didn't get a chance to get to it. A Mississippi property owner has uncovered more than 200 Civil War-era cannonballs while preparing land for commercial development, and historians believe even more artifacts may still be buried. Harold Knight said that he first found a single cannonball on his Boonville property before inviting people with metal detectors to search the site. The search quickly turned
1: out... Look what I found!
0: hundreds of Civil War munitions, including grape shot, canister shot, and case shot.
1: That's pretty amazing.
0: All estimated to be more than 160 years old. Experts at the Boonville Rails and Trails Museum believe the ammunition is likely connected to either the Battle of Blackland or the Battle of Boonville, two Civil War battles fought in 1862.
1: It's amazing.
0: Museum officials say additional archaeological evidence would be needed to confirm the exact origin of the cannonballs, but the property's location places it in between two historic battle sites. So it's pretty wild. They found 200.
1: You can still find. I mean, think about how many hugely historical events took place around this area and just in general.
0: Do you know what I've always wanted to find and have never in my life stumbled across it? Well, two things.
1: Yeah.
0: A shark's tooth or an arrowhead.
2: Arrowhead, yeah.
1: I found many arrowheads.
0: You have found arrowheads?
1: Yes.
0: Dude.
1: Absolutely. At least three or four.
0: Where were you? In the woods
1: where we were at Long Island, there was a park we'd go through, and you'd find them all the time. It was known for people finding arrowheads, and it was so cool.
0: I would love to come across something like that.
2: I was held an arrowhead in my hand, and we left it where it was when we were in the Grand Canyon. We were in this one little settlement area where the Native Americans were.
0: Okay.
2: And the guy that we were with, he goes, oh, look, there's one. And I felt like he knew that it was there.
1: He planted it.
2: But it was a legit arrowhead. But I was like, I have to leave this here. You know what I mean?
0: Out of superstition or out of respect?
2: Respect and for the next people, like just in case, because the guy didn't indicate that he knew it was there.
1: Maybe the Indian would come back.
2: Possibly. But I was like, all right, maybe. But like there was, really, really cool stuff, like and stuff that you did not touch. You just left there, like pieces of pottery and all that.
1: Wow. So I believe on Long Island, it was the Iroquois, I believe, the tribe that was predominant. Mm-hmm. And it was cool. It was very cool. Not a shark's tooth, though. Never did that.
0: Either one of those. Yeah. I never have been able to find stuff.
1: Would you ever go to panning for gold and all that stuff?
0: I did that as a kid.
1: Yeah.
0: My dad and I were with this area called Cripple Creek in Colorado. We panned for gold, and it got boring after a while for a kid. But what I would like to do are those diamond farms.
1: That's pretty
2: in
1: cool.
2: Arkansas?
0: Or whatever. Yeah. Mm-hmm. And if eventually you might find something.
1: We have a garden. Plant some diamond seeds.
0: Okay.
1: Yeah.
0: You never know. Start a whole new crop at home. All right. That's it. The Bizarre File. Let's take a break. But before we do so, our friends from Rita's. And they have a new flavor. And along with it comes some gift cards. We'll take caller number 16, 610-660-9333. We will give you a $50 gift card to Rita's. And they have Shirley Temple. Combine classic Shirley Temple flavor with Rita's delicious Italian ice. You get the new Shirley Temple ice only at Rita's. It's a Shirley good time, but you can get there quick because the Shirley Temple ice is a Rita's limited time offer only. So we'll take that caller. We'll set you up with the gift card, and we have more of those to give away through the course of the morning. We'll break and we'll be right back. Hang out for a bit.
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6: 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No pen required, because we care. Well, that and Jackie chews all our pens.
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0: God will do you good this morning on 93.3 WMMR. It's what we're serving up to you, friend. A little bit of audio, love, and inspiration, if you will. It's 8:26. Today is a Thursday morning. Starting to see some breaks of sunshine. We're going to see mainly clouds today, but the high is about 82. Kind of the mildest day for the week. Yeah, we're going to be heating up starting tomorrow in the upper 80s again, and humidity levels are going up too. So just get set to sweat a tad bit. We have another look at traffic. We're going to get that now. Marissa, anything going on?
1: We have an accident on 95 southbound. It's right at the Blue Route. The left lane is blocked or jammed. Starting at 420, we're also slowing on 95 southbound from Cottman out to Allegheny. And on the Schuylkill eastbound from the Boulevard to Vine, westbound from Bear to Vine and the Boulevard out to Gladwin. Then over on the Blue Route, southbound, we're slowing from Baltimore Pike to Media Swarthmore. Out to 95. 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
0: Thank you very much, Marissa. There's a lot going on in this hub that we live in, ladies and gentlemen.
2: Scoobly wow wow. He's the beat behind the beat, pounding the street. Preston Elliott gives you city beat.
0: Yeah, baby. So I have some stories passed along that have origins in and around our area. And I'm going to lead with this one. This is actually a press release from the broadcast Pioneers of Philadelphia.
3: We know them well.
0: We do. In fact, we're being given an award later on this year for Person of the Year, which is wonderful. And a lot of other people are getting inducted into their Hall of Fame. We are already in the Hall of Fame, but Matt O'Donnell from 6ABC is going to be inducted. And they've been mentioning it on their program this morning, by the way, that we are there as well.
3: Oh, that's cool. I didn't realize. Really nice. Yeah.
0: Bill Weston is getting in. And a bunch of other luminaries, and we'll mention those names as we get a little bit closer. But I wanted to mention this because this press release they put out, our buddy John DiBella has announced the establishment of a scholarship fund in memory, of course, his close friend and fellow radio legend, Pierre Robert.
3: That's so cool.
0: John's donation of $10,000 recognizes Pierre's incredible legacy and their enduring friendship for over 40 years. So the Pierre Robert Scholarship, presented by John DiBella, will be awarded by Broadcast Pioneers of Philadelphia to outstanding local students pursuing careers in radio, television, film, and other electronic media platforms. I thought that was a really cool tribute.
3: That deserves a...
0: applications for the scholarship won't start until January.
3: Okay.
0: So if you are interested, and listen, some of our interns would qualify for that.
3: Yes, absolutely.
0: They can definitely do that. So donations to the Pierre Robert Scholarship, presented by John DiBella, can be made at broadcastpioneers.org.
3: An interesting side note, Preston. When is that ceremony taking place?
0: The final day of this year's Camp Out for Hunger.
3: So when we wrap up the Camp Out for Hunger, arguably one of the most debilitating things on our schedule, we have this in the evening, but we're very proud to do it and glad to be there to see people like Bill and Matt O'Donnell get inducted. It'll be nice.
0: It'll be great. It's just the timing is going to be difficult for us because we normally go into sort of a self-induced coma.
3: Yeah.
0: Right after
3: a medical coma.
0: Oh, my God,
3: so,
0: man.
3: So let's see if we can ask if we can show up smart cash.
0: Yeah. But we're going to be at the earlier portion of the program. Yeah. Okay, Marissa pulled up some of the other people that are being inducted. Al Morganti is one of them.
3: Cool.
0: Christy Springfield, Tom McCarthy, our buddy.
3: Yeah.
0: So there's a number of people, and Bill Weston, Matt O'Donnell, and so it's gonna be a great evening. So, but I wanted to mention the Pierre Robert Scholarship from John DiBella. I thought that was a really
4: awesome,
0: cool little tribute. Yeah. All right, something else. All right, this is really cool. Steve sent me this article. The new owner, Case, and I don't know if you know this or not, of Swiss Farm Stores, which is a Delco fixture.
4: Yeah.
0: Planning new stores with gas pumps.
4: Okay.
0: In Delaware, Philadelphia, Montgomery, and Bucks County.
3: How does that sit with you? You're a big proponent.
4: Yeah, I mean, that's fine. The problem is, they don't... The footprint of the stores are not that big.
3: No.
4: So I don't know...
3: They're drive-through, aren't they?
0: They're going to change things.
4: Yeah, they're going to change things. I wonder if they're going to make people pump gas for you.
0: So this guy, Arsh Pola, who's a Drexel University graduate and gas station and convenience store operator, bought the chain in stages after starting talks in 2022. He said, we are neck and neck with Wawa. When they went into gas in 1996, and or we were neck and neck with Wawa, and then they got into gas in 1996, and it revolutionized their business. Mm. So he's kind of looking at that. So he's a newer owner of the chain, 2022. So,
4: sure, yeah.
0: He's looking to expand that.
4: Listen, I drive past one every day on my way to and from work. I actually haven't been to one in a while, but I'm telling you, as a parent with little kids in the car,
0: oh yeah,
4: Swiss Farms was a godsend. And they tried to expand into New Jersey. And I remember Chuck telling me about it, and it just for some reason didn't take. And I'm like, I don't understand why. It was so convenient.
3: So it's drive-through, right?
4: Yeah, it's all drive-through.
3: Right. So up in New York, you can walk up. We had a place, a couple places called Dairy Barn, same thing, you know, but you couldn't walk inside. It was... You know, they get you everything you ask for.
4: Yep. I've stopped by the one in, it's on Baltimore Pike and Saxer Avenue. Saxer Avenue in Springfield. And I've gone there on my bike, you know. Like, there are some stores that I've tried to go through drive-thrus. Like, McDonald's will not allow you to ride your bike through a drive-thru. But this one, I needed a Gatorade bad, and I didn't
3: need it bad, man.
4: I needed it really, really bad. But, I'm surprised it didn't take in New Jersey.
3: For
4: anybody who's never used the Swiss Farm, they've only expanded. They have everything you could possibly need.
0: So Pola's vision to update Swiss Farms, which started in 1968, by the way, is fueled by an expanded menu. Adding gas to a drive-up chain might not be a big jump for him. He already owns gas stations, stores, and apartments in Philadelphia and Montgomery County. So he's one of these guys that runs all kinds of stuff.
3: He's got his fingers in many pies.
0: He began negotiating to buy Swiss Farms franchisees in 2022, 2 years after Florida-based Farm Stores bought the company from Radnor-based MVP Capital and other investors. Earlier owners tried and failed to grow Swiss Farms beyond Delaware County. When he realized the Delco area franchises were the only stores still open, he bought one after another. And starting in 2024, he started doing it. And then he bought the parent company. He was financed by regional banks that also backed his gas station deals. The purchase closed June 30th, and he plans to rely on execution by Swiss Farms veterans. Pola agreed to detail his plans for Swiss Farms. He sat down with the Inquirer for an interview. They asked a couple of questions, one of them being, what are the first few things you will add or take away? He said, the stores need a facelift. He said, we won't take away the silos, but we're going to give them a fresh look. And he said, and the stores need more employees. And he cited In-N-Out, the burger chain. He said, they doubled their payroll and sales went three or four times over. And he said, we always had employees in these black shirts, and now we've added six new colors, make it fun for the staff. And as far as how many new stores are planning, he said 25 in the next 5 years.
3: That is a huge undertaking, man. That's a big expansion.
0: He said, we'll find locations here in Delaware County, and we will enter Philadelphia, Montgomery County, and Bucks County. After that, we will grow organically, state by state, where it makes sense.
3: So, quick question. You said that the Swiss Farm started in 68. When did Wawa start?
0: I want to say it was around the same time.
4: 64, maybe?
0: Not really sure. But he also goes on to say, I respect Wawa. Chris Geisens, the CEO, said it took 60 years for us to get into six states, and it'll take 6 years to get into the rest. So he's kind of, I guess, looking at them as an inspiration. Casey was right, 1964 in Folsom.
3: How about you know your Wawa?
4: I'm so proud of myself for that. I really was. Yes.
3: So my question would be how you would do that. So if it's self-serve gas, obviously you can do that here in PA. Mm-hmm. You could set those up, and then how would the actual footprint of the store look different now?
4: I mean, the gas pumps would have to be separate from the store.
3: Or maybe they just give you bags of gas.
4: Yeah, they could give you bags of gas. No, I mean, but the convenience of, like, going to a Swiss Farms, I wouldn't want to get behind a car that was getting gas.
3: Right,
4: you know?
3: Right.
4: When I would go to Swiss Farms, like, you know, there's usually two bays, right? You always want to go to the bay that where the driver's side goes up to the window. I don't know why it's so inconvenient to have to reach over the passenger side. But I also, you know, like if I were going to a Swiss Farms and there were more than like four cars, and I'm like, I don't want to, you know.
3: Yeah.
4: That's really only or people in line. That's not that big of a deal.
0: Right. By the way, Steve, you had mentioned, you know, self-serve gas in Pennsylvania. I saw another article. I don't have it handy right now. I think it's in the junk drawer. But there was an article that came out about New Jersey and how divided people are politically and socially and things like that. The one thing that almost every single New Jersey resident agrees wholeheartedly in is not having to pump their own gas.
4: Really?
0: It is cases almost across the board. It's not 100% pro
4: yeah.
0: of having
3: someone pump their gas.
0: Pump the gas
4: and
0: for them.
4: I am anti that. Like, you know, I hate having to wait. And listen, it's not that big of a deal, but even if I have to wait 30 seconds for somebody to come up to my car, or when the gas is done being pumped, having to wait another 30 seconds or a minute for somebody to have to come up and take the pump out. Like, to me, that's a hassle. I would much rather, and I don't care if it's raining and snowing or cold out or whatever, like, I would much rather just get out, pump my gas, be done with it, and be on my way.
1: One of my all-time favorite conversations we had was from Jersey listeners who have never pumped their gas and how they go out of their way to continue to have never pumped gas in their
0: entire
1: life.
0: They'll be in Pennsylvania and drive back over to New Jersey to fill up and then back into PA. Ryan?
5: I grew up in New Jersey, and it's that little convenience of it. It's a nice thing. I also enjoy, like, having friends who have never done it, bringing them across the bridge, like, you got this, don't worry. And just watching the show.
0: You're saying,
3: I'll hold your hand. The convenience of having someone do it for you?
5: Yeah, it's nice. It's just that nice little silver lining. It's just, a smidge of a nice thing.
4: I wonder if just that having to wait makes New Jerseyans more patient than Pennsylvanians, you know, because honestly, it is only like 30 seconds or a minute.
3: At the Kenan's, we had the broadcast.
4: Yep.
3: I'm leaving. I go into the Wawa, and a guy comes over, and I'm like, oh.
0: Oh, yeah.
3: I just left. I
4: forget.
3: I just left. I don't need it. I'm fine.
4: By the way, if you're a Wawa Rewards members, they have these little deals, and I use them all the time. Like, if you get, like, a little handcrafted, beverage, you can save 25 cents a gallon on gas.
1: Whoa.
4: So they have these, like, little deals. Like, if you're a Monster drinker, sometimes the deal will be buy two Monsters, get one free, and then you can save 25 cents a gallon on gas, which is a decent amount of money, man.
3: If you're
4: filling a tank,
3: or just
4: of gas.
3: Pour the Monster drink into the tank.
4: You can do that. You can try.
0: By the way, I know that, you know, New Jersey is the only state now that has that it's mandatory that you have someone else pump your gas for you. Are there any gas stations in any of the other states that have an option where someone could come out and pump your gas for you?
3: So
0: I wonder if that even exists anywhere.
3: In Texas, there was, like, in more rural areas.
0: Recently?
3: This is maybe 15 years ago.
4: Yeah. There's a gas station near me that is a full-service gas station. Every pump is. And I didn't realize that until I got out and I started. And the guy's like, whoa, whoa, whoa, what are you doing?
3: Yeah, I was like,
4: I don't know. I'm in Pennsylvania. I'm pumping my own gas. He's like, no, we do that here. I was like, oh, okay. Right. And I know that my mom preferred that. She would go to gas stations that had full-service pumps.
3: Especially for people who are in the car or whatever, seniors or whatever.
5: Yeah. Actually, I just remembered there is a gas station on Montgomery Avenue that offers to pump your gas for you.
3: Okay.
4: Is it the one where gas is $6 a gallon?
5: It's that one.
1: Right down the street from Ryan Christopher's.
5: Yeah, it's right down the street from my restaurant. I just drive by because I don't know why their prices are so ridiculous. Yeah. I think it's because they have somebody attend you.
3: Full service. Predominantly, you're probably going to find people who are, or maybe senior citizens, or maybe they have some sort of physical thing or whatever. And you need that as well.
0: But there used to be signs when you would pull up the gas station.
3: Yeah.
0: Full serve, self-serve.
3: Right.
0: Yeah.
1: So AI is saying New Jersey is the only state, but there are a couple towns around the country, like in Massachusetts and New York, who retain the historical local ordinances.
0: Okay.
1: So, all right. Interesting.
0: All right. Back into the city beat. Sorry to sidetrack us there. But I thought this one was good news to pass along. Philadelphia's homeless population is getting smaller. This is the city's latest point in time count that reveals this. So volunteers tallied 5,163 people living in shelters or the streets during the annual winter survey in February. That's roughly a 6% decline from 2025 when the count was 5,516. The change in the number of unsheltered people, meaning those living or sleeping outside, was more pronounced. That count shifted from about 1,178 last year to 711 this year. So that's good to hear.
3: I wonder how that's going to impact.
0: It's a 40% drop.
3: Yeah, like Philabundance. And if people are getting more able
0: assistance
3: to get up on their feet and you know, yeah.
0: It's the first dip in unsheltered homelessness in 2 years, according to city officials. They did note an uptick, however, in sheltered homelessness. So this category represents people living in transitional housing, emergency shelters, or safe haven sites. It increased slightly over 2% per the point in time count. Volunteers noted 4,452 people in temporary housing in February, compared with 4,338 last year.
3: Jay, where it used to be over by where CBS is in the city, there you'd see the homeless camps. You know, on the median as you're circling around to get onto the to the parkway there.
1: Yeah, and those still exist. I took the train. I took New Jersey Transit from 30th Street Station to Atlantic City over the weekend, and you're going past, you know, little riverside areas.
3: Right,
1: there's
3: right.
1: a lot of people
3: you
1: down
3: still
1: there.
3: See them? All right.
1: I wonder if this was a little bit of effort for the 250th. The city was very concerned about, you know, the image of people, the image that is conveying to people. So maybe, you know, maybe they invested in some shelters and helped some people out.
0: Don't know about
3: it's
0: that.
3: It's good if they did. Wonder.
0: Didn't indicate that. So the U.S. Department of Housing and Urban Development mandates annual surveys of homeless population or unhoused population in any city that receives federal homeless assistance grants. And they are typically held in late January. All right. We're going back to Delco. Can we hear the Delco jingle? We haven't had that.
3: We need it.
0: Delco! So, in March of last year, Pika's announced that they would be closing after 70 years as a constant presence on Westchester Pike. Last Thursday at 7 a.m., a message popped up on Instagram stating that Pika's would reestablish its Delco presence that morning at 11 a.m. with Pika's Italian Market in Broomall.
4: Yeah.
0: And this is Angela Pika Onandazan, the granddaughter of the late Pika's founder, Frank Pika Sr., said the welcome was more than warm, as always, with our Delco community. She is running Pika's in Broomall with her brother, Frank III, and she said it was zealous. I put the post out at 7 a.m., and they were lining up. The phone was going off by 10:30, and it was really nice welcome. The new Pika's is in an industrial park next to the headquarters of Marple Township Police.
4: Yep.
0: There's no bar at this one. There are no servers. You order from a counter, you take it to go, or you eat it in one of 6 4 tops set on the black and white checkered floor there.
4: Okay, so it's really just mainly a takeout place.
0: Is that your favorite?
4: And that's what I had heard. No, I mean, listen, it is one of my favorites.
0: Yeah.
4: If I had to say my favorite Delco pizza joint, I mean, listen, Gaetano's is gone.
0: Yeah.
4: There used to be two of them, and now they're gone. I would say Imperial Pizza.
0: Oh, really?
4: I love Imperial Pizza. Yeah, I like a nice sausage pizza, well done. Pizza, well done. Also, the price point at Imperial, you can't beat it. You can't beat it. But Pika's is up there as well.
0: May I ask what you mean by well done?
4: You just cook it a little bit longer so the crust is a little bit crispier.
0: Crunchier.
4: A little bit darker. Mm-hmm. I like it that a lot.
3: You like a darker pizza.
0: Pika's in Broomall isn't quite fully operational as of the time of this article. Due to a utility problem, they aren't able to keep all of their ovens lit at once or operate all at once, or certain essential appliances like a large boiler they need to cook their homemade pasta. So for now, no pastas and no dinner entrees like their chicken parm platter. Fortunately, they do have their famous pizza, which Jimmy Fallon surprised Tina Fey with on his late night show in 2014, much to her delight. She grew up eating the stuff in Upper Darby, of course. And they continue to operate Pika's Westchester, which is a full-service restaurant the family established in 2017 outside of the Delco boundaries and 16 miles from Upper Darby. As for what will happen with the Pika's building in Upper Darby, a sprawling restaurant complete with a large-capacity banquet facility, that remains to be seen. The original sale fell through, and the family is now entertaining a few pending offers.
4: Now, the thing about Pika's is, like, I have never had another pizza like it. I mean, what distinguishes it? I mean, it's square. It is. It's a thin crust square pizza. I feel like they use provolone cheese, maybe. Maybe a mixture of provolone and mozzarella cheese. The sauce is unique. But
3: the cheese is under the sauce?
4: Cheese is under the sauce. Mm. Yeah. And I also get that well done. I get pepperoni well done. And they use the big pieces of I love the big old pepperonis. Not the, you know, regular size. Or
3: Guatemala even, nipple size.
4: Guatemala. Well, you know what? I got to get there. I didn't realize that it was that was opening this soon.
0: Yeah, they just opened up.
4: I made sure I got there before the Upper Darby location closed. I made sure I popped over there. And I do like it because they also sell half pies as well. So if you just want to slam an entire pizza by yourself, you can just get a half pie.
0: Nice.
4: Yeah.
0: Nice.
4: Yeah.
0: So that's open.
3: Yeah.
0: All check right. That
3: good
0: out.
3: News for the Pika's fans.
0: All right, here's something that's coming up in October. It's called The Magician's Table. It's an immersive magic show featuring close-up illusions, comedy, live music, and handcrafted cocktails, and will make its Philadelphia premiere at the Kimmel Center for the Performing Arts October 21st through November 22nd. Audience members sit just steps from the action as the magicians perform sleight of hand, illusions, and interactive tricks throughout the two-hour production. Live music and storytelling are woven into the experience, creating an evening that blends theater with close-up magic as well.
3: I think this sounds cool. Mm-hmm.
0: Yeah. I went to, a couple of years ago, Carter and I went to Chicago for, you know, just a long weekend, and I found a magician club that they have there. And it's the type of thing where they as you're standing in line, you walk inside and you're inside a laundromat.
3: Yeah, yeah.
0: But it's not really a laundromat. It looks like there's laundry running and all that stuff.
3: Oh, really?
0: But then they open up, they move one of the giant dryers, and it's actually a door into, you know, it's like a speakeasy type thing.
3: I love that.
0: And we had a great time. It was excellent. Great magicians, good food, cocktails, all that stuff. So
3: this was there one show going on or separate little shows at the tables?
0: One main show. First they had, while you were waiting and getting your drinks and some food ordered, they had people that were walking around doing personal close-up stuff at your tables. You know,
3: very cool.
0: And then I'd signed up for a VIP thing, which was afterwards we went into this small theater and there was a group of like 10 people and a magician came in and did a special show.
3: Nice.
0: For us. So... the experience begins in a cocktail lounge. The magicians perform spontaneous illusions before guests enter the Kimmel Center's SEI Innovation Studio. And inside, tableside magic and theatrical performances blur the line between audience and stage.
3: Hmm.
0: The story centers on a gathering. So there's a whole running story in this whole thing.
4: Okay.
0: It centers on a gathering honoring the life of a fictional magician named Dieter Rotenberg. As the evening unfolds, letters he left behind reveal one final mystery, combining close-up magic with comedy and immersive storytelling.
3: This sounds pretty cool.
0: Yeah. Most performances are designed for guests 18 and older, though select 1 p.m. Saturday matinees are open to audiences 14 and older. Tickets go on sale tomorrow, actually. No, I'm sorry, next Friday at 7 a.m. at 10 a.m.
3: Yeah, at a certain age, you know, if you're a little kid, you're amazed by the I stole your nose trick.
0: Right,
3: so,
0: right.
3: That's impressive.
0: You know, they mentioned immersive storytelling. There was a group that reached out to me a couple of years ago, and they do this type of thing where, you know, only like, you know, 10 or 12 people come in and you have dinner, and there's a... there's like a seance and and it's theatrical. It's not, they're actually not doing it, but they put on a show for you and it's not a dinner show. You're interactive. You're a part of it. And I tried scheduling get together. They only did it every
3: couldn't
0: once in a while. And I just couldn't get my friends and us together to timing to make it work. So if you're still out there and I forgot the name of it, reach out to me because I'd still like to do that. Stuff like that.
3: I think that's cool. I wish I could do that with autopsies.
0: With autopsies, really?
3: Wouldn't that be great?
0: And if it's fake.
3: Yeah.
0: So the actual organs are food.
3: Yeah.
0: And you eat those as they pull them out.
3: Ooh, it's hummus.
0: Of the body. He's in the brain. They're pulling out hummus. But no, I love experiences like that.
4: Yeah.
0: They're beyond the normal
3: unique,
0: you know,
3: thing.
0: And I want to do more stuff like that. The hardest part about it is finding the time and scheduling it all. So anyhow, that's the Magician's Table. So that's something that's coming to Philadelphia. We got time. Yeah, we have time. Charlene Tilton is until 9:10, right? Okay. So a new study by the nonprofit Insurance Institute for Highway Safety reveals that Waymo's fully autonomous vehicles are significantly less likely to be involved in traffic collisions than human drivers. And this is important because they're going to be operating here in Philadelphia.
3: That's right.
0: The paper indicates that the self-driving vehicles of Alphabet Incorporated's robotaxi service, which is testing the service in the city, are not only safer, but much safer than humans. The results provide further evidence, they said, that Waymo's current L4 vehicles have lower crash involvement rates than human drivers. Now, I'm going to add a little caveat to this at the end of the stats that I give you. Philadelphia was not part of the study, but Waymo has been testing vehicles in the city without yet offering driverless service, or driverless service, it should say. The authors found that the highly automated level 4 vehicles operating without a human driver had a police reportable crash rate of 68% lower than human drivers in comparable areas. The research also looked specifically at crashes resulting in injuries. Autonomous vehicles performed even better, boasting an 81% lower injury crash rate compared against the human benchmark. Data indicates that Waymo vehicles were rarely instigators in collisions. And to draw their conclusions, the authors analyzed 736 autonomous vehicle crash reports. They found the autonomous vehicle's rate of rear-ending another vehicle was 91% lower than human drivers, and the rate of being rear-ended was 40% lower. And furthermore, they were involved in 85% fewer single-vehicle crashes per miles traveled. Now, despite the promising safety record, the researchers acknowledged several limitations. First, Waymo did not operate its driverless vehicles on interstates or freeways during the study period.
3: That'd be a problem.
0: Environments that account for 22% of human drivers, police reported crashes. And second, because autonomous vehicles often drive empty, fewer humans were exposed to injury risk during collisions, so that which can artificially lower the overall injury rate.
3: So that's your caveat.
0: Yeah.
3: But the truth of the matter is, it's been pointed out many times, is that, well, what if these things get into accidents? Well, as you just said, humans get into accidents all the time as well.
0: Yeah.
3: I mean, we hope for a more capable, comprehensive ability to keep the passenger safe. But, you know, there's so many variables out on the road.
0: Yeah, yeah. So Waymo is slowly being introduced. It started happening last summer around here, but they
3: would you have an issue with taking a Waymo?
0: I'd love to try it.
3: Yeah, yeah, yeah.
0: Just to see what the experience is like.
3: I walked around the vehicles. They're all, you know, they all hive in Dr. Mike's building.
0: They do.
3: Yeah, in the parking garage.
0: Yeah.
4: The last time we talked about Waymo, there was one literally driving around our parking lot.
0: Yeah.
1: Oh, when really?
3: We were talking about throwing it off by surrounding it with a line of salt or sand. Yeah.
1: Did it have a driver in it or a passenger?
4: You know what? I don't know.
0: I heard it did.
4: Okay.
0: I think Chuck told me that there was somebody in it because that's what they're doing right now. Until, you know, I guess they get used to the map of the city, for lack of a better term.
3: Yeah, yeah,
1: yeah. I drove past one the other day, or walked past one, and had a driver in it. So I guess, they have to learn the streets and such.
3: What does this, I didn't get a chance to look actually at the dash for a Waymo. I assume it has human grabbable controls if you need them, right?
1: I don't know.
3: Yeah, you would assume.
0: It's a good question.
3: Johnny Cab did.
0: So in December, they began autonomous testing in the city, but still with a specialist behind the wheel with permission from PennDOT. So they're hanging in there in case, you know, there's a snafu or something, you know, messes up. Waymo is still currently testing. The next step would be to fully operate autonomously with employee passengers. If the feedback is positive, Waymo would be ready to begin taking on public riders, but the company declined to discuss timing and still needs regulatory approval to carry passengers in Pennsylvania.
3: On a similar note, how good has, Marissa, you'd probably know this better, the integration of the food delivery carts, the robotic carts? Are you seeing them all over the place?
1: I mean, I don't need more things on the sidewalk. Mm-hmm. It's just,
4: have you seen more? Do you know if it's getting better?
1: Yeah, I see them all over the place. I've seen them literally fight with each other and have like a standoff because we were having dinner outside and there wasn't enough room for them to get by because there was a table on one side. They literally just had a standoff until one of them finally like backed away, but it had to keep backing. It had to go almost like two storefronts down. And then there's like 10 people waiting to cross it. So once it moved, like this line of people jets through. People are a little annoyed by them.
0: Yeah, right.
1: Overall.
0: By the way, Marissa pulled up a video, Steve, of somebody inside and in the passenger side of the vehicle. And yes, the steering wheel turns. It's a full, it looks like it has a full controls there. Should there be some kind of an emergency, I guess.
3: It'd be pretty wild,
0: man. Should we wrap up, you think, Case?
4: Yes, we actually, we do.
0: Okay, need to wrap up. We do wrap up. All right. That's it for City Beat this morning. We are going to break and come back. But before we do that, Rita's Water Ice is here. And in the City Beat, I should have put this, that they have a new flavor. Shirley Temple.
3: Yeah.
0: Caller number 25. We'll give you a $50 gift card. 610-660-9333. The new Shirley Temple Ice. Served up in a special Shirley Temple cup. And you can post a pic of you with your Shirley Temple cup having a Shirley with a Shirley good time to your social media. And you could win free Rita's for a year if you do that. So let's get you that gift card. Caller 25. We'll take a break. Come back in a second. Charlie's Chilton and more.
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0: 93.3 WMMR. Great song, great band, Mammoth. Going to be in town, actually, on August 5th in Lititz, PA, at Mickey's Black Box. We are going to have, the show is sold out, and tomorrow on Connoisseur, those are the tickets that we're giving away for the movie clips. So you can get these sold-out tickets tomorrow during our Connoisseur segment, so make sure you're with us tomorrow morning if you're a fan of Mammoth.
1: I'm chuckling because there's a great local news blooper. I think it's out in Western PA, or somebody, a new anchor, says Lititz says Lititz. And the other
0: Lititz, PA,
1: busts out laughing.
0: Wow. Okay. Let's have a look at traffic. It's our final one. Yeah, Marissa, what's going on? Two more. Okay, never mind.
2: We're jammed up on 76 eastbound between the Boulevard and Vine, and then westbound from Vair to Vine and from the Boulevard out to Gladman. Then Route 1, we have road construction that has the right lane closed. It's northbound on the PA New Jersey state line. 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That's your traffic on 93.3 WMMR.
0: We're going to have Charlene Tilton on in just a moment. Although it says Mary Steenburgen on there.
3: Also Derek Pitts.
0: And by the way, yes, I know I said Charlize accidentally when I was on the way out, when I was teasing that she was coming up. Sometimes I'll make a mistake just before I hit the commercials, and I'm like, nah, screw it.
1: At this point,
0: we're stopping and talking about.
1: Do you know what it is right now? It's no sad bro.
0: It is close to a sad bro. I know. She's on and ready. Steve, this is your show, man.
1: Absolutely.
0: Collector's Call.
1: Collector's Call. Lisa Welch will watch it every Sunday evening.
0: Yep. And it's on MeTV. And from time to time, they bring special guests on.
1: Yeah.
0: And our next guest is one of those special guests. And especially because of her connection to the show Dallas, which she played the character Lucy on. And it ties into a super fan of the show Dallas on Collector's Call. So, we can't start this without the theme song, for crying out loud. Please welcome to our program this morning, Charlene Tilton.
4: Yeah.
0: Good morning, Charlene.
4: Good morning. How is everybody?
0: Wonderful. When you hear that music, when you hear the swelling of the horns, the French horns coming up, does that bring back memories of your days on the sets of Dallas?
4: It does. It still is one of the most iconic theme songs.
0: Yeah.
4: I remember early on, before the show aired, David Jacobs, the creator of Dallas and Lost Landing, had a party at his house. And Gerald Himmel, they had gotten the theme song. And so we had this party at David Jacobs' house. And the theme song played on a loop. The entire
0: I love
4: I'm
0: it.
4: Like, And I'll tell you something funny. So just last week, my 5-year-old grandson, out of nowhere, nothing. He doesn't know Dallas from Adam. He just started going, da, da, da, da, da, da, da, da. And I go, wait, so how do you know that song? He goes, well, the man on the Christmas tree plays that song. And I went, the man on the Christmas tree. I have a J.R. Ewing ornament.
1: Oh, my God.
0: Shut up.
4: That plays the Dallas theme song. And my grandson loves pressing every button on the planet. He presses a button.
1: That's so perfect. And we were just talking before we came on with you, Charlene. And you talk about you are in a time where, you only had a couple of networks. I mean, and there was a joy to the collective sort of global, because the show was airing globally as well. And domestically, like your wedding episode, I think got 66 million. The JR, Who Shot JR episode domestically got close to 90 million viewers. We will not ever see that kind of collective audience again.
4: Yes, and when you go worldwide, it was like triple those numbers.
1: Yeah,
4: so, you know what I mean. It's like, yeah.
1: With that impact, and with Collector's Call and the people, you guys have. And I was happy to hear this, that you guys with Patrick Duffy and others, some of the other, obviously surviving cast members, you get together for things, and you actually do something at South Fork itself, don't you?
4: We do. We've done it. This will be our third year. It's called the South Fork Experience. And we're doing it again because it is such a wonderful, exciting time. It's 3 days at the iconic South Fork Ranch where we filmed. And fans, and they come from all over the world. Steve Canale, I think, counted 48 countries.
1: Jeez.
3: Wow.
4: And they come from all over the world, and you can buy tickets. You can either go through all 3 days. The first night is a cocktail reception. Then Saturday is all Q&As and autographs and getting to know. And then Saturday is a big concert and a great barbecue dinner. You know, got to have a Ewing barbecue.
1: Yeah, of course.
3: Yeah.
4: And then Sunday is breakfast. And believe it or not, during those 3 days, you actually get to know and really mingle with the people. And I've kept in touch with some of them and some of the fans that have come in. And this is our third one. People are coming back for the third time.
1: Yeah, you talk about pop culture phenomenons. Dallas was, you know, is I don't think people can comprehend it who are not of that time. But Casey, you said it was appointment viewing in your house as
3: a
1: listener.
3: And I was a young kid,
1: and you were a young kid.
3: I was, like first, second, third grade in and around that time. And we watched that. I mean, I have vivid memories of watching that.
1: So how far flung, Charlene, when you go like around the world or wherever you've been, what's the most absurd place someone has come from who turns out to be a hardcore Dallas fan?
4: Oh, gosh. Years and years ago, I think it was like in 1984, I took a trip to Israel on my own.
1: Yeah.
4: Okay. With my ex-husband. We went to Israel with our church. I just wanted to go to the Holy Land and see all the, you know, and do the pilgrimage and all that. Mm. Well, I'm just in khaki pants, my hair up under a hat, and sunglasses. And Dallas at the time was the global phenomenon that it was. So we're going, and there's this area where, and I know it's all different now, but there were people didn't, they had like TV antennas set up by their tents. And there's Bedouin women, and they're walking their camels. And we're out there, and someone goes, "Lucy, Lucy." And all the people with their camels started rushing. And the people on the trip with us, they were not too happy, because then word got out that I was there. And it sort of disrupted what was supposed to be a church pilgrimage. Do you know what I mean?
1: You know, absolutely. They're kind of in this holy place, and Lucy Ewing has shown up, so that's going to that's gonna throw off everything. But yeah, I mean, again, you can speak to a type of celebrity, of fandom, that is unlike, I think, even your biggest, social media star. There's so many options now. There was such a focus at that time. And I wanted to ask you, you joined the show like from the get-go, and you were just 17 at that point?
4: Yes, I was part of the original cast, yes. And
1: I mean, and I was reading about you, and you were like, your mother had mental issues, and you were kind of on your own. You were in foster care for a while, but you seemed like you were like a street kid, and you had like moxie, like you willed yourself into the role. Explain how you were kind of breaking into the studios to get an audition for Dallas.
4: Well, yes, God bless her. My mom suffered her whole life. She was severely mentally ill with paranoia, schizophrenia, and bipolar, and she was very mentally ill, but she was institutionalized off and on.
1: Mm.
4: But so when Dallas came about, I was working at Super Shirts, a t-shirt on Hollywood Boulevard. I had gotten my own apartment on Hollywood Boulevard, and I would read the Drama Log magazine, and they would have casting notices, and I read the casting notice. And Barbara Miller was the casting director for Dallas. And I read the list of characters. Barbara Miller had put me in Code Red, the Eight is Enough, and that shows, but she didn't feel I was right for Dallas. She thought I was too young and too inexperienced. So I snuck in every day, went to her office and begged her, please, please let me audition. So one day she said, come back the next day, come at 5 o'clock. I said, can I have a script with some sides? She said, just no, show up. We'll give you sides then. So the next day I went to her office at 1 o'clock when I knew they would be at lunch. Her and Irene Mariano, her assistant. I went into her office and snooped around, found a script, and took the script and went and worked with Jeff Corey, my acting coach, and then came back at 5 o'clock, my appointed time, and auditioned.
1: You stole a script so you'd know ahead of time how to audition. That's pretty wild.
5: That's a go-getter.
1: That's yes, a go-getter.
5: For sure. Charlene, with your appearance on Collector's Call, which, by the way, is on Sunday, August 2nd at 6:30, you go to a superfan, a Dallas superfans collection. What are a couple of things that you saw that surprised you that maybe you didn't even know that were promotional items or collectibles from Dallas?
4: Well, David Goodspeed had, and I've met him and his wife, Jen, at different events where the Dallas cast is together. And they are lovely people. They're very intelligent, successful, and family people. So, you know, they're just really nice people. And they had this collection. And so, anyway, we get to Collector's Call, and they've got a suit worn by JR on a mannequin. They've got a suit by Patrick Duffy. The whole top level of their beautiful home is a Dallas museum. And wow. It is curated and with, you know, everything is just lit beautifully and put in glass cases and everything. Well, one of the things he brought out for me was my high school yearbook. And I'm like, wait a second, where did you get this? I'm like, I don't even know if I still have my high school yearbook. I've got to go home and look for that.
1: That's hilarious.
4: He's got, like, a collection that is not to be beat, and I was just so honored and humbled to see that somebody took the time, the passion, and the joy it brings him and his wife and other people that he shares it with and
1: yep.
4: fans. And
1: that's what the whole show is about. It's about that connection. And you got to tell me he had to have one or two of your Spencer's posters that would that were all
4: yes,
1: over the
4: place. Yes, he had some of those too.
1: That's great.
5: Wow. Well, it'd be cool to see all this stuff. I'm very interested. And like I said, it's going to be Sunday, August 2nd, 6:30 on MeTV. It's a Collector's Call. And you can check out old episodes as well. But we're looking forward to seeing yours, Charlene. That's so cool that people, after all these years, still have that deep love for that wonderful television program.
4: Let me tell you, it doesn't. I am just so appreciative. I can't, and grateful. I got to tell you, it's no words. Yeah.
5: Excellent. Awesome. Well, great talking to you, Charlene. Thanks for joining us. Charlene Tilton, guys. From Dallas, of course.
4: Have a blessed day, everybody.
6: You too. Take care.
5: Casey, you had mentioned, you know, being a kid, I was as well. I was probably in, like, I think I was in, like, sixth grade when the Who Shot JR episode aired, because I remembered, because we were at a skating rink when we found out who shot JR. Yeah. It was Crystal, I believe.
1: Yeah, who is actually Bing Crosby's daughter.
3: Oh.
5: But I was thinking about that. I think they had, like, Dallas lunchboxes.
1: Yeah.
5: For children.
3: Yeah.
5: Show was about... Yeah. Die-hard, cutthroat, business people,
1: sleeping around,
5: sleazy,
1: murder,
5: and all that.
1: And Larry Hagman's JR was just a...
5: He was ruthless.
1: Reprehensible.
5: Uh-huh. Yeah.
1: What I love, Preston, is that apparently, to keep that a secret, the producers of Dallas, and I was reading her, she was talking about, they would go around at various points because they knew there were snoops all around, And they would go, and like he grabbed the producer of the show, grabbed Charlene Tilton and said, here, come over. I need you to hold this gun, and I want you to say this line, and we got a backdrop, and they would put a camera in place.
5: Mm-hmm.
1: And so they would keep doing these things to throw off who was the shooter.
6: Mm-hmm. Okay.
1: So they would publicly do these things because they knew people were watching.
5: Mm-hmm.
1: So they did, for something where the global focus was on it, they mm-hmm. did keep it a secret.
6: I mean, no, what they could have done was just literally shot it as every single person in the cast shoots him. So even the cast members don't know.
1: They didn't know.
6: Yeah.
1: They didn't know. But
5: by the way, it was Kristen, somebody texted, not Crystal. I got that wrong.
2: Was Dallas the one where one season was all a dream?
1: Yes. Mm-hmm. Patrick Duffy came out of the shower.
6: Mm-hmm. Yeah.
1: And Patrick Duffy had not been on a season, and he came out of the shower, and Marissa, we're talking at that time, they were doing like 32 episodes, you know, per season or whatever the crazy amount was, and all of that was just wiped away.
6: Yeah.
1: It just never happened because it was a dream.
6: Yeah.
2: Season.
5: Yeah. I was trying to think of other, and, you know, while I was thinking about that, you know, promotional items and collectibles, I'm like, do they even do that nowadays? Yes, they do. I went to the Netflix house.
6: Yeah.
5: I completely forgot considering this. There are tons of great things that you can get for TV shows.
1: Look at the massive amount now of attention paid on the popcorn buckets.
6: Popcorn buckets.
1: For movies.
6: Yeah.
1: This is the realm that I live in. I love the collectibles, obviously. I love those things that are just tactile representations, like you with the swords or whatever. It's like, this is from the movie. This is something that, you know, I remember seeing this.
5: I see things, collectible things, and I'm like, wow, I'd like to have that. And then I stop and go, no, you don't.
6: No. Well, where would I put it?
5: I have like a clutter problem at my house as it is. But like the swords, I'm like, wow, this would be really cool. And I started collecting these swords. And after a while, I'm like, I'm doing nothing with these. I'm not fighting any dragons or, you know.
6: Well, yeah, because the dragons have been vanquished, but, you know.
1: You kill them all. But for when you read copy, they're very useful. Listen, my joy comes from people coming over to the house and if they're Batman fans or whatever, and they walk in and they're like, oh, wow, this is cool. I love sharing it with people. That's the exciting part.
6: I'm trying to think of, like, I mean, essentially, like, if I go to a Fish concert, I will go buy merch.
1: Do you have a special display area in your house for your Fish stuff?
6: Well, I have posters. I have a collection of posters, and I used to not be a poster guy, and now I have my little room, and so I have my posters hanging up and stuff. But they always have cups, right? And so I'll get a cup, and that'll be my cup for the year until I go, and it's usually at Madison Square Garden, and then I'll go the next year, and that'll, you know, I'll get another cup because I just like the way it's a good, solid cup.
5: Yeah, yeah.
6: But also my water bottles that I use at the gym.
5: Do you ever throw any of those things away?
6: I haven't had a massive collection of them yet either, mm-hmm. right? So I only have two cups that I have, you know, and two water bottles and, you know, and magnets and stuff like
5: these
6: that.
5: Kinds of things. These kinds of things.
2: I used to keep like essentially like treasure chests, mm-hmm. junk treasure chests and whatever I
5: drunk. It's drunk.
1: We know it's chest.
2: It's the team of the day.
1: So you didn't listen to your father.
2: No, but like any concert I would go to, like if it was Warped Tour, I have a condom that Trey Cool signed because that was the only item I had for him to sign. I put it through a fence.
1: You had a condom?
2: They were handing out Trojans because they were...
5: Safe sex.
2: Yeah, and every little giveaway. I have like wallflowers that WMMR gave away at a Tom Petty concert.
1: And you still have these?
2: All of it, Steve.
1: Oh, wow. Good for you.
2: So
1: good for you.
5: What's the plan to eventually do with those? Something, right?
2: It's all in a storage unit.
5: Yeah.
2: And it's just sitting there.
5: Yeah. I have, like, from my career, I have lots of stuff. We were talking to Erin Riley yesterday.
1: Yeah.
5: Wrote a book about WMMR, and she had these great pants on that she had made with old t-shirts, old radio station t-shirts, and they look really cool. And so I'm hanging on to some things for something like that. Either displays like we have in the hallways of the tchotchkes that WMMR has had throughout the years, or I have all my laminates. I've saved those. Mm-hmm. Eventually, I'm going to do some type of a frame.
1: Get it done as soon as possible because you know why? Because also other people, like I find if someone comes over and these things that I've been collecting and I walk right past without even thinking about it, someone comes in and they're like, oh my God, this is from there. You can share it and display it, and that's where you're going to get the joy.
5: And not only because after you die, nobody's going to want those things.
1: Yeah. No.
5: So they're just going to, I was just reading an article about how most people don't want clutter in hand-me-downs from things being willed to them.
1: Yes.
5: And it's true. So you're right about do it now. Put that stuff up. Do it now.
1: Get your lemonades now.
7: Kill me, I'm here.
1: See these pants I'm wearing are from the different radio stations.
5: Is to put those together in a display. Do it now because down the road, those things are just going to go away and they're going to have no purpose. Yeah. And you may as well get something out of them.
6: I just don't want to regret like not hanging on to something. Like I regret, I always, and like now I just want a crocheted breast. You know what I mean? Like I just want a giant crocheted breast with soft pink nipples.
1: You got it.
6: You know what I mean?
1: You got it.
8: Oh my God.
5: You see,
8: did
5: I have
8: you
5: one
8: save
5: for
8: this from
5: I
8: me?
5: Did it for you.
1: Wow. Yeah.
8: Thank you for that.
5: Can you suck on it? Okay, there you go.
2: I did make a couple years ago, my dad had a whole bunch of what would be essentially be clutter left from his dad, and it was like JJ Magnata Plumbing. And so I took all of the elements. There was like a matchbook and a business card and a few other things. I made little shadow boxes
1: for
2: everybody in our family. So everybody has a little nicely displayed shadow box.
1: That's allowing it to live on. Yeah. I think that's awesome.
6: So that's what I did with my dad's old t-shirts and sweatshirts. And unfortunately, I got to them a little bit later than I wished, you know, but I did get to, because my mom had, given a bunch to like Purple Heart and Goodwill, but I was able to intercept her before she got rid of all of them, and I took every single one of them, and for Christmas, I had all of them made into blankets, and I gave them to all my family
1: members. That's wonderful.
6: You know,
1: wonderful.
6: My brothers and sister, yeah.
1: I think I'm going to do that with my Batman statues. I'll have them made into blankets.
6: Oh, I love that.
1: Yeah. Ooh, cuddle up with that. It weighs 1,200 pounds.
5: Kate just took out my, a lot of people don't realize how heavy. I have a Batman Batmobile on my desk right now that's got to be 85 pounds.
1: Wow.
5: Yeah.
1: Wow.
5: Crazy.
1: Well, yes, if you, I need to take your advice and I need to go ahead and do that stuff. It's just, it's laborious trying to put it together, but.
5: I mean, there are people who do it and have a good eye for it. Maybe
1: it's very expensive too, unfortunately.
5: Well,
1: but.
5: don't pay them when it's done.
1: I didn't think about that. Just don't send them a check.
2: And just sit and collect.
5: Who is this?
1: Yeah.
5: I don't know what you're talking about.
1: Who are you?
2: You can pay me to do it. I'll do it for you.
1: You would?
2: Yeah.
1: Okay.
2: I like doing that stuff.
1: All right. Well, anyhow, it was nice talking to her about that, about the stuff.
6: It was nice talking to you.
1: It was nice talking to you.
5: By the way, just on a side note, you go out to Dallas. That South Fork Ranch is—it's basically their Vatican.
6: Oh, really? Like, okay.
1: Still,
5: it holds a certain aura to it. Yeah.
1: Wow. Would you ever want to go see it?
5: We did. We went over.
1: Did?
5: Yeah.
1: It's pretty cool.
5: Yeah, it's exactly what you saw. For people who've never saw Dallas, they don't know what it means. But it was, and they shot it there.
1: Is it? So, have you been to Graceland?
5: Yes.
1: Okay. Is it like that in that it's not as big as you thought it would be, not as opulent?
5: South Fork is as big as you think it would be.
1: Oh, it is. Okay.
5: Graceland is like, Preston, you could drive through Bryn Mawr.
1: Just a neighborhood.
5: And see something. It just has, of course.
1: Yeah. The legend behind it. For its time, it was considered, a big deal.
5: Yeah, it was. Yeah.
1: There's a show, oh man, and I've forgotten the name of it, and I think it's on, I don't know, it's on a streamer. It's with James Marsden. He plays the president.
6: Oh, Paradise.
1: Paradise.
6: Yes.
1: Where in the second season, you end up in Graceland for an extended amount of time.
5: Is that why?
1: There's a cataclysmic event that takes place. And this woman is a tour guide at Graceland, and it happens while she's there, and she's got to seek shelter in Graceland. And then, shocker, spoiler, most of people in the world die.
5: Yeah.
1: And she's stuck there
5: in
1: Graceland and lives there. It's kind of cool.
5: Yeah. So if you go inside, and you do, you can go and take the tour. It's like what you'd expect it to look. There's nothing outlandishly ornate about it.
1: Right.
5: It's in the jungle room, which like the basement and stuff like that.
1: Yeah.
5: So, yeah.
1: She ends up in the jungle room for a long time.
5: Okay.
1: in this, which is kind of interesting. So that's a spot. It's one of those things on the list. I wouldn't mind just
5: seeing going to just to go to it.
1: Do you know what's cool seeing is the museum that is kind of basically across the street.
5: Yeah, that's where his cars and his jet, I think, is there.
1: All that stuff is there, depending on what they're rotating in and out, but you can see all that stuff.
5: Okay.
1: Yeah, that's pretty cool.
5: That'll be on the list. South Fork, I don't think I need to see it.
1: It's a sprawling cattle ranch. I don't know technically what it was, but it looks like what you saw.
2: The land is massive. You can rent it out for a wedding.
1: Yeah.
2: Or they'll have like food truck festivals.
5: Okay. That's kind of interesting. All right. Well, anyhow, why don't we take a break, come back in a moment, but not before we give you some Rita's. I got a $50 gift card right now, and it is caller number 27 they'll take, 610-660-9333. 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We'll be back in a second. 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

0: That song was and still is one of my go-to guitar, air guitar songs. I just can't help it, that guitar solo still.
1: I think it's officially like on some list, as, and it might be the number one air guitar song.
0: Really?
1: I think so. I think we talked about it.
0: Quite possibly. I wouldn't doubt it. Hey, it is, what time is it? 9:43. I want to mention that we have a big friggin' deal this week, and you can get a $50 gift card to Two Stones Pub for just $25. 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How do you get the deal? Well, it's simple, my friend. WMMR.com/deals. That's all you need to do. And you need to check that weekly because there's always a half-off deal that you should not pass up on. Let's get our final look at traffic. Marissa, what's going on?
2: We're jammed up on the Schuylkill eastbound between the Boulevard and Vine westbound from Fair to Vine. And the Boulevard out to Gladwin. There's road construction on Route 1 northbound at the Pennsylvania-New Jersey state line that has the right lane closed, and some slowing from other construction on 422 eastbound between 100 and Clem Street. This traffic report is brought to you by New Jersey Department of Health. 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And that's your traffic on 93.3 WMMR.
0: Did you say Clem Street?
2: Yeah, I just realized it's K-E-I-M.
0: Oh,
3: Kayak? Kime Street?
2: Kime Street. Yes.
0: Oh, I thought you said Clem.
2: I thought it was an L.
0: Oh. I was going to say Steve had a dog named Clem.
3: Absolutely.
0: Back in the day.
3: Do you know the full name of my dog?
0: Clementine.
3: Yes.
0: Which is a great name.
3: Clementine. I think it's a sweet name.
0: Yeah,
3: my sweet Clementine. Her full name was Clementine Mont Valerie Rock.
0: Mont Valerie Rock. Well, I didn't know the full name.
3: Then. Yeah, absolutely. Yeah.
0: Clementines are little oranges, right?
3: Yeah. Yes. Yeah.
0: That's a cute name. Yeah. Clementine.
2: I think of Little Rascals.
0: Why?
4: Alfalfa. Oh, my darling.
3: Yeah. Oh, my darling.
0: He sang my darling. Oh, my darling.
3: Clementine.
0: He was a crooner, you know.
3: God, I love the Little Rascals.
0: I did too.
3: They were a perennial after school.
0: I've written not that long ago. I was thinking about popping on YouTube and pulling up old episodes and seeing maybe the risk is seeing how bad things are or how much you're like, wow, this isn't entertaining at all. What was I thinking when I was a kid? But
3: it still holds up.
0: Yeah. Being a kid and doing the goofy things they did.
3: Do you know what you'd notice in pacing? In something would happen and they're just like take a moment and watch let the joke breathe. And that's what's, for me, was always the funniest part.
0: Here's my interesting observation about the Little Rascals. We all know Spanky, Alfalfa, the main ones. Porky, I think, was another one. But then there was another generation of them. Mm. Do you remember the character Froggy?
4: Yes.
3: Yes. Yeah.
0: And of course, Robert Blake was one of the, you know,
3: he was
0: one of the Little Rascals.
3: He was very young on the Little Rascals.
4: Who did he play?
2: Froggy,
3: He Waldo played the murderer.
0: Froggy, Waldo, Butch was the
3: Butch was the guy. Yeah, the bully.
0: He was the bully. Petey the dog. Stymie, who was. There was Buckwheat and Stymie. I want to say Stymie was older than Buckwheat.
3: Did you watch the Barry Boys, too? The East Side Kids? The East Side Comedy Kids? Okay.
0: Uh-oh. Was it similar?
3: Satch and all those guys. Yeah, they were older.
0: Oh, yeah, I remember that.
3: Yeah.
0: I didn't watch that show, but I remember those guys.
4: It was wild seeing Alfalfa in It's a Wonderful Life when I finally watched it last year, and then reading about his life after It's a Wonderful Life.
3: It wasn't good.
4: It was bad, man.
0: Yeah, he had a bad run.
4: Yeah, and a lot of those people did. A lot of those people that, like, old Hollywood, just life went
3: If you ever watch the movie is it True Confessions? It might be with Robert Duvall and Robert De Niro. Robert De Niro plays a priest. Robert Duvall is his brother. Mm-hmm. And they're investigating the Black Dahlia murder.
0: Yeah.
3: And it shows how, it was a seedy effing place.
0: Mm-hmm. Oh, yeah. If you look at the stuff like what they did with Judy Garland.
3: They kept her doped up all the time. And then they...
0: Not eating.
3: Right.
0: And on drugs to keep her thin.
3: They treated her like a veal.
0: Totally.
3: Yeah.
0: Man. Yeah. It was... you think it got bad, in like the 90s and so on. It's been bad for a long time.
3: Yeah.
0: So. All right, well, anyhow, this is a fun look back in Hollywood real quick.
3: Hey, we're all hopped up on drugs.
2: Did you guys like the 90s version of it, the movie?
0: No. I did not.
2: Okay.
0: Because I think it was because I, you know, loved the original so much, and it wasn't. It didn't
3: I'll
0: feel
3: tell you
0: right.
3: one they got right, though. Mm-hmm. The Three Stooges.
0: The movie.
3: The Farrelly Brothers did a pretty damn good job.
0: I agree. All right, we got Bizarre Files. Sure as.
5: Now, Bizarre. WMMR presents Bizarre. Kristen and Steve's Bizarre File.
0: Somebody texted in and said, Preston, who's your favorite little rascal? Was it Alfalfa? Or was it Spanky?
2: Sinner.
0: All right, let's see. We're going to start with a Pennsylvania story. A day of searching for timber rattlesnakes on Mount Davis in Somerset County turned out to be a life-threatening emergency when a longtime rattlesnake observer, which I didn't know there was such a thing, was bitten on the hand just a few hundred yards off the road. Mark Klein Jr. said he and his brother were out looking for timber rattlesnakes when the bite happened. He said, I sat my hook down and I reached down and I saw her head snap out from the other side of the rock and she just nailed me right in the back of the finger.
3: How the hell did you get bitten by a snake while you're on a rattlesnake watch?
0: I yelled at my brother and I got bit. He called 911. Klein is not new to timber rattlesnakes. He said he has spent years observing them. Recording details such as size, color, scale, counts.
3: Hey, get a life.
0: And locations before releasing them. He said it's like a rush.
3: Yeah, it's a big rush because you know what could possibly happen, Preston? You might get bit.
0: He said you're walking around and you hear the rattle and you stop and you just look around.
3: You have an app on your phone that can tell you what kind of snake you're listening to, correct?
0: Oh, no, I do not. No. He said it's that couple of seconds of figuring out where it's at, and once you see it, it's on. After the bite, he was airlifted to a medical center. He spent about a week receiving treatment, received 28 vials of antivenom.
3: 28 bottles!
0: Weeks of recovery.
3: I screwed up!
0: Even so, he said, the snake wasn't to blame. He said, honestly, they're docile. They really are. What happened to me is my fault. Just a snake being a snake and me being dumb. Fire company chief.
3: Yeah, if you don't mind, I'm going to go eat some plywood.
0: Bill Barlow said fire crews were called because Klein was far from the road where he was bitten. And Barlow stressed that antivenom is not something first responders can provide in the field.
3: He not said, 28 vials of it.
0: Not any of it. He said the antivenom is stored at a hospital. No one in this area has any way to administer it prior to getting to the hospital. The guy may lose his finger that was bitten, by the way.
3: Well, maybe he's learned a lesson.
0: He said he's going right back to it.
4: Of course he is. Yeah. Learn a lesson.
0: A woman was arrested after she was accused of starting a fire in a church building while setting up for her wedding, which was scheduled to take place the following day.
3: Is that part of the traditional ritual that you burn down the church?
0: Lenita Tessa Joy Moreno was arrested on Monday facing an aggravated arson charge 2.5 weeks after firefighters responded to the fire. The fire started in the Relief Society room of a Church of Jesus Christ of Latter-day Saints building.
3: Jesus Christ.
0: Moreno and the groom, along with family members, were setting up the wedding at the church building. The family said they were about to leave and the fire alarm went off. A bystander used water from wedding decorations.
3: Oh, boy.
0: And others grabbed a fire extinguisher and put out the fire. Investigators arrived at the scene. They determined the fire appeared to have started under a chair using items that were out of the ordinary, including what appeared to be a tampon. Officials interviewed those present. And by the way, are those very flammable?
3: I was just going to ask that question. I assume if you were to soak it in something.
0: I guess cotton can go up pretty quickly.
2: Yeah.
0: Officials interviewed those present and learned that Moreno and the groom allegedly went in to secure the building just before the fire alarm went off. The groom told investigators they had gone to the Relief Society room. The groom also told investigators that they had gone to Ace Hardware earlier in the day to buy some hooks for the wedding. After reviewing footage, officials said Moreno stole 2 to 3 lighters from the store. Officials said the groom was not nearby when she allegedly grabbed the lighters. In an interview, she allegedly admitted to stealing from the store but would not say what she took.
3: Do you have tampons?
0: It's believed that Tessa started a fire within the church building while 5 others were inside. According to the probable cause, Lenita did not obtain a marriage license for her own wedding that was to occur the following day. after the fire, but had lied, stating that she had. So there's something,
3: Crazy
0: going
3: here.
0: On here.
3: Listen, if the takeaway is that you can set tampons on fire, I call that a win.
0: The fire caused more than $108,000 in damages. She was booked in the county jail facing multiple charges. Listen to this. A car dealership in Georgia is facing criticism and an ongoing negotiation with a local family after it sold a car to a blind man with mental disabilities. Thomas Johnson, 74 years old, lives alone under the care of his sister, Darlene, in a senior apartment building in Atlanta.
3: He also bought a bird with its head taped on, Preston.
0: Oh, dude, stop it.
2: Pretty bird.
0: Despite his disabilities, he navigates the bus system and stays busy with small jobs. Last October, he took $15,000 he saved up from working at McDonald's and other jobs to Heritage Volkswagen in Union City with the dream of driving a car again. The salesperson sold him a 2013 Mini Cooper with 42,000 miles for $14,000, then drove him home in it because the guy couldn't see. His sister told the outlet that in addition to being mentally disabled, Thomas is blind in his left eye and can only see shadows in his right. When Darlene confronted the dealer who sold her brother the car, he claimed that he believed Thomas when he said that he could see better with his glasses on. Additionally, Thomas had a valid driver's license that he had renewed in 2021.
3: So?
0: And apparently having the means to buy the car as well as the license made him legally competent to make the purchase. Now, listen to this. Eventually, the dealership offered to buy back the car for $4,800.
3: It's a bit of a loss, isn't it?
0: Yeah, ultimately raising that price to $6,500, which is a $7,600 loss for Thomas, which Darlene calls exploitation, unscrupulous, immoral. Said, how dare they take his money and then put him in a car knowing that he can't drive, he can't see.
3: Well, on the plus side, they have all this great publicity now.
0: In a statement provided to a news outlet, Heritage Volkswagen said it will continue to work to rectify the situation. You think that they would just do a full refund. I mean, come on, man.
3: Your number one blind car dealer.
0: Yeah. All right. And that is what we have in the bizarre file for you this morning. We're going to break. We're going to get back in a second. We'll have something for you to win via our lesson question. And we'll get trash and music news, too. So that's on the way. Stay put.
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0: died and you said no. I died and you watched. 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
1: It's a little rambling at the end there. 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Preston and Steve Show. 4 minutes after 10 on Thursday morning. No sad bro in our sights, in our hearts. And tomorrow we'll give away a Word of the Week prize. The letter of the day is coming up shortly to get you even closer. We'll make sure you stay with us, not much longer. We do have something else to give away, though. It is our lesson learned prize. And we're doing tickets for the wine safari at Elmwood Park Zoo. 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And it's going to be Friday, August 7th. You can sample wines, and it's after hours, and all kinds of cool stuff. So here is our question for you.
2: Yeah?
3: Got a couple choices?
1: I do, and I didn't look at them. I don't know why I never look at these.
3: Well, I think you want to be surprised.
1: Let's see. Let's go with, all right. We haven't done a Marissa question in a while, and this was just from a little while ago. What did Marissa get signed by Trey Cool because it was the only thing that she had? 610-660-9333. If you heard that and you know, then you should call right now because you'll get the prize. All right, what did Marissa

0: to get signed by Trey Cool. It was Trey Cool, right?
1: It was.
0: All right, because it was the only thing she had. 610-660-9333. Call if you know the answer.
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4: Well, Preston, Real Housewives star Brandi Glanville jokingly saying her kids are boring and would never use cocaine. Glanville then admitted to doing so much coke in the 90s that her facial parasites had to go into rehab. Vampire Diaries star Paul Wesley revealing that he gave Brittany Snow her first kiss years ago during a scene on The Guiding Light. Appearing on the Call Her Daddy podcast, Wesley also credited actor Wilford Brimley with his first hand job.
5: Oh, my God.
4: And finally, influencer and Dancing with the Stars alum Alex Earle, seen spending lots of time with Formula One champion Lando Norris. Describing Norris, Alex says he has one speed, small penis.
0: And that's your Hollywood Trash. Alrighty, let's see if you know the answer to this question. What did Marissa have Trey Cool sign? Because it was the only thing she had with him, and it's Tim that we have to answer. Hi, Tim.
6: Hello, how's it going?
0: Awesome, buddy. Do you know what Marissa got signed by Trey Cool?
6: I do. It was a condom.
0: Yes, yeah. Sir. Bud, and we are going to give you the tickets to go to the Wine and Safari at Elmwood Park Zoo, presented by Key Bank. Let me say that again. Friday, August 7th, and you can sample wines from regional wineries and enjoy live music and meet amazing animals while exploring the zoo after hours. 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
7: Yeah! Hi, Grandmom.
0: Brought to you this morning.
8: I wonder if the YouTube crew just saw what you did, Preston.
0: So I don't know if they did or not, but we have this crocheted booby here.
4: Yeah.
0: And it's Casey had set it next to me, so I just keep flicking the nipple. Let's keep reaching over.
4: Would you suckle for the YouTube crew?
8: Yeah.
0: Sure. Man. You guys ready? Nom. Ooh.
4: No. That's why nipples aren't made out of that fabric.
0: It's like, right. Yeah.
4: Cotton. The baby would reject it.
0: Cotton in my mouth or something. All right. 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And I think, Marissa, the boob is below the camera.
1: It is.
0: So they're not saying it.
1: But they got the suckle.
0: Okay. So the Beatles' 1965 album Rubber Soul is getting an expanded special edition release. It'll feature a new stereo and Dolby Atmos mix from Giles Martin and Sam O'Kell. The Super Deluxe version includes 68 tracks. Wow.
4: Jesus Christ. That's an insane amount of tracks. Now, when that album came out, my brother introduced me right from the get-go. My older brother, Gene, he brought home Meet the Beatles, so that's how far back I go. When that album came out, it has one of my all-time favorite Beatles songs, Nowhere Man.
0: It'll include 24 session outtakes and a previously unheard John Lennon song, Outline, which is titled Little Girl. Fans can already hear the newly released Michelle, Take One, while the collection also includes the original mono mix and the U.S. Capitol version of the album. Multiple editions will be available, ranging from standard LPs and CDs to deluxe box sets, along with a Blu-ray featuring high-resolution audio and four videos. Exclusive versions sold through the Beatles' web store will also include bonus posters and art cards.
4: So of the 68 tracks, are we talking like seven different takes on a song? Or?
0: I would think so.
4: Yeah.
0: Yeah, then the re-release will come out October 2nd, by the way. We mentioned this earlier this morning. Irish singer-songwriter Glenn Hansard, who won an Academy Award for the 2007 film Once, died in a motorcycle crash on the outskirts of Dublin early Wednesday. According to his management, he was 56 years old. Irish police said that a man in his 50s died in a single-vehicle motorcycle crash before 4:30 a.m. on Wednesday. The man was treated at the scene but was pronounced dead a short time later. Hansard combined acting and a musical career. He played a member of the Dublin Soul Band in the hit movie 1991 movie, The Commitments, which is a great film, by the way.
4: Love it.
0: Wonderful soundtrack. And won an Oscar in 2008 for the song Falling Slowly from the indie musical Once, which Casey raves about. And he starred on that in that alongside Marketa Iglova. He was long-serving frontman for the rock band The Frames and half of rock duo The Swell Season and released solo albums including Didn't He Ramble, which was nominated for a Grammy for Best Folk Album in 2016. Hansard started out as a busker on the streets of Dublin and became famous for leading the Christmas Eve charity busk outside Dublin's Gaiety Theatre, where members of the public gathered to see famous Irish musicians perform. And just one last thing, just a reminder that Saturday is going to be Pierre Robert Day. This is going to be 24-hour dedication to Pierre's memory and his legacy and his loves and his radio bits and things that he said and vintage IDs and all kinds of stuff that's going to be happening. That'll go all day on Saturday, including a bunch of left turns.
4: Yeah, so it's kind of, and what Ryan Shuttleworth, Ryan, who's spearheaded, you know, the majority of this, it's kind of a Whitman sampler kind of thing, right? There's just a general, a stew of all sorts of Pierre-related stuff.
1: That's
4: correct?
1: Exactly it, Steve. The idea is 24 hours of everything and anything Pierre Robert.
4: Right.
1: So throughout, you know, his entire time here at WMMR, the things he was famous for during his midday program, the people that he's talked to, you, the listeners, being a part of it. So you name it, as long as it's Pierre-related, we're going to do it.
0: And a bunch of left turns as well.
1: Yes, sir.
0: All right, so that starts on Saturday. In fact, what am I talking about? I got a little recorded thing. It'll tell you all about it. That's it in music news. We're going to take a break. We'll come back in a second. All the information about Pierre Robert Day is right here for you now.
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0: Lincoln Park bringing us in for a landing on 93.3 WMMR with Numb. It's 19 minutes after 10 o'clock. We're in a couple minutes earlier than normal, but we'll save it all up for tomorrow. We'll do an extra package size tomorrow.
1: Absolutely.
0: No, probably not. I'm on vacation here after the show. I want to get the hell out of here.
1: Come in swinging hard.
0: But we do have a lot going on tomorrow, as we're going to be doing some tributes to Pierre, because we're leading into Pierre Robert Day, which is on Saturday. So we do have some stuff planned for tomorrow, which is going to be nice to spend some time chatting and reminiscing and so on.
1: I have so many Pierre little drops and clips and sound things that we... It'd be nice to just go through some of those and play. We obviously play Pierre throughout the show anyway, but I think it might be nice to hit some of those as well.
2: Yeah, we had a little bit of a meeting yesterday, and I guess, Press, you had brought it up that you had listened to... We might play back our final crossover with Pierre, and I was like, I don't know if I can listen to that.
0: Yeah. It was the first time I'd listened to it.
2: Yeah.
0: since being there live that day. But no, it was... you'll enjoy listening to it.
1: Yeah.
0: You actually will. I was like, wow, I didn't know we talked about that. So we'll replay that tomorrow.
1: Yeah.
0: And some other moments with Pierre. And hoping to make this, and I'm sure it will be an annual event. Pierre Robert Day will be August 1st.
1: A celebration.
0: Yeah.
1: Yeah.
0: Yeah.
1: As so, well it should be.
0: We'll start that on Saturday. Thank you to a couple of people or groups, Rita's Water Ice being one of them. They give us a bunch of giveaways, and we set you up with all these gift cards today. They have their new Shirley Temple Ice. It's for a limited time only, so check your local Rita's. Stop in and get it. And we had Charlene Tilton on the program. She played Lucy on Dallas, and she's going to be on Collector's Call this Saturday at 6:30 on MeTV. It's a show Steve's been talking about for years now, and a Dallas memorabilia collector will be featured along with Charlene. So she said she had a lot of fun.
1: It's a fun show. If it's your kind of thing, you're going to enjoy it. If it's not, don't watch it.
0: Yeah, it was nice to talk to her, so that was cool.
3: I missed it. Was she on Zoom?
0: No, it was a phone call.
3: Oh, okay.
0: Yeah.
3: I kind of wanted to see what she looked like.
1: She looks good.
3: Yeah,
1: she's holding up
0: nicely. Yeah, we saw some pictures of her. She looked really nice.
1: Yeah.
0: You're not wearing a baseball cap today. You're wearing a Jeff cap.
3: Yeah, that's right.
0: Yeah.
3: YouTubers, who guessed this one?
0: Yeah, right? They were trying to guess what kind of hat Matt is going to wear.
3: Two of them at the Bed to the Shore. I think who were they?
4: It was April and Lisa.
3: Yeah, they were at the finish line.
4: Yep.
3: Yeah, super nice.
4: Yeah, really, really nice. And I don't know if there is a Lisa that is getting surgery today. I don't know if it's the same one or not.
0: Okay.
1: If you are a Lisa and you're getting surgery today, we're shouting out.
0: Right? Yes, most definitely. With the Jeff cap, what other kind of hats do you wear? Besides baseball, Jeff cap, do you wear like a fedora or anything? Yeah, you do. Mm-hmm. Yeah. Mm-hmm.
4: Yeah, you wore one at the Pierre Bench Memorial. Yeah.
0: That's right.
3: It was like a wide fedora, a Stetson fedora. It's,
4: yeah.
1: Sombrero?
3: No, I saw Eddie Vedder wear it, and I'm like, oh, I got to get one.
1: Of course.
3: And I tried to get the exact same one. He wears them all the time now.
0: Really?
3: Yeah. So he's either with fedora or baseball hat.
0: Okay.
3: He rarely doesn't wear a hat.
0: Okay.
1: Yeah. Dude, it's kind of cool that they had said Linda Perry wears. Those are like the Billy Jack hats.
3: I think they're going to move on to like Slash's top hat now for now.
0: Yeah, sure.
1: There you go.
0: Yeah. Adopt that look now.
5: That'll be hard to put headphones on.
0: Yeah, I was going to say that. But the more famous you get, the more you can get away with a stupid hat.
1: So, yeah.
0: With a really weird looking hat.
1: How about a chef's hat? It just any out in civilian world.
0: That's a great idea. Just wear it as a hat.
3: Right. Get a sponsor.
4: Honestly, guy, like all it takes is just one famous person to just go out with a chef's hat on.
0: Yeah.
4: Or on a couple of different occasions.
1: Make it the thing.
4: Yeah.
3: What do you think of those oversized baseball hats that people wear now?
0: Oh my
1: God. They're hilarious.
0: Really big ones.
3: What's his name? Gilly or
4: I used to love them. And now that I see more people wearing them, I'm like, they're not as fun anymore.
5: I don't like them.
3: Who's the guy?
5: Gilly. Yeah.
0: You're talking about like the novelty hat, right?
3: Yeah. It looks like it shouldn't fit, but there's like a thing inside that makes it fit.
0: Does he wear it as a legitimate hat? He's not being
5: goofing? It's part of his character
0: now. Who is this guy?
5: He's just like a super fan, Eagles fan, but he like is in the locker room all the time.
3: Gilly
5: like,
3: the kid, right?
5: Yeah, all the players love him.
0: Okay.
3: There he is.
5: Yeah.
0: And he wears that hat.
5: Yeah. It's his whole persona.
0: Oh, well.
5: Yeah.
1: Wow. We should all be so lucky.
5: They're expensive.
1: We can sum us up with one hat.
5: They're expensive, too. They're like $200.
0: Are you kidding that much?
5: Oh, yeah.
4: I mean, listen, I just saw the Phillies, the Field of Dreams hat, and I really liked it. It's blue with the... And I want to get a fitted one. It's like $55.
3: Damn, that's aren't cheap anymore.
5: No. Yeah. Can I share some news with you?
4: Yeah.
5: I'm going to the game.
0: Are you really?
3: No yep. way.
4: Yeah.
5: I'm going
3: so when is that?
5: Out to the game. It is the 13th.
3: Yeah. Of August.
5: So of August.
4: They're playing in the cornfields where the Kevin Costner movie was filmed.
0: Oh, okay. Yeah. The Field of Dreams. Sorry, I missed that part.
5: Yeah. Yep.
0: Okay.
5: So so you guys always joke about me planning my vacations last minute. It literally came together last night.
0: Okay.
5: That I'm going out to Iowa.
0: How many people does that stadium hold?
5: I think it's only like a couple thousand, maybe like 5,000 or so.
0: And you managed to get tickets.
5: I am going to the game.
1: She won a corn eating contest.
5: I'm really good at corn on the cob.
0: Nice.
3: Where do you fly into?
5: I don't know all the details yet. I think it's not far. I think it's either like Cedar Rapids or like Chicago.
3: Okay.
0: Buddy and Holly a couple Airport. Hour drive.
5: Memorial.
0: Wow. Okay. Very cool.
5: Yeah. So I'll have lots more details coming up about that.
0: All right. Well, enough about hats.
3: Yeah.
0: Let's get the letter of the day.
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0: The Preston and Steve Show is brought to you today by the letter.
3: And as a Nadine.
0: Nadine. All right. It's, wait a minute. Man, who did that song? Chuck Berry.
3: There you go.
0: Yeah, thank you. All right, we have Universal Pictures One Night Only Prize Pack. The ultimate one night only prize includes $300 to the Rittenhouse Hotel, $250 to Star Restaurants, along with 10 tickets to see an advanced screening of One Night Only, the film at the Film Society East. And that's on Tuesday, August 4th, 7 p.m. So you can celebrate that special evening, One Night Only, rated R. And that's only in theaters on August 7th. So we're giving that away tomorrow. What's happening today, dude?
3: Well, we got blocks of Joe Walsh, which means I'll do some James Gang and maybe some Eagles. And what else was he in? I think that's about it.
0: That's pretty much it.
3: Yeah. Led Zeppelin block and a block of Greta Van Fleet. So very guitar heavy today.
0: Yeah, very similar sound.
3: And D Student Trivia is Thursday. So that's at 1:40 today. We have tickets to see Collective Soul.
0: Question, please.
3: Yes. Name two famous Jennifers.
0: Jennifer Aniston and Jennifer Beals.
3: Oh, right. Old school. Flashdance.
0: Yeah.
1: Jennifer Lawrence.
0: Yeah,
3: there you go.
4: Jennifer Lopez.
5: Coolidge.
0: Jennifer Coolidge.
3: All right.
0: More current. So.
3: Okay.
0: All right.
3: You're helping out people.
0: Yeah, we are.
3: And Pierre's vinyl cut today, The Pretenders, Learning to Crawl. This is the first record after Pete Farnan and James Honeyman Scott died.
0: Okay.
1: Yeah.
0: Okay.
1: Yeah.
3: But Middle of the Road, Back in the Chain Gang, Time the Avenger, My City is Gone. I mean,
0: that was a big one for them.
3: Yeah. The fact that they lost two major guys and they come back and
1: Back in the Chain Gang.
0: They should kill a couple more.
1: Yeah, I know. We need to kill someone else. We need a hit.
0: Yeah, Back in the Chain Gang was a giant hit on MTV. Remember that?
1: Yeah.
0: All right. Thank you, Matt. And thank you to our sponsors. Preston and Steve Show has been brought to you today by Dunkin'. And the Preston and Steve Show runs on Dunkin'. 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Tomorrow, it's Friday.
1: Yay!
0: It's no sad, bro. We will check in with our friends at 6 ABC in the morning. And as we are remembering Pierre tomorrow in anticipation of Pierre Robert Day, one of his good friends, Eric Bazillion, will be checking in with us. Is he in Sweden? Is he checking in from Sweden? He was when I texted him the other day.
4: He is not here.
0: Okay.
4: It is wherever he is, it's going to be 3 in the afternoon.
0: Okay. Yeah, he's in Sweden. Okay. So, yeah.
3: I forgot. Can I tell you? Tomorrow I have Bob Beru on my show.
5: Oh, great. He's coming in.
3: Bob McCaffrey's coming in.
0: Excellent.
3: By around 12 and hanging for the rest of the show.
0: Perfect. All right, that is it. We are done. Rage on and have a great day in the morning. And we'll see you tomorrow, my friend. Bye-bye.
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poison. And every rose has its thorn. And here we are, Matthew Frederick Court. Happy Thursday, July 30th. It's almost August. Let's just continue the music marathon. Then I'll tell you what I got. I got concert tickets. I got great blocks. I got a great vinyl cut. That's coming. But in the meantime, the Mighty

0: Shine Down in Killing Fields at 93.3 WMMR on a Thursday, July 30th. Weather not the worst, not the best. I'm looking out the windows here at One Valley. It's kind of like cloudy. So it's a partly sunny day. Maybe a shower lingering, a high of 82. Tomorrow looks good. Sunshine 88, and then Saturday even better, although hotter. Sunny and 90, and then cloudy and maybe a shower in the afternoon on Sunday. A high of 85. So the weather, not that bad. We got a great show Thursday. So that means Gabby will be in at 1:40. We'll do D Student Trivia. The prize, tickets to see Collective Soul. They're playing, where are they playing? October 21st, the theater at the Santander Arena in Reading. So that's in October. We got Lame Ass Trivia coming up in 15 minutes. Tickets to see Journey in our blocks today. If you got some ideas for these bands, for songs, for the blocks of the bands, what I'm trying to say. Man, it's a tough day already. I got a block of Joe Walsh. I got a block of Led Zeppelin. And I got a block of Greta Van Fleet. That all takes place at 12 o'clock.
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0: 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Let's do some lame ass. Lame ass.
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0: 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My question is, what color appears on more national flags than any other color? What color appears on more national flags than any other color? Call me up, 610-660-9333. And as always, good luck if you're trying to win. It's the easy one. You can actually guess.

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4: Hello, MMR. What color appears on more national flags than any other color?
5: Well, I'm hoping it's red.
4: Red is correct.
5: Awesome.
4: I guess that was easy.
5: Well, it seems like all the flags that I know off the top of my head have some form of red in it.
4: Yeah. Maybe blue.
5: That was my second guess.
4: And I guess white really isn't a color. What is your name?
5: Jeff,
4: I got you tickets to the Journey at the Xfinity Mobile Arena on October 28th, Jeff.
5: That's fabulous.
4: Hang on, all right?
5: Yes.
4: Okay, we're coming right back. It's the best part of the day, the workforce block, the noon. We're going to go Joe Walsh first. Joe Walsh, James Gang, Eagles. Then we'll go Zeppelin, and then we'll go Greta Van Fleet. The blocks are next.
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5: Hello, hello. Ringing Pierre's Workforce Block bell on a Thursday. Our blocks today, our last block will be Greta Van Fleet. Our middle block will be Led Zeppelin. And our first block is Joe Walsh. We'll do all kinds of Joe Walsh. James Gang, Eagles. We'll start with solo Joe Walsh, and we'll send this out to MJP installing cabinets in beautiful Doylestown, Pennsylvania. Let's go with Rocky Mountain Way off of the record title, The Smoker You Drink, The Play You Get, 1973. And I heard an interview once with Joe Walsh about Rocky Mountain Way, the lyrics. So he had just moved from Cleveland to Boulder, Colorado. And he had just quit the James Gang band because the manager was, well, you'll hear it in the song. He

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0: one of the most colorful characters in rock and roll and early days right there, Joe Walsh, James Gang, Funk 49, kind of showing everybody, yeah, I kind of know how to play guitar. James Gang, then he made his debut with the Eagles in Hotel California and just a bunch of great solo records. We heard Funk 49, Life in the Fast Lane with the Eagles, In the City, the Warrior soundtrack, Life's Been Good, Walk Away, and Rocky Mountain Way. Joe Walsh, our first block of the day. And I want to send that out to you. I was just chatting with Jen on the phone. Her dad, Charlie, passed away, but today would have been Charlie's 70th heavenly birthday. And Jen misses you, Charlie. We all miss Charlie. And hang in there, Jen. You'll get through today, but your dad is smiling down on you. All right, the blocks today brought to us by Parks Casino, Pennsylvania's number one casino experience. We're coming right back with a nice long block. It's all guitars today for some reason. Led Zeppelin is on deck.
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0: All right, our middle block today is a block of Led Zeppelin. Oh, by the way, don't forget, 1:40 we'll be doing D-Student Trivia. So we'll probably take a caller like around 1:30. The prize today, collect the sold tickets. This is out to Mailman Sean. In National Park, New Jersey, you are Tammy's mailman, and she thinks you're the best mailman out there. We'll start the block. 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

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Miss a morning, miss a lot of Casey Boyisms.

As we wrap up the Led Zeppelin block with the Rover. Houses of the Holy, Dancing Days, Immigrant Song, Going to California, Rock and Roll. Did I miss anything? I could have gone longer, but we got D-Student Trivia at 140, and it's harder to do that. But we'll send that block out to Mike Patterson. Mike, huge Zeppelin fan. My boy Gino, and also to SMC in her automobile, South Jersey, traveling around, probably from job to job. Matt Cord, happy July 30th. It's almost August 1st. August 1st is Pierre's birthday. So I don't know if you heard this. On Saturday, we're doing 24 hours dedicated to Pierre Robert, the man who loved music, the man who loved Philadelphia, the man who loved you guys, the MOR listeners. So interviews and just songs that he liked. And tomorrow, I know Preston and Steve, they're going to do a bunch in remembering Pierre because we're none of us are here on Saturday. I have on this very show tomorrow at this time, one of Pierre's dearest friends, Bob Beru, from Beru Review is going to come in lunchtime and hang out for a couple hours and reminisce about Pierre. So Pierre Robert Day is this coming Saturday, August 1st, but we're going to start tomorrow with all the shows. I know Brent's going to do a Shinedown playback when Shinedown stopped by when Brent was doing the overnights and they played a bunch of songs and Pierre came in. So it's going to be a lot of special, touching, feel good, cry, all that stuff starting tomorrow. Okay, we still got stuff to do. I got one more block to get to, and someone was like, you're going to play a block of Greta Van Fleet after Zeppelin? Isn't that kind of redundant? I'm like, it's still rock and roll. That's next. You know

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11: I got to apologize to, where is it here? JR in Wilmington, Delaware. He wanted me to throw in Battle of Evermore for that Zeppelin block, but I ran out of time. Sorry about that, JR, but have a great day. It's a block of Greta Van Fleet, and Steve Dudley said, Matt, can you start the block out with You're the One? A workforce block of Greta Van Fleet right here in 93.

0: 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Okay, I'm going to get a little heavy on you right now. Because yesterday, actually Wednesday, Glenn Hansard died. He was an Irish musician in the band The Frames, the movie Once, Commitments, a phenomenal guitar player, singer. He died in a motorcycle crash in Dublin on Wednesday night at the age of 56. He was really close with Eddie Vedder of Pearl Jam. He was actually in Eddie's band, the Earthlings, that toured for a bit with Josh Klinghoffer and Chris Chaney and Andrew Watt and Chad Smith of the Chili Peppers. I saw them up in Newark, New Jersey, like 2022. But if you saw Pearl Jam the last time they were in Philadelphia, Wells Fargo Center 2 years ago, September 7th and 9th of 2024, Glenn was the opener. And Eddie just loved this guy. In fact, like when Glenn played at the Wells Fargo Center 2 years ago, after he finished his set, he just went in the pit, hung out with everybody to watch Pearl Jam. So many people were getting pictures with him. I had a brief conversation with him, and he was wonderful. I always thought that he and Eddie had been friends, you know, for a while. Like, you know, Eddie, I didn't know how they became friends. So here is Glenn Hansard talking about how they became friends. And it's really heavy because they became friends because Glenn Hansard was doing a show and in California, like a winery, and somebody killed themselves on stage because they didn't like the band, and Eddie heard about it. But just give yourself, this is like 2 minutes. This is just shows you what a wonderful person Eddie Vedder is.
1: Can I tell you about Eddie Vedder? I was in a really, really, really shit spot. Someone had killed themselves on my stage. A young man commits suicide. He was trying to make a point to his girlfriend. His girlfriend liked my band. He hated my band. He killed himself in front of 4,000 people. Couldn't be more horrible, the situation. There was young kids in the crowd. It was one of these open air, all ages situations. Guy's dead next to me. But it was just the most traumatic. And we were like, should we cancel the tour? Should we go home? Like, we didn't know what to do. We were just like, you know, this kid was dead. Like, feel terrible because his family would watch this or whatever. I want to pay respect to him. His name was Michael Pickles. He was a confused young man. He has my respect, but it was a very sad,
2: yeah, of course,
1: very, very sad event. And I got a phone call the next day and he was like, hello, you don't know me. This is Eddie Vedder from Pearl Jam. I just want to reach out and say that I feel you. And can you talk? And I was like, wow, man, that is so fine. We spoke for an hour on the phone. He said, do you mind if I call you tomorrow? I hung up. I just said to the lads in the band, I said, I just spoke to Eddie Vedder for an hour and he's going to call me tomorrow. Called me the next day. We spoke for an hour, called me the next day. For 5 days, he called me every day. At the end of the 5 days, he said, look, this is my number. If you're ever in Seattle, I'd love to hang out with you. I'm really fucking sorry for what happened. I feel you. I went to Seattle a few months later with The Frames and we were playing a show at the Showbox. And I was like, do I call him? Should I call him? Perfect timing. I'm in the studio. Come over to the studio. Here's the address. Come around 2 o'clock. I'll see you tomorrow. So I went over and I met him and gave me a big hug. We made a cup of tea. We sat down. He said, I want you to sing a song with me and I want you to put everything into it. And I want you to think about that boy. I want you to think about him. I want you to put this away. And I'm going to think about the kids from Roskilde and we're going to sing this song together and we're going to put it in that song. Can we do that together? And I was like, I was in bits. We sang the song. The song was recorded. It's on the record. It's on the ukulele. Sleepless Nights. It's an old Everly Brothers tune. The song, record went out. And then he calls me a few months later and says, I really loved hanging with you. Do you want to come on tour? And that was it. That was the beginning of a now 15-year, very, very close friendship with this beautiful man.
2: He's your therapist.
1: My friend. Yeah,
2: it's amazing.
1: Which is even better.
2: Yeah.
1: It's free.
2: But just to do that, it just shows you something.
1: That's the well of human kindness and human decency. He is all heart. I call him the heart man. And he's a strong man. And he doesn't fucking suffer fools. He's not like that.
2: Yeah.
1: He just understands when it's important.
0: That is Glenn Hansard, who passed away 2 days ago, telling the story. I mean, incredible. How he met Eddie Vedder. And Eddie reached out after a fan killed himself at his show. And, you know, Eddie had that connection with the Roskilde. Pearl Jam lost a bunch of fans at their show in Europe in 2003 in a mosh pit. But I never knew that's how they knew each other. And it just, I mean, it sucks we lost Glenn Hansard. But it just shows you right there what an amazing person Eddie Vedder is. The fact that he called this guy out of the blue. I mean, he is Eddie Vedder, but can I call you again tomorrow? Can I call you the next day? I just thought I had to share that with everyone. Thanks for letting me do it. WMMR.
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2: Look who's here.
3: It's Thursday, everybody.
2: Gabby is in the studios. I was worried about you.
3: I was here. I have to produce. I still have to do my job.
2: She's down the hall at another radio station producing.
3: Yes, but I made it. We're on time. We're good.
2: We are on time. We got a great prize. Collect us all tickets. The theater at the Santander Arena in Reading on October 21st. Let's go to our contestant. It was on the phone. Is this Charles?
4: Yes, it is. How you doing, Matt?
3: How are you? Hi, Charles.
4: Hi, how are you?
3: I'm great.
2: That's Gabby, Charles.
4: Yes, I know. Hi, Gabby.
3: Hi.
2: Where do you live, Charles?
4: I'm stationed out in Pottstown.
2: Okay. Stationed. So that means you're in the military?
4: No, I'm just, that's where we reside. It's a little bit of a war zone over here sometimes.
2: Okay.
3: And what kind of student were you, Charles?
4: I was pretty good in high school. In college, I flunked out, so.
3: Yeah, it happens.
2: All right, Charles, we give you 10 questions. You get 6 out of 10 right in 60 seconds. You win the prize. You'll be a D student. If you don't know the answer, you can skip and come back later, okay? Are you ready, Charles?
4: I am ready.
2: Are you ready, Gabby?
3: I'm always ready.
2: All right, so as soon as Gabby starts with the questions, I will start with the 60-second clock.
3: All right, Charles, what is the name of the battleship that is next to Freedom Mortgage Pavilion?
4: Oh, goodness. I'm going to have to skip that one.
3: Okay. Who is on the $10 bill?
4: Is that Thomas Jefferson?
3: Nope. Molly Pitcher is a rest stop on which U.S. highway?
4: I'm going to skip that one.
3: Okay. Name two famous Jennifers.
4: Jennifer Lopez and Jennifer Aniston.
3: Perfect. What two primary colors make purple?
4: That would be red and blue.
3: Correct. Grey Goose, Belvedere, Stateside are brands of what alcohol?
4: That would be vodka.
3: Correct. What country invented tea?
4: Is that England?
3: Nope. What letter is representative of 50 in Roman numerals?
4: That would be the L.
3: Correct. Right. What is the largest Great Lake?
4: Is that, goodness, Lake Michigan?
3: No, so close. It was Superior.
2: Lake Superior.
4: Lake Superior. Oh, I was close. It's all good.
2: And China invented tea.
3: And then we have...
2: the first one I thought was easy.
3: Yeah, it's Battleship New Jersey.
4: I'm not familiar with Philly too much. I'm outside in the suburbs. I'm not too good with battleships, so I apologize.
2: But do you go to the Freedom Mortgage Pavilion for concerts?
4: Well, I'm more of a BB&T. I went down to the Xfinity Mobile. That's the closest I've been so far.
2: Well, we got
4: to
2: get you out. Got to get you
4: to
2: Alexander Hamilton's on the $10 bill, and the Molly Pitcher rest stop is on New Jersey Turnpike between exit A, 8A, and 7A.
4: Ah, damn.
2: You got the Jennifers right. I like your Jennifer Lopez.
3: Yeah, that was one I didn't think of.
2: I did that on the morning show. Everyone said Aniston. Somebody said Coolidge.
3: Lawrence.
2: And Presley said Jennifer Beals from Flashdance. But you know what, Charles? Since you need to get out, more, we're going to give you the tickets for Collect a Soul anyway.
4: Oh, that sounds great. Thank you so much, Matt and Gabby.
2: You're welcome, man. Collect a
3: Soul. Of course.
2: Soul. Can you make it to Reading, Pennsylvania?
4: Yeah, it's not too far. It's right down the road.
2: All right, cool. Hang on, Charles. We'll get all your info, all right?
4: Will do. Thank you so much, Matt.
2: You're welcome.
4: Have a good one, Gabby.
3: Of course. Have a great day.
2: F student, Charles.
4: Thank you.

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1: A day of searching for timber rattlesnakes on Mount Davis in Somerset County turned out to be a life-threatening emergency when a longtime rattlesnake observer, which I didn't know there was such a thing, was bitten on the hand just a few hundred yards off the road. Mark Klein Jr. said he and his brother were out looking for rattlesnakes when the bite happened. He said, I sat my hook down and I reached down and I saw her head snap out from the other side of the rock and she just nailed me right in the back of the finger.
2: How the hell did you get bitten by a snake while you're on a rattlesnake watch?
1: I yelled at my brother and I got bit. He called 911. Even so, he said the snake wasn't to blame. He said, honestly, they're docile. They really are. What happened to me is my fault. Just a snake being a snake and me being dumb.
2: Chief, yeah, if you don't mind, I'm going to go eat some plywood.
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0: song called Silent Divide, the band Alter Bridge, MMR, on a Thursday afternoon. Congrats going out to Charles in Pottstown. You might have heard him. I know. We let him slide. He got four out of, we got up to number nine in D student trivia, but come on. He seemed a little nervous, and he's a great guy, and everybody wins on this show. Why not? So anyway, Charles, don't forget, we do D student trivia every Thursday at 1:40. He gets a pair of tickets to see Collective Soul. Collective Soul on Wednesday, October 21st at the theater at the Santander Arena in Reading. 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Let's come right back. We got Pierre's vinyl cut around 2:15, 2:20, maybe 2:30. It's the Pretenders third record, Learning to Crawl. We got music from the Chili Peppers, Aerosmith, new one from the Autumn Kings, and Metallica all coming up.
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Gone, gone, gone, Autumn Kings, our friends from Ontario, Canada. It's Matt. It's almost time for Pierre's Vinyl Cut. Let's do, I guess, two more songs, because this is a kind of long one. Metallica and one, and then Pierre's Vinyl Cut. We got the Pretenders today on vinyl.

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All in your pocket. Whenever you want it.

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1: it's a rocking little record,
0: It's time for Pierre's Vinyl Cuts. Here's Matt Cord.
2: I'm here. I just had to go grab the record. Vinyl Cut today brought to us by Rita's Water Ice, or they say Rita's Italian Ice. Combine classic Shirley Temple flavor with Rita's delicious Italian ice, and you get the new Shirley Temple Ice. Only at Rita's. It's surely a good time, but get there quick because the Shirley Temple Ice at Rita's only for a limited time. Today, we are going Pierre's Vinyl Cut, The Pretenders, the record called Learning to Crawl, record number 3, 1984, Sire Records. You got side one, Middle of the Road, Back on the Chain Gang, Time the Avenger, Watching the Close, Show Me, and then side two, Thumbelina, My City Was Gone, great song, Thin Line Between Love and Hate, I Hurt You, and Christmas song, 2,000 Miles. Let's go back and do, I believe we got side one. Maybe we'll start with Middle of the Road. See where that takes us. What do you say? Pierre's Vinyl Cut, The Pretenders, Learning to Crawl, the record, side one.

0: be our final cut this Thursday. The Pretenders back in the chain gang. I know I should have done it, but I'm running late and middle of the road. Learning to Crawl, the record, came out in 1984, Sire Records. Learning to Crawl, so they named it. I just found this out the other day. Chrissy had an infant daughter at the time, Natalie Ray Hine, who was learning to crawl. And that was the daughter that she had with Ray Davies of the Kinks. And I don't think they ever got married, but they have a kid, Natalie Ray Hind. So I'm sure she's probably like 40 now. And the thing that's really neat about that record, not really neat, but that was the first record after the deaths of Pete Farndon and James Honeymoon Scott. They were like, oh boy, what are we gonna do? And they put out a really good record. Okay, so let's come right back. Brent's coming your way at 3 o'clock. And don't forget, Saturday, August 1st, Pierre Robert's birthday. We're celebrating big time. We're actually gonna start celebrating tomorrow, but here's more on that.
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Hey, guy, me, Jackie Bam Bam, King Dracula, spell backwards. 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

0: Glory Days, The Boss, 93.3 WMMR, and here we are on a Thursday afternoon, and looking out the window, what kind of day is it, Brent?
1: Overcast, but not too bad. It's warm out there, like mid-80s at the moment.
0: So I should probably take my jacket
1: off. You're not going to need the hoodie. You're not going to need the hoodie once you go outside.
0: I use it in here because it does get cold in here.
1: It gets chilly in here, man. It really does.
0: So what's going on? I see Alice Unchained.
1: I'm rocking an Alice Unchained shirt. So we got some big anniversaries today. Today is the 30th anniversary of the release of Alice in Chains Unplugged.
0: It was recorded
1: in April of 1996 up in Brooklyn. I think it was the Majestic Theater up there. But on this day, July 30th, going back to 1996, the album was released. So tonight at Ardmore Music Hall, I'm actually hosting Alice Unchained, which is kind of like a local all-star, like super group, so to speak, and some great people on there, including Brian Quinn, who we know from formerly of Candlebox, but Octane and Foster Child, the Brian Quinn band. Chad Zaliga, who is the former drummer who has toured with Breaking Benjamin, Black Label Society. He's done stuff with Thin Lizzy and some other bands. He's on drums. My buddy Nick McGrath on vocals. Jordan Demarest is formerly of Octane. He's going to be on bass, or he's going to be on guitar. Mikey Vlander is going to be on bass, formerly of Octane and Foster Child, and Brian and his son Sam Bortnick are going to be there
0: as well. Sam was going to be there. Gabby was telling me about that.
1: So they're actually doing the Alice in Chains Unplugged album in its entirety from cover to cover, and then they're going to do like kind of a greatest hits encore set plugged in afterwards. So I'll be your humble host.
0: You've been out every night, right?
1: This is night number 4 of 4 with shows. So Monday was Motley Crue. Tuesday I was at the Broken Social Club scene with Metric at the Met. Last night was Muse. Tonight is the Alice Unchained. Tomorrow night I'm taking off, but my fiance is actually going to Morgan Wallen, which is at the Link. He's doing 2 shows this weekend too.
0: That's incredible. That guy can do 2 shows at the Link.
1: That's
0: like bigger than Kenny Chesney.
1: Yeah.
0: So Morgan Wallen.
1: We're going to be celebrating some Alice Unchained this afternoon. Probably going to do a nice block. Also, 30th anniversary of Sublime. Sublime released today. Of course, the last album with Bradley Nowell back in 96.
0: Yeah. So they only played Philadelphia once.
1: Is that true?
0: Yeah, 95 TLA.
1: Okay.
0: With Wesley Willis Fiasco.
1: Okay,
0: I have the sign in my garage.
1: Oh, nice.
0: I was at the TLA with Malcolm. You know Malcolm, he runs the... what's he run now? He might run the Met now. But he was running the TLA when I lived right near there.
1: And that's cool.
0: I was in his office. I'm like, dude, Sublime. He said, one time, you want it? I'm like,
1: It's also Buddy Guy's 90th birthday today.
0: He's still alive.
1: Of course, blues legend. He just released a brand new album. He's actually playing Ocean Casino tomorrow night. He's going to be at the Keswick on Sunday. This is part of his 90th birthday celebration. I'm actually headed up to Radio City Music Hall in October. They're doing a massive Buddy Guy 90th birthday celebration. Eric Clapton, Tedeschi Trucks, Gary Clark Jr., Joe Bonamassa, Billy Gibbons. I mean, the list kind of goes on from there. All these like superstar guitarists to celebrate the man.
0: I'm
1: Buddy
0: surprised
1: Guy.
0: You're not going to Ocean to see him on Saturday.
1: Well, you know, I'm going to try to get down there. Or Keswick on Sunday. But that and a whole bunch more, man. Stacked and packed show.
0: Yeah, lots of stuff. Brent Porsche comes your way next. Don't forget Jackie, 7 to midnight. And here's my dad, Jack Core.
2: I meant to call you or talk to you and tell you how good I thought you were today. I look forward to seeing you tomorrow. Be good.
0: 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And Michelle Wolf on December 5th. 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

0: kicking off the program on a Thursday afternoon with the mighty Metallica. Going back to their last album, 72 Seasons for that one, and Too Far Gone. Some R.E.M. in there before that. Nirvana, the new one from 3 Days Grace, and Don't Want to Go Home Tonight. And congratulations to those guys. That song is sitting for its second week at number one atop the Rock Tracks chart. So congratulations to 3DG. As we say good afternoon, everybody. Brent Porsche, take it over from Matt Cord. Hopefully you're having a great day so far here till 7 o'clock. And we got a fun show on tap today. If you missed the crossover between Matt and I, we got some big anniversaries to celebrate today. 30th anniversary of the release of Alice in Chains Unplugged. We're going to be doing a block of Alice in Chains Unplugged coming up. We'll say 5 o'clock hour, probably like the latter part of the afternoon 12-pack today. Of course, really cool show in town tonight over at Ardmore Music Hall. We'll tell you more about that coming up. Also, the 30th anniversary of the release of Sublime's self-titled album going back to 1996. So coming up, probably top of the 4 o'clock hour, we'll do a block of Sublime tunes for you as well. It's Buddy Guy's 90th birthday today. Of course, your afternoon 12 pack set to kick off about an hour or so for now. And it's almost Friday. We got some great tunes lined up between now and 7 o'clock. And of course, King Dracula spelled backwards arrival. So quick break, coming back, Foo Fighters in this next block of tunes. Of course, we'll have them back through the area 2 weeks from this evening. More on that on the way. Some live, Pretty Reckless, their new one, Semisonic, Drowning Pool, and more next. Welcome, everybody.
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Out of D batteries for your vintage boombox? 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And you can annoy the neighbors just like the good old days.

Fighters here on MMR. We'll see them back through the area 2 weeks from this evening. It's the Take Cover Tour 2026. Of course, opening with a Mannequin Pussy. And you got a Queens of the Stone Age on the bill, along with Dave and the Boys. And the tour itself, the North American portion of the Take Cover Tour, set to kick off here. It's going to be in Toronto coming up this Tuesday. And then they got Detroit, Chicago, Cleveland, and then The Link down there in South Philadelphia again Thursday, August 13th. And those tickets are on sale now. A lot of them are sold. And most of the floor is sold out. The pit is sold out, but there are a bunch of really good tickets left for that Foo Fighters show. WMMR.com has the details. Of course, as we mentioned yesterday, 2 months from yesterday, we'll see these guys back through the area. Of course, opening for AC/DC, also at The Link down there in South Philadelphia. Going to be September 29th, part of the Power Up Tour. Tickets on sale now. Here's New Pretty Reckless and When I Wake Up. 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

0: Are you awake now? Toe Tapper from Drowning Pool on this Thursday afternoon with Bodies, of course, going back to their debut album, which is celebrating its 25th anniversary this year, released back in June of 2001. And it was just announced, this is like a one-off date, but it's really cool, kind of caught my eye. Drowning Pool doing a co-headlining show with Saliva, and this is going to be at the Machine Shop in Flint, Michigan, coming up on Friday, October 23rd. And they're celebrating the 25th anniversary of Sinner, of course, the debut album from Drowning Pool, and the 25th anniversary of Every 6 Seconds, the sophomore album from Saliva, also released back in 2001. I think they're playing both albums in its entirety, but just a cool kind of double bill there with Drowning Pool and Saliva celebrating, kind of commemorating two like really, really cool heavy albums in Sinner and Every 6 Seconds. Tickets go on sale tomorrow if you want to grab, go on a little bit of a road trip. I mean, Flint, Michigan, man, I know it's far, but that Machine Shop is very much sought after for bands, kind of up-and-coming bands. Even the established bands always love to go back to the Machine Shop and rock it out there. All right, before we take this quick break, let's talk about our big freaking deal of the week. 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All right, heading towards 4 o'clock. As I mentioned, we're going to be celebrating the 30th anniversary of the third studio album, the self-titled third studio album from Sublime. We'll do a mini block on that. We got the new one from Black Label Society on the way. Neil Young, Black Crowes, and more next.
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Another band we'll see back through the area in just about a month or so, part of the Berserkus up there in Scranton, Montage Mountain. Of course, Zakk Wylde and Black Label Society. Down's going to be a part of that. Lamb of God, well, Suicidal Tendencies, and a whole bunch more. And we got details on tickets up on the website. You can check it there as we continue inside a music marathon here. 30 years ago today, we got the self-titled third studio album from Sublime, produced by Paul Leary and David Kane. The album was released on this day, July 30th, back in 1996 through MCA Records. It's their first release following the death of their singer, Bradley Nolan. Of course, the final studio album to feature him. Now, by the time it came to record their major label debut, which it was, Noel had been struggling with heroin addiction. So Sublime was recorded over a period of 3 months in Austin, Texas, in sessions that were characterized by heavy drug use and raucous partying. The album's musical style contains elements of punk rock and reggae and ska, as well as dance hall, some hip hop in there, dub music and more, with tempos ranging wildly. Noel's lyrical subject matter relates to relationships and prostitution and riots and addiction. And Bradley died due to his heroin overdose in May of 1996, just 2 months prior to the band releasing this album, which led to the band's dissolution. Now, bolstered by numerous hit singles, among them What I Got and Santeria and Wrong Way, the record proved to be enormously successful despite the band being defunct and thus not able to promote the album through touring. It sold over 5 million copies in the United States by the end of the decade, and I think it's over 7 million copies now. Sublime has since been listed as one of the most well-regarded albums of the 1990s by Spin, Rolling Stone, and other magazines. I mean, side one, track one, Garden Grove, love that song, into What I Got, and The Wrong Way, and The Same in the End, into April 29, 1992, Miami, which is just a chaotic song, which I love, Santeria, and Seed, and Jailhouse, and Pawn Shop. A lot of these songs either covers or they sample some other songs on there as well. We'll tell you more about that after we do this block here, but, you know, paddle out. The Ballad of Johnny Butt, Burritos, Under My Voodoo, Get Ready, Caress Me Down. Love that song. They had the reprise version of What I Got, Doing Time, and others on there. Again, celebrating its 30th anniversary today, released July 30th of 1996. And what we're going to do is actually going to play all of the singles that came from the album in order, starting with this one. Early.

0: Lou Dog barking in the background there. Of course, doing time with Sublime here on 93.3 WMMR. Bradley Knoll on vocals and guitar, Bud Gaw on drums, and Eric Wilson on bass. And I just absolutely love that song, Doing Time. And believe it or not, it's a loose cover of the jazz standard Summertime by George Gershwin. And I was kind of looking up some of these other kind of cover songs slash samples that Sublime did on this particular album. Again, that was released 30 years ago today. Pawn Shop is a cover of Ward Around a John Shop, which is by the Wailing Souls with modified lyrics. What I Got, which we played back there, is based on Half Pints Loving and features a similar melody to the Beatles' Lady Madonna. Sublime also covered the Wailers' 1965 song Jailhouse on the album, written by Bunny Wailer, combining it with a partial cover of Tenor Saul's Roll Call. The Ballad of Johnny Butt is a largely a cover of a Secret Hate song from their Vegetables Dancing Live and More album. And Get Ready is largely based on Frankie Paul's 1987 single of the same name. And much of the rhythm and melody of Wrong Way was actually borrowed from the Specials and their song It's Up to You off their self-titled 1979 album. One more here. It says the guitar solo and chords from Santeria were actually a reuse of one of the songs called Lincoln Highway Dub featured on the previous album, Robin in the Hood. And of course, we just got the latest, and I think they said this is going to be the final album from Sublime, of course, with Bradley's son Jacob, called Until the Sun Explodes, and that was released back in the middle of June, man. So go check that out if you like. And just go, when you get a chance this weekend or, you know, at some point, pop in Sublime's self-titled album. Their major label debut, again, released 30 years ago today. There's just so many damn good songs on there, and that's one of those albums just kind of set it and forget it once you pop it in, man. Got a text here, 610-660-9333 from Cabo Paul. He says, dude, did you know how much Sublime influenced me? Taught myself how to play the drums to this album over and over and over again. Loving this afternoon 12-pack. It's actually not the 12-pack, but the 12-pack is waiting in the wings here. And coming up in about a half an hour or so, we're going to be celebrating the 30th anniversary of the release of Alice in Chains Unplugged. And yes, we're going to do a big old block coming up, like I said, about a half an hour or so. So quick break. Coming back on the other side, it's your afternoon 12-pack, an hour plus commercial. Free some tool in there as well. Starts next.
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Gang. Song's called Can't Be Wrong, and it's off their brand new album, Living in the USA, which is just a few weeks old, so you can go grab that now if you like. Still got some, ready for this? We're going from Tool to Pantera to Shinedown. Got some Red Hot Chili Peppers on the way, and then we're going to be celebrating the 30th anniversary of Alice in Chains Unplugged, released on this day back in 1996. So we're going to do a small block coming up as we keep it going commercial-free. And from Low Cut Connie to Tool we go. Here's Schism and Lamar Rocks.

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Time to celebrate the 30th anniversary of Alice in Chains' Unplugged. Released on this day, July 30th, back in 1996, this was through Columbia Records. It was recorded on April 10th of that year, 1996, at the Brooklyn Academy of Music's Majestic Theater for the television series MTV Unplugged. The recording was the band's first concert since early 1994. In the interim, lead singer Lane Staley battled heroin addiction so severe that the group was unable to perform live, leading them to temporarily disband. Nevertheless, the band persevered and released their self-titled third studio album in late 1995, though they remained unable to promote the effort with the live shows. Now, despite Staley's poor health and guitarist Jerry Cantrell suffering from food poisoning, the performance was a success. The show was directed by Joe Parada and first aired on MTV on May 28th of 1996. The acoustic version of Over Now was released as the debut single from the album in July of that year, and the recording of Wood followed in October. Ready for this? Home video releases of MTV's broadcast were released on VHS in October of 1996, and then on DVD 3 years later. The album was re-released on DVD and the CD package with bonus footage in September of 2007. The Unplugged show was Staley's last headlining performance. He was hospitalized due to a drug overdose weeks before the release of Unplugged, after which he stopped performing and became reclusive. He died in 2002 following another drug overdose. Now, upon release, the album debuted at number 3 on the Billboard Top 200 charts and went on to be certified double platinum by the RIAA. And there's a really cool show in town tonight. I'm actually hosting it over at Ardmore Music Hall. It's Alice Unchained. It's a local group of just all-star local musicians that are doing this really cool show over at AMH tonight. And we'll tell you more about that after we do a mini block here. And as I mentioned, the first official single from the Unplugged album, again, released 30 years ago today, was this one.

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1: 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Listen to that crowd again. 30 years ago today, going back to 1996, we got the Unplugged album from Alice in Chains, man. Some good stuff, some great songs. We kicked it off with Over Now. That was the kind of first official single released from the album, into Down in a Hole, one of my all-time favorite Alice in Chains songs there, into Wood, into that one, and Got Me Wrong, man. Some good stuff there. Again, 30 years ago today. Hold on, where's my my set list? We'll go through the set list on the album. Let me bring this up here. And, you know, there's just some great tracks on there. A couple of... you know, they do, let's see, The Killer Is Me. I think that's a cover, right? But they do Nutshell. That was the first song of the night. Into Brother, into No Excuses, into Sludge Factory. Love that song. Into Down in a Hole, into Angry Chair, into Rooster, then Got Me Wrong, Heaven Beside You, Wood, into Frogs, into Over Now, and Killer Is Me. And I think, was it the Alice in Chains show? Was Metallica sitting front row for that particular show? Do you know, Rob? I think they were, like, sitting up front, because I feel like they were, like, making faces at Lane and Jerry while they were up there. And I was thinking of some of the other, like, cool MTV Unplugged performances over the years. Of course, Nirvana's back in 1993, widely considered the gold standard of the series, resulting in the acclaimed MTV Unplugged in New York Live album. Of course, Pearl Jam's Unplugged came out in 1992. Kiss did theirs in 1995. Of course, the historic reunion of all four original members performing without their classic heavy makeup. What else? The Cure in 1991. Didn't realize The Cure did one. Oasis did theirs in 1996. That's celebrating its 30th anniversary this year. Aerosmith did one. I actually have the bootleg album from that back to 1990. The Cranberries did an MTV Unplugged going back to 1995. And, of course, Stone Temple Pilots, notable for shifting their alternative rock style to a razor-sharp kind of acoustic-driven format for that MTV Unplugged series. And there's a really cool event taking place tonight. It's Alice Unchained, the 30th anniversary celebration of Alice in Chains. And, of course, they're great Unplugged album with Super Train on the bill. They're going to be kicking off tonight. This is Ardmore Music Hall right there on Lancaster Avenue. But Alice Unchained features Brian Quinn, you know, on guitar from Candlebox and Octane and Foster Child. And, of course, his Brian Quinn band, which he's in now. Chad Zaliga, a drummer from, you know, recorded and toured with Breaking Benjamin and Black Label Society, as well as Thin Lizzy. My buddy Nick McGrath on vocals. You got Jordan Demarais, formerly of Octane, on guitar. Mikey Vlanderen, formerly of Octane and Foster Child, on bass. And Brian and Sam Bortnick leading some vocals, lending some vocals as well. The thing is, it is sold out tonight. There's like one or two like VIP tables upstairs, but as far as single tickets are concerned for this Alice Unchained show, completely sold out. So we'll see you over there a little bit later. And again, Super Train going to be opening up tonight. And showtime, by the way, 8 o'clock, doors, GA doors, 7:15. Quick break, coming back on the other side, back to the tunes, Nirvana, Social D, The Stones, some Fuel, and more next.
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1: A day of searching for timber rattlesnakes on Mount Davis in Somerset County turned out to be a life-threatening emergency when a longtime rattlesnake observer, which I didn't know there was such a thing, was bitten on the hand just a few hundred yards off the road. Mark Klein Jr. said he and his brother were out looking for rattlesnakes when the bite happened. He said, I sat my hook down and I reached down and I saw her head snap out from the other side of the rock and she just nailed me right in the back of the finger.
2: How the hell did you get bitten by a snake while you're on a rattlesnake watch?
1: I yelled at my brother and I got bit. 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Even so, he said the snake wasn't to blame. He said, honestly, they're docile. 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What happened to me is my fault. Just a snake being a snake and me being dumb.
2: Chief, yeah, if you don't mind, I'm going to go eat some plywood.
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0: Mammoth with The Spell here on 93.3 WMMR. Some Stones in there before that was Start Me Up. Heard the new one from Social D, a song called Born to Kill. Heard some Nirvana back there and more with me, Brent Porsche, on this almost no sad bro Friday. Of course, we've got a few more hours left. Jackie Bam Bam coming up in about an hour or so. Just a reminder about the weekend festivities, some of the cool programming that we're going to have going on over the next couple days or so. Of course, this Saturday is August 1st, Pierre Robert's birthday, and we declare it Pierre Robert Day. We're listening for 24 hours dedicated to the man who loved music and loved Philadelphia. Of course, there's going to be all sorts of legendary interviews, the classic daily and kind of specialty radio bits, you know, the coffee break IDs and the vintage IDs and all that kind of stuff. The MM Archive performances, of course, one of them that he did with Wolfgang and his band Mammoth that we did over at that was at the Foundry upstairs over there at the Fillmore. I guarantee that is going to make an appearance at some point on Saturday as well. Plus everything else, the you know, plenty of surprises, left turns, all that good stuff. Well, we're going to kind of have a kind of Pierre Robert Day special tomorrow, starting with the Preston and Steve show. They're going to be doing a whole bunch in tribute to Pierre Robert and his birthday on Saturday, as is Matt Cord. I think Matt's going to have a special guest on his program as well. Tomorrow on my program, I've been mentioning this a couple days throughout this week, I'm going to be airing a never-before-heard, unless you were up in the middle of the night when we aired this back in like 2017 or so. This is a lost kind of archive session with Mac Myers and Moore. J.R. Moore, Zach Mac, and Zach Myers of Shinedown. And of course, Zach Mack, if you were at the show on Thursday night, last Thursday at the Big Joint, Zach Mack is one of the two dudes that is filling in for Eric Bass at the moment. So you've already seen him perform live. So it was Mac Myers and Moore. They did a really cool show, part of their solo band over in Grape Street in Manayunk. I was like, hey, man, you want to come over and we'll open up the microphones and we'll just kind of open up the airwaves to you guys. What do you think? And I, you know, I just kind of left it at that. And I came back to the station here. And the next thing you know, I was getting a call from Pierre saying, we're on our way. And then I heard him kind of jingling coming down the hallway. And we did this really cool kind of Q&A and performance. It was completely unscripted. There was no questions written down ahead of time, nothing like that. We just kind of opened up the airwaves. They performed like, I think, three, four songs, including Shinedown. They did one of their own and plus the cover. And we're going to be airing that performance and Q&A with Pierre Robert, with Mac Myers and more tomorrow in its entirety, commercial free, as part of the afternoon 12 pack, which is going to be really cool. And if you go to the website WMMR.com and go to my page under the on air tab, really cool write up, some cool pictures and stuff from that night as well. But we'll be doing that tomorrow in lieu and heading up to Pierre Robert Day on Saturday. 24 hours of the Duke coming back with the Bad Boys, POD, Tim Montana, STP, and more next.
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0: Philadelphia. Preston and Steve in the morning.
1: Oh, stop. Okay, keep doing it. Yeah.
0: And

One of my favorite new songs we're playing here at MMR from Tim Montana. The song's called Break Me Down. Here on MMR, it's going to be on his brand new record, Entire State, set for release tomorrow. Can't wait to wrap my ears around that bad boy. Foo Fighters coming up, 7 Mary 3 and more. To continue inside of Music Marathon, STP, here's Sex Type Thing, MMR Rocks.

0: 93.3 WMMR, everything that rocks. 7 Mary 3 with Cumbersome as we wrap up a music marathon. Jackie Bam Bam headed your way. I think he's in tonight. Of course, he was supposed to be hosting the Bam Bam Jam this evening at the Keswick Theater. Sadly, that has been canceled. Tom Kiefer has suffered a severe vocal muscle strain / injury, resulting in a complete loss of his singing voice. So, of course, we are sending him the best. But, of course, this is also forcing the cancellation of the last three upcoming shows of the Kiefer Band's 2026 concert tour. John Karabi and all the rest. So WMMR.com has the details. I believe you get your money back at point of purchase wherever you purchase your tickets from. But the Bam Bam Jam, unfortunately, canceled for this evening. But sending Tom Kiefer all the best from us here at MMR. So I believe King Dracula spelled backwards heading our way in just about 40 minutes or so at 7 o'clock. A few more tunes to play on the other side. Leading us up to that, we got a Dirty Honey, got some VH, Tom Petty, new Shinedown, and we celebrate Buddy Guy's 90th birthday. That more next.
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love that song. New from Shinedown. Song's called Young Again here on MMR off their latest album called 8, which is out for about 2 months now. It was released on May 29th. As we continue here, time to celebrate a blues legend's birthday, Buddy Guy. He was born George Guy on this day, July 30th, back in 1936 in Letsworth, Louisiana. He is 90 today. Of course, blues guitarist, singer, songwriter. He's an exponent of the Chicago blues who has influenced generations of guitarists, including, you ready for this? Eric Clapton, Jimi Hendrix, Jimmy Page, Keith Richards, Stevie Ray Vaughan, Jeff Beck, Gary Clark Jr., John Mayer, and many others. In the 1960s, Guy played with Muddy Waters as a session guitarist at Chess Records and began a musical partnership with blues harp virtuoso Junior Wells. Guy has won 9 Grammy Awards, a Lifetime Achievement Award, the National Medal of Arts Honor, and the Kennedy Center Honors. Guy was inducted into the Rock and Roll Hall of Fame going back to 2005, and Eric Clapton once described him as, quote, the best guitar player alive. His autobiography, When I Left Home, My Story, was published in 2012, so you can go check that out if you like. And he just released his 20th studio album, Ain't Done With The Blues, 1 year ago today. And guess what? He's in the area this weekend. We'll give you some details after this. What we're going to do is actually go back to his Rhythm and Blues album. I think I may have played this song last year. I just love it so much. From his 16th studio album, also released on this day, July 30th, going back to 2013, celebrating its 13th anniversary today. It was his 4th album to reach number 1 on the top blues albums charts. And the album has a bunch of really cool special guests on there, including Kid Rock, Keith Urban, Beth Hart, Steven Tyler, Joe Perry, Brad Whitford, and Gary Clark Jr. And that's where we're going to go now. Side or track, actually, this is on CD number 2, or album number 2 of the double album, again, called Rhythm and Blues, which was released on this day 13 years ago. This is Buddy Guy, along with Steven Tyler, Joe Perry, and Brad Whitford from Aerosmith, doing Evil Twin, as we say, happy 90th birthday, Buddy Guy, from us here at MMR. Wait till you hear this one.

Let's get into this S-H-I-T. So happy it's Thursday. 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

0: Finishing strong with some Van Halen and Jamie's Crying here on 93.3 WMMR. Before that, Buddy Guy, Rock and Roll Hall of Famer, turning 90 years young today, celebrating a birthday, born on this day, July 30th, back in 1936 in Lettsworth, Louisiana. And guess what? He's going to be celebrating his birthday in town this weekend. Tomorrow night, he's going to be at Ocean Casino at Ovation Hall. A few tickets remain. You can go see him there. And then on Sunday, he's going to be at the Keswick Theater along with Taj Farrant. And I believe that show is pretty much sold out. There might be some, like, secondary tickets that you can get for the Keswick show scheduled for Sunday, but plenty of tickets for tomorrow night's show, Ocean Casino Ovation Hall down there in Atlantic City. I'm actually catching him up in New York at Radio City Music Hall. I've never been to Radio City before, and this is the Buddy's Got the Blues, a 90th birthday concert celebration. Wait till you hear this lineup, and this is only part of the lineup. Special performances include Eric Clapton, John Mayer, Susan Tedeschi, and Derek Trucks, John Batiste, Aloe Black, Joe Bonamassa, Gary Clark Jr., Samantha Fish, Eric Gales, Billy Gibbons, Ivan Novell, Robert Randolph, Bobby Rush, Kenny Wayne Shepherd, Jimmy Vaughn, Allie Venable, and then it says plus special surprise guests. There's a whole bunch more. Willie Weeks and Kim Wilson and a whole bunch of others all part of this show. And it's going to be Radio City Music Hall up in New York City, and that's going to be on October 1st. And I will be there, man. I am so excited for it. I'm also excited for the show tonight over at Ardmore Music Hall. Hopefully we'll see you guys over there. Again, Alice Unchained, celebrating the 30th anniversary of the release of Alice in Chains' Unplugged album. They're playing Unplugged, the album, in its entirety this evening over at Ardmore Music Hall. Man, it is going to be a ton of fun, so we'll see you over there. Jackie Bam Bam, I believe, is on the way next. Enjoy your evening. God bless Pierre Robert. We'll catch you tomorrow on a No Sad Bro Friday.
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0: the sun sets on another day in Philadelphia, the moon rises above the city of brotherly love. For some, it's time to cut loose the pressures of the day. For others, there's work to be done. But for one man, it's time to pry open the lid of his coffin, ascend with the stars, and prepare to take his message to the masses. Ladies and gentlemen, your nightmare dressed as a daydream, your guru of darkness and crown prince of the night shift, prepare to rock with Jackie Bam Bam on 93.3 WMMR.
1: Ah, a little moist out there this evening as I wipe the tears away. It's about time we get a little satisfaction, no matter what day it is, with the only band that's going to take my mind off of tonight's canceled Bam Bam Jam. So I hope you're not over there at the Keswick Theater. I think I made the right turn into the Batcave tonight. But if you're over there, you can return your tickets to the box office. The Cinderella Man, Tom Kiefer, under strict doctor's orders to rest his vocal cords for the rest of the summer tour. So hopefully he'll be back next summer, and we're wishing Kiefer a speedy recovery. All right, in the words of Tom, let's get shaken here on the crazy, crazy Countercycle Bam Bam program. Let's get through this S-H-I-T. So happy it's Thursday. That's what day it is. We're punching in our full-time Vampire Union cards with the world's greatest rock and roll band, ladies and gentlemen, the Rolling Stones. With all Pierre Robert's good citizens, true music lovers, and you two bloodsuckers of the night, welcome aboard.

0: And you know it. 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Everything that rocks. Never, ever forget to roll. Giving us a little satisfaction tonight. Opening up side two of their third album, Run the Records, Out of Our Heads. Came out today in Stone Age, 61 years ago. And we all know the story of that song. Keith fell asleep, of course, with a lit cigarette, had his guitar, and he had a little tape recorder. And he woke up the next morning, and there was that magical riff that still to this day, he didn't want that single to be on the album as first. And he also thought that riff that he came up with should have been a horn section, kind of like the way Otis Redding covered it. He loved Otis's version better than the Stones version, still to this day. And also had The Last Time on that great record. Follow up to Rolling Stones now. You and me, Jackie Jackie Bam Bam, King Dracula spell backwards.
1: 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What the F?
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0: All right, we wake up and we're not at the Keswick Theater tonight. Bam Bam Jam has been called off due to strict orders for Tommy Kiefer's doctor. He's nursing his throat, but he'll be back next summer, Scouts Honor. All right. Today is the last honor roll call, though, right? For the month of July. I think that's where we're at. Yeah, tomorrow's Friday, tonight's Thursday. So let's do it live. 610-660-9333. Start phoning them in as you bang on my happy button. Do my best to get to everybody. And make sure you set your Mickey Mouse watches. Next hour, we'll open up the prize coffin. I got tickets to see Avenged Sevenfold with Good Charlotte. Give me a chance at winning them. Always on Friday Eves at 11 o'clock, Under the Influence. In our spotlight tonight, Rock and Roll Hall of Famer who brought reggae music to the mainstream, all the global audiences, and it's not Bob Marley. All right, all for the true music lovers on this only morning show at night. Good to see you here, gang.
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1: 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I remember you guys well.

0: That's Eve Under Fire, led by Amanda Eva Marie Lyberg. And Villainess, second single and title track of their third album. And you'll find a bonus with In This Moment, Maria Brinks doing a duet with Eva Marie on that record. And we'll find them live back in the area next Wednesday night at PNC Bank Center in Homedale, New Jersey, supporting Five Finger Death Punch and Bruce and the Great East Street Orchestra in front of that, Waiting on a Sunny Day. Third single from their 12th album, The Rising, which rose to the album shelves today 24 years ago, was the follow-up to The Ghost of Tom Joad. Bruce writing a lot of them songs before the 9/11 attacks, and he considered throwing them all in the trash until producer Brendan O'Brien convinced him it was a necessary burst of optimism. And usually when you see Bruce live and he does that song, he scans the crowd to find a child, often sitting on their parents' shoulders, and he brings them up on stage and gives them the microphone and lets them sing the chorus. And speaking of his kids, Evan, Jessica, and Sam, they were teenagers at the time and do the background vocals on that track. Jackie Bam Bam, if you're waiting for a prize call for an opening, that's coming up next hour. Right now, we're going to follow this song up with another albumversary with a single that sounds almost identical to this song. It's TP and the HB's American Girl, all here in the nighttime on MMR.
1: 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Since the 70s, they've been one of my favorite stations, MMR. We owe them everything.
2: Quite a bit, yeah.